0: in Afghanistan. Prime Minister Anthony Albanese has acknowledged the contribution of more than 39,000 Defence Force and civilian personnel who conducted or supported operations, including the 41 Australian soldiers who lost their lives. US President Donald Trump has urged Americans to accept higher fuel prices as the cost for preventing Iran from acquiring a nuclear weapon. Speaking at a rally in New York State, he also made this declaration.
1: And after we finish defeating Iran, which is being very badly defeated, pretty soon I'll be declaring the Hormuz Strait a territory of the United States. Essentially, that's what it is. We have the blockade. No ships get through unless we want them to.
0: In response, the Iranian deputy foreign minister said the strait would only be opened or closed under Iran's authority. Cats may inflict more harm on native species than previously thought. Advanced DNA analysis of feral cat diets has revealed evidence of mammal remains in 75% of test samples. The finding compares to a 43% return using conventional methods. The University of New South Wales research was conducted at conservation reserves in northern South Australia and far western New South Wales. The study identified more bird and mammal species in the stomach contents of feral cats than previously recorded. Among them, researchers found evidence of the cats having preyed upon threatened central short-tailed mice and the iconic bilby, neither of which had been previously detected. The UN says its food assistance program in South Sudan could end completely within weeks due to a lack of funding. At one stage, the World Food Program fed 650,000 refugees. It needs tens of millions of dollars to maintain its refugee response. The country faces one of the world's worst hunger crises, with nearly 8 million people in acute food insecurity and more than 2 million children acutely malnourished. Sport, and in the NRL, the Rabbitohs downed the Bulldogs 22 points to 6. The Dolphins thumped the Sea Eagles 22-0. It's the first time in more than 30 years Manly have been held scoreless at Brookvale Oval. After his side's sixth straight loss, Manly coach Kieran Foran says the team needs to keep moving forward despite being out of the finals chase.
2: It's disappointing to be held to nil, but it is what it is. You know, that's happened. We've got to come together and stay connected in this time. It's a tough time.
0: In AFL, Fremantle has secured the minor premiership with a 24-point win over Adelaide in Perth. The Dockers kicked 16-16, 112 to the Crows 13-10, 88. It's Fremantle's first minor premiership since 2015 and just the second in the club's history.
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0: Let's have a look at the weather in Bendigo today. Well, let's just say it's cold. Partly cloudy, 15 is the expected top today. Tomorrow, mostly sunny, 3 overnight and 17. Monday, partly cloudy, 4 the minimum and 17 the top. Tuesday, shower or 2, 5 overnight and 17. And Wednesday, we're looking at some showers, 7 minimum and a maximum of 16 degrees. As I said today, it's 15 the expected top with 11.9 at the current temperature heading towards that top of 15 degrees. A very good Saturday morning to you at 10.05. Tanya Jones and Sports Fox, your local national and international sporting news show with you through to 12. A very good Saturday morning. I haven't been on air for about 5 weeks, I'd say, 4 to 5 weeks. I've been away in North America, in Canada, and it has been a wonderful time to experience the other side of the world and being nice and warm as well. So 27 to 30 degrees there, and got to experience some baseball as well. So live baseball between the Toronto Blue Jays and Chicago White Sox. That was exciting to be able to see them. But I did miss you. I did miss you here in Bendigo and 106.7 Phoenix FM family. I really enjoy being back on air and looking forward to your company for the next 2 hours. Can't wait to bring you a great show with what's happening here in Bendigo in probably the last part of winter, that we're heading towards spring, aren't we, with September coming. So looking forward to warming up weather and different sports coming with that as well. Today we've got John Whittle, the captain and coach of the Bendigo Crushers Rugby League Club. He's joining me in the studio to cover what's happened this season so far for the first season for them, as well as what to look forward to in the future for the club. We've also got Josh Kinsman joining me in the studio to cover all things AFL, AFLW and cricket. We probably don't want to talk about the cricket, do we? It's been a bit challenging watching that. But anyway, we'll see what happens today in the third day of the first test between Australia and Bangladesh in Darwin. And we've also got Tim Osborne covering some North American sporting news, talking about North America. He'll be covering what's been happening there in Major League Baseball, NBA, etc. So we'll find out what Tim has to say there. Nigel Barrow from the Bendigo Chess Club will be joining us to update us on all chess news. There's a lot going on that we've missed out on. And Ben Bear and Scotty Rains will be joining me in the studio to talk all things horse racing. There's a lot going on this weekend, and we'll find out what their latest tips are in the world of horse racing. 10.07, love to hear from you. 0477 51358, or feedback at phoenixfm.org.au, and you can stream us live, phoenixfm.org.au. Time now to chat rugby league. And joining me in the studio is John Whittle, the captain coach of the Bendigo Crushers Rugby League Club. And, yeah, I was trying to figure out what microphone. It's amazing what happens when you've been away for a little while and you forget the number microphone of the guest microphone. Very good morning to you, John.
1: Good morning, Tanya. How are you?
0: Very, very good. Thank you. Thanks for joining me in the studio. It's a You've been busy playing rugby while I've been overseas and enjoying some warm weather. So you've been in the mud and you've been enjoying the spoils of what rugby league, local rugby league, has to offer. How has the season gone for you so far?
1: I think we can take this season as a win. We may be winless, but definitely it's something that we can work towards growing the sport in Central Victoria.
0: That's the important part, isn't it? Because you're saying you're winless, but off air you're saying you're still competitive. I think that's the most important message out of this, isn't it?
1: Yeah, definitely. We've come up against a couple of top of the table sides and just been sort of pipped by 4 to 8 points. So we're definitely in the mix. We've just, with a bit of injury and stuff during the games, sort of short staffed. But, you know, that happens on both sides of the field. So.
0: Yeah, what's been the biggest lesson, do you think, for you, like during the match in the first half and so forth? Are you sort of thinking, okay, we can learn from what happened in the first half and mix it up a bit? And has it been a bit of a learning curve in that respect?
1: Yeah, definitely. Our second half always seems to be better, and I think that's because we lose a couple of blokes with injuries. a few concussions last week, and a guy broke his ankle, unfortunately. But we really dug the heels in and put on a few points in the second half. So we've got it in us. It's just trying to, you know, ignite that in the first half and put up a better fight.
0: Is it that tenacity that you need to get over, because you can be competitive to a point, can't you? What do you think changes that? What leverage do they have over you at the moment, do you feel?
1: Yeah, I'm not too sure. I think it's just the old, you know, backs against the wall and really need to knuckle down and get things going. We just find another gear, but it's really hard to sort of start off with those expectations, sort of thing. Yeah,
0: it's maintaining that gear too, isn't it?
1: Yeah, and with limited subs, like substitutes on the bench, it really pushes the boys to another level, because they can't just go off and grab a breather for a couple of minutes and then come back on. They've really just got to knuckle down and push through.
0: Yeah, it is tough, isn't it? And a learning curve as well. So you're learning as you go. So it's kind of like on-the-job learning, isn't it? And for you as captain coach, that must be a hard gig as well, having both roles at once.
1: Yeah. I definitely find it a little bit tough to sort of see where the problem areas are in our side while playing. So I'll wait for a breakdown and play to sort of ask the boys, what do we need? Where are you? How do you feel during the game? So that's a thing that I've sort of had to get used to in my time as the captain and coach on the field.
0: And you're hanging up the boots, are you, for at the end of this season?
1: I am. This will be my last game today. It's been a journey, but the body's just not what it used to be, and the recovery time is a lot longer. So, happy to go out on a home game and give it my all for one more.
0: I think that's a really nice way to go out, isn't it, with a home game. Are you going to miss it?
1: I'll definitely miss it, yeah. Rugby league's been a big part of my life since 4 years old, so I've been around the game for a fair bit of time. Even moving down here without rugby league, I've always tuned in, gone to watch it, just been involved some way through it. So it'll definitely be something that I'm going to miss, being on the front of it, sort of thing.
0: But you're going to continue with the coaching side of things?
1: Yes, yeah, so I'll continue coaching through the rest of this year. We've got a couple of tournaments and things coming up in October. So a Harmony Cup, we're looking to put in another side in there, which is will be played at in Craigieburn. So I'll definitely coach up there and then reassess my situations and go from there.
0: I think it's good to play things by ear, isn't it? And today you are playing one of the oldest clubs in rugby league in Victoria, the Waverley Panthers. So they've been around for quite some time. How do you feel you'll go today against them?
1: I think we'll put up a big fight. It was a different sort of outcome the last time we played, but we definitely will show a different side than when we versed them in the first match. So I think being the home game, being the last one of the year, you know, we will band together and hopefully get a win.
0: That would be a nice way for you to finish up as well your playing career. And what time do you play, so people can get down there and enjoy it?
1: Yeah, so 3 p.m. out at Epsom Huntley Reserve. We will be on the main field one. Yeah, so we'll be out there at about 2 o'clock warming up and getting ready to take them on.
0: Great stuff. Get on down there for 2 o'clock and enjoy the last home game for the Bendigo Crushers. So the blue, black and gold people, blue, black and gold, that people should look out for the colours there at Epsom Huntley Recreation Reserve today at 12 o'clock. So you've got a lot going on with the club too, don't you, in terms of the future, and you're still already looking ahead to 2027, and that includes that pathway development, I suppose, getting juniors involved and so forth.
1: Yeah, we do. So we will still be running our junior programs. Tuesdays we run from 5 to 12. That's of years of age, from 5:30 till 6:30. And then the youth from 12 to 17 will be Thursdays 5:30 to 6:30. And then men's and women's moving forwards will be training together just to bring a bit more engagement, get a little bit more involved and everyone having fun.
0: So you've only really got, in terms of competition at the weekend, it's only the men's senior team at the moment?
1: Yeah, which is, it's a tough one to swallow, and that's hard to sort of get the community a bit more engaged because it's something that we're really passionate about, getting juniors and women's involved with this, because we've had a ball all year, and it's, you know, it's a shame that the kids and the women have to miss out, sort of, but we got the ball rolling and we should be right.
0: Yeah, you definitely have to start somewhere, don't you? And for that opportunity to train as well on Tuesdays, I think that's really important, Tuesdays and Thursdays for the men and women and youth Thursday and juniors Tuesday. So what happens at the training in terms of, are you there coaching yourself, or is it an opportunity for the kids and women to learn a lot more about the sport?
1: Yeah, it's a bit of both. I try and get down when I can. We've got a juniors coach appointed there. So Jack runs our juniors Tuesdays, Thursdays, and we're looking for like a female coordinator to sort of come on board and pretty much show us what we're missing to engage a bit more female participation.
0: It's important for the longevity of the club too, isn't it, to have that?
1: Yeah, definitely. They give a different perspective on a lot of things, and which is really great for, you know, a growth of a club.
0: Very much so. And so you're looking at the women's and juniors and youth and developing those pathways. In terms of your men's senior club at the moment, are you managing to maintain, is there an attrition rate happening in terms of the season ending? Or are you keeping your players for
1: yeah.
0: this year?
1: Yeah, we are. So our youngest is still 17, and he plays in the seniors. So he's bringing his friends along. You know, it's slowly starting to get a fair bit of traction. And then our mid-range is sort of the mid-20s, and then we've got a couple of old fossils like myself and, you know, getting up in the late 30s. But, yeah, it's definitely growing. So there's a big spectrum of age there, and we're pretty confident that this can definitely grow into a bigger club.
0: Yes, so it's certainly starting very well. I noticed that you've got 1,000 followers on Facebook as well for the club. So that's great that you've got followers as well online. I think that's important, isn't it?
1: Yeah, definitely. It's something that we just, you know, hit that milestone just this past week. And you know, and that just shows we're growing. The page has only been around for 18 months. And to get 1,000 followers, we're really pushing for this sport to come through Central Victoria a lot harder than, you know, than it has been.
0: John Whittle, the captain coach of the Bendigo Crushers Rugby League Club. Captain, just finishing up today, his last home game here in Bendigo at Epsom Huntley Recreation Reserve. Part of the whole club too is maintaining the sponsorship, isn't it? It's how hard is that to keep that going and having that sort of administrative side of the club very healthy?
1: It's definitely hard. We've got our president, Mikey, works very hard on sponsorships and grants and things like that. So we're always pushing and looking for new sponsors, ongoing sponsors. Wharton Constructions are our main front of our jerseys this year, and we're very proud to have them on board, all of our sponsors. But, yeah, definitely, if you want to get involved, send us a message through Facebook, Instagram. We're on all of it. We've got our emails linked to it. So, it's definitely hard, but with a new sport, that's things we have to sort of accept.
0: Most definitely. It's all part of it, isn't it? So, looking forward to seeing how you go today. And next weekend, what's the schedule for next weekend?
1: Next weekend is our last home game. Not last home game. It's an away game. We'll be against, I'm pretty sure they released
0: the schedule. So you've got your home game today at Epsom Huntley Recreation Reserve, and then next weekend will be the last game of your 2026 season, and that will be an away game. Somewhere in Melbourne, one would think.
1: It's definitely on the road down in Melbourne. It's sort of been a chop and change roster. We normally don't find out until 4 or 5 days before the game, which makes it hard for, you know, Central Vic team to organise a bus and trips down there. So
0: probably makes it hard in terms of strategy as well, retraining as well, does it? Do you if you know the side that you're playing, do you change the way you train and the tactics and the strategies that you use?
1: Yeah, we can if we know there are where they attack and all that sort of stuff, but it's very hard to sort of find that out with late notice. But we try and control the things that we do wrong and try and rectify those with our training sessions. So building our own strengths is on the front.
0: And do you watch videos of the team that you're going to play? Do you go down that path as a coach?
1: I haven't necessarily been that busy on watching their film. They do release a few clips and all that sort of stuff. So we do know if they're a big side, if they have a fairly large forward pack, or if they've got a couple of speedy guys on the wing. So we need to be wary of those and try and keep the ball away from them. But yeah, as I said, I just try and get our team to control what we do, get our completions and work through things and build consistency.
0: Consistency is the key, isn't it? That foundation build. So today you want people to get down there to support you at Epsom Huntley Recreation Reserve. So from 2 o'clock onwards, people should get down there and watch you and watch your final home game of the season and support you.
1: Yeah, definitely. I think if everyone starts making their way at 2 o'clock, we'll be warming up and getting ready to take the field at 3. But yeah, it'll definitely be something that, a lot of people probably haven't seen rugby league. They're more so going to the junior sports. With the game being at 3 in the afternoon, they can come along and watch a bit of physicality and brute sport. It's good fun.
0: Yeah, so get on down there. And if your kids and that love it as well, they can get involved. And what's the best way to get in contact with you? Is it through the social media side of things?
1: Yeah, so our main sort of source is Facebook. So we've got our inbox is always open there. We've got a few guys that control and can read the emails and messages that come through there. Any sort of questions we're very capable of answering.
0: And my last question, John, being your last game as captain and not the last game as coach at the moment, but what will you miss most about playing rugby league today?
1: I think the mateship. Like majority of this team at the start of the year, we were strangers. And then you go out every week, you put your body on the line, people hurt, there's been blood, sweat, tears, literally like right next to each other. So we've definitely grown together. You become tight, you become a unit, which is unreal. So I think that will be the most I'll miss about the sport.
0: Beautifully said, and we're looking forward to seeing how you go today. And good luck with your last home game. Few tears might happen at the end, do you think?
1: I don't know about the tears, but there'll be definitely a couple of cold beers.
0: Yes, that's right. It rhymes anyway, yeah, doesn't it? Good stuff. John Whittle, thank you very much for joining me on the show, and good luck with your last home game today.
1: Thank you, Tanya.
0: Good stuff. John Whittle, the captain coach of the Bendigo Crushers Rugby League Club, joining me on Sports Fox 106.7 Phoenix FM. Get on down to Epsom Huntley Recreation Reserve today from 2 o'clock. They'll be warming up. You can have a chat with them probably as well and get them revved up for their 3 o'clock tip-off today at Epsom Huntley Recreation Reserve. 10:23, we've got Josh Kinsman joining me in the studio very shortly to chat all things footy and cricket coming up next.
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0: 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And Josh Kinsman is joining me in the studio, laughing at me about my, I'm pretty green this morning. I've forgotten what buttons to push and what to say, really. It's been a long time. It's been 5 weeks. Trying to get back in the mojo, Josh. Very good morning to you.
1: Yeah, good morning to you too. And it is very funny watching a jet-lagged Tanya sitting here smashing buttons. And they go, what am I doing here?
0: Yeah, I don't know what I'm doing. You might hear some really odd things throughout the next couple of hours. we will see. But, yes, I have missed you and missed being on the show and being able to talk sport, really. It's been a bit of a gap in my life.
1: Yeah, you need to make up for it. I think Tiz is probably going to get her ear chewed off over the next couple of weeks talking about sportage.
0: That's right, exactly. And got to enjoy baseball live, which was an incredible experience. That was one of the big things, I think, being able to see a different sport live. And the national anthems, they're very patriotic over there.
1: They are very patriotic. And, unfortunately, it didn't go your way with the Blue Jays, by the looks of it, but would have been a really good experience nonetheless.
0: It was great. The best part was the people coming around to you to give you food and drink. You didn't have to get up and line up at a food vendor thing like we do at the MCG and Marvel Stadium. So it was just great. It felt like a queen, really.
1: Did you partake in a big Coors can or something like
0: certainly
1: that?
0: Certainly did. Yeah, yes. Did. Oh, my goodness. They're so big. That's the normal size of beer over there.
1: Yeah, yeah. And, I mean, you got to do it while you're over there, don't you? You got to have, like, the big hot dogs and the big beers and stuff like that. It's all part of getting into the sporting culture over there.
0: It certainly was, yes. A hot dog and a few beers, I should say, Josh.
1: That would have helped with dealing with the result of the game, I'm sure.
0: Yes, it was very disappointing. The one thing I really enjoyed, because everyone was a Blue Jays fan, there was no White Sox fans, and kind of felt like I was back home in Perth watching the Fremantle Dockers. Everything's purple, and it just felt like, okay, we're all one and only. And when the Blue Jays did score a home run at one stage, the cheer was incredible, so it was a shame that we didn't experience that.
1: And White Sox are kind of a little bit Collingwood-ish too. You know, they're black and white, so it's a bit of a dirty feeling about that, I can imagine.
0: Yeah, it was a bit like that. Yes, they took it very well, the Blue Jays fans. I think one of the things with baseball, they changed the team roster each year, so you're expecting something different each year, whereas in AFL, isn't it, we're expecting the team to build and to get to know each other and enjoy that sort of team loyalty.
1: Yeah, well, you look at the money that's in that sport over there. It's just outrageous. Like, the pool of money they've got to work with is just huge. So, yeah, the roster changes a lot. And then, as you would know, that they play the same team quite a few times within a short amount of time as well. So quite often you'll see one team absolutely demolish the other side, and they'll play them again in 2 days, and there'll be a completely different result. It's quite interesting.
0: Yeah, they've got, when I was over there, they had 53 more games to play Toronto, so it feels like they just play every day. They're playing at the moment, actually, against the New York Yankees, so it's nil all at the moment in the bottom of the fifth. So there we go. I know a little bit more about baseball than I did try to teach some Canadians about AFL. We did watch it at 1:30 a.m., the Fremantle-Port Adelaide match. And, my kind of brother-in-law, he learnt a little bit about AFL and was teaching some local Canadians about AFL when it was on the TV at one stage. So
1: we haven't had too many Canadians in the AFL, have we? We had, what was the guy's name? He won a flag with Sydney. He's a big, tall ruckman. Was it Pike? Someone Pike, I think. But he won 2006 was West Coast, so it must have been 2005, I think,
0: right,
1: against West Coast. Or he played in the losing one, but he played for Sydney. That's the only Canadian I can think of.
0: Yeah, I don't even know him. That's interesting, isn't it?
1: I'll do some Googling after this.
0: They were two fantastic grand finals, weren't they, those ones, the West Coast Eagles-Sydney grand finals. And, yes, I think Mason Cox, talking about Americans, the Texan, So yeah. He certainly showed up last night. So let's start talking about AFL. Shall we start on AFL?
1: Yeah, do you know what button to push to...
0: Oh, yeah, I'm kind of thinking, oh, what one was it? You're looking at me, aren't you? Here we go.

0: Yes, I am that excited, Josh, but at the same time nervous. As a Fremantle Dockers supporter, 24-point winners over Adelaide Crows last night. Adelaide Crows certainly showed up, though, didn't they? They pushed the Dockers.
1: Yeah, they did. Unfortunately, it was a little bit of a one-man show with Isaac Rankin, who was absolutely phenomenal. I thought he was the best player on the ground. I thought he was unbelievable. Their inside 50s need a little bit of work. There's too often they go to Riley Thilthorpe, who was on two or three players at a time, which is just really good team defence. But there's a couple of occasions where Rochelle was kicking into outside 50 and he'd miss someone like Calamacci and he'd go for the big tall forward and he was just outnumbered. But they were pretty good. But it was a very Freo performance. Like, they sort of hung around, then got to crunch time and they just sort of blew them away towards the end there. One thing I noticed is I was going through the stats this morning and a couple of the big differences were it was 11 bounces. This is a weird stat, but there was 11 bounces to one, which is, you know, people think, oh, yeah, it's just bouncing the ball. But what that does indicate is Freo had a lot more space. And I don't think that's not by accident. It just means I think they were working a lot harder on transition. Freo's transition out of defence to forward is unbelievable at the moment. They just find this space. And I don't know whether it's due to system or work rate or both, but they just find this space. And that bounce stat is, like, there wasn't someone, like, bouncing it three times in a row just for the sake of it. It was just due to they had a lot more space. So I think as a team at the moment, things are working really, really well for them. I do have a couple of concerns coming into finals. They're only very small concerns. I think Freo is the best team in the competition. I think they've got the whole ground covered. I hope that Alex Pierce's knee is okay because he did look a little bit proppy. And after that, I know Thilthorpe had a couple of shots on goal. And that was probably due to him just not having Pierce not having that power in his leg, where Thilthorpe could sort of push him off a little bit easier, which is very unusual for Pierce. But my couple of concerns are Freo, really, they've got a really good centre bounce and they're really good in the contest, but sometimes they can be, when Shai Bolton's not in the middle, they're a little bit one-paced. And you found that at times where if Berry could get it out to Rankin, they got on the outside pretty quick. Now, does that happen often? No, it doesn't, because Freo are so good on the inside and more often than not, they're winning that inside ball and Luke Jackson's playing unbelievable football. He dominated again last night. So it's not a major concern, but if I worry that if that comes finals time and you come against a Brisbane who does have a really good mixture of pace and inside grunt, that it could potentially be an issue. Whether it's enough to win the opposition a game, I'm not sure. But that's one area. Because you look at Sarong, Brayshaw, Johnson, Young, they're not ultra quick. And then you add Bolton in there. He's your X factor. I thought he was probably second best on ground last night. He had nearly a kilometre gained. His kicking's really, really improved as well, which is really great. So he's had a really, really strong back half of the year. So I think that's their only, and when I say a worry, I'm like thinking they might not have the best midfield, but they might have the third best. Like, they're not best to last. Like, it's a phenomenal midfield, but if they come against some teams that have got some serious pace in there, even like a Sydney maybe, like with Chad Warner and Heaney and the likes, they could potentially not come unstuck, but it's just something else they're going to have to find different avenues to goal. Which isn't an issue for Freo because they're not only getting goals from clearance, they're getting goals from transition, they're getting goals from holding possession. So that's not a big issue. And this second one, you're probably not going to like this too much, but I think I love Voss. I love the way he plays. He's tough, he's strong. He was phenomenal last week. Watching him in that game against Melbourne last week, he was so good to watch. The stuff after the play, I think I worry that come finals time where the umpires are right onto it, it could potentially cost him goals. Like the stuff he was doing to Dawson behind play and things like that, I just think you're sort of towing that line a little bit. And the same a little bit with Cox, where when he kicked that goal at the end and he went at Michael Keane, like, he's already kicked the goal. He's had a really good game. I think he's in the best side. I think he's the best for the team dynamic. But the after the goal stuff, I think if you do that in the grand final, it's going to have a poor effect. And you could see last night, like, Tracy, Amos and Brayshaw were, you could tell they were getting a little bit fed up with that. I don't know whether you saw in that last quarter, Brayshaw coming over and he was pointing the finger at Voss and telling him to stop it, which shows great leadership. I love that side of things. And I think Voss will probably respond to that. But come finals, you just hate for him to do something and a free kick gets turned over and they go down the other end and score. So, but I tell you what, if they're your only two issues coming into finals, you're going really, really well.
0: Yeah, I do like Pat Voss's physicality. I think the Dockers definitely need that. But as you say, there is that fine line. And being the age he is, he's only, 21? Mm. Maturity might come into that in the finals time where the occasion is so big, fine line. And being the age he is, he's only, 21? Mm. Maturity might come into that in the finals time where the occasion is

0: absolutely crunch the living daylights out of the play, which is, that's exactly what you want. It's just the after the stuff play, like when Dawson tried to kick it out and he was on the ground and there's a bit of elbowing in the face, especially someone like Dawson who's so well respected in the league. Like you think, you look back at like Pav and Mundy and Fife and sort of what would they think about that? But I think it's a very small thing, and I wouldn't be surprised after last night where he plays next week and it's a completely different Pat Voss after the footy has left us, but so after the play.
1: After the play,
0: I still think he'll be his tough self, but after the play, I think he'll.
1: Yeah, he's got to be mindful, doesn't he? And Jai Amis, I think, looking for a Coleman medal here, which is surprising to me because I was dissing him at the start of the season, but he must have to attribute a lot of his goals to Pat Voss as well, who provides that physicality around the ball and it spills out to Jai Amis when he's there at the right space as well. So I think he's got a lot to thank Pat Voss for.
0: Yeah, really. Definitely. And they've all got their – so Voss is the pressure forward. He's sort of like a medium big forward who provides a pressure. Tracy's your genuine centre-half forward. And Jai Amis basically doesn't leave the forward sort of 30 metres. And I'll tell you one thing I noted about Jai Amis over the last sort of 6 weeks – he must be throwing some serious tin around in the gym because he has turned into a monster. His arms and shoulders are huge. Like, you look at him even 12, 18 months ago, he was still a little bit light, got pushed off the ball a little bit easy. It just doesn't happen now. He just looks really big. And when he missed that first goal last night, I'm like, oh, no, he's going to have one of those nights. And then he started kicking him from everywhere. So I really love their forward dynamic, and I love the way that he's going. Now he is that bit stronger. I think it's making a world of difference because he just holds his space so much better. And when you're on an undersized defender like Michael Keane, whether it's the same when he comes up against a Harris Andrews or something, I still think he could probably hold his own. But someone like those undersized backmen, he was just way too strong last night.
1: Yeah, very much so. And just the last thing on the Dockers as well, Murphy Reid. It was injured last night and he'll be injured again next week. Apparently his injury is worse than they expected. So I'm hoping that in another few weeks he'll be available for the first week of the finals because the Dockers need him, don't they, for that like run and carry that he provides in forward line, into the forward line.
0: Yeah, well. I think he's the best forward kick into forward 50 in the comp. He's got that soft kick in him, which not many players do. You can see players kick darts into the forwards, but he's got that touch kick, which is really, really impressive. Hopefully he's okay because you want the best players playing. So he missed last night, he'll miss next week, and then they've got the bye. You'd think that's probably a really good space to give him the time to rehabilitate from his injury. So I think he'll be okay, but fingers crossed.
1: Fingers crossed, we'll see. And Adelaide, they needed to win last night, didn't they, to get into the top four. So that probably creates a little different scenario for them as well, doesn't it, because they didn't win last night.
0: Yeah, they're a little bit similar in Dockers in the middle aspect where they are a little bit one-paced, where you take Rankin out of that and they've got Dawson, who's fantastic. You've got Berry and you've got Peatling, but there's no real pace there. So they rely on getting it on the outside. Another thing that I've been watching the last few weeks, I think Dan Curtin might be the best wingman in the comp, I think. He is fantastic. He runs hard forward. He runs hard back. He's really, really strong, Mark. He's quite a big wingman. And I wouldn't be surprised to see him in the squad of 40 for the All-Australian team. And if they're picking a team on their positions, which they never have in the existence of All-Australian, I think he's probably takes one of the wing spots.
1: Yeah, I'd have to agree with that. Very impressive. Well, talking about impressive, we've got round 23 to look forward to continuing today, and we've got a match happening which you're invested in there, Josh. Richmond up against St Kilda at the MCG. They played together in round 10. St Kilda won by about 30, 40 points.
0: Yeah.
1: So you should be big favourites heading into this one.
0: Should do. St Kilda are pretty banged up at the moment. I think we've got 6 changes to the side, a couple of really big ones. Nasai Wanganeen-Malira is obviously injured. Mason Wood, who plays an integral role in the system, Hunter Clark and Liam Ryan are both out. So I think Yeah, St Kilda are pretty banged up. We've got quite a few out. I think they'll still

0: win. But whether that eventuates to anything, we won't know. Richmond were pretty impressive last week, although I think Adelaide played really, really poorly last week. I think St Kilda will win. I think it'll probably be the same sort of scoreline. You're probably looking at 6 or 7 goals.
1: And at St Kilda, well, they're hoping Carlton loses the next 2 matches, don't they, to have a chance for the wild card.
0: Yeah, look, tonight I'll have the Bontempelli shirt on. I'll have a Bulldogs flag and a Bulldogs hat. Sorry, Tiz and Beck, but that's just how it's going to go. Sorry. So, no, that'll actually be a really interesting game. Carlton are absolutely flying at the moment. But, yeah, look, it'll be... St Kilda have definitely improved. You look at the data around like centre clearance and scores for and scores against. There's definitely an improvement there, but steady flow of injuries and a lot of new players getting used to the new system. I think it's going to be pretty tough.
1: 2027. Look forward to St Kilda in 2027.
0: Exactly.
1: Josh Kinsman joining Tanya Jones at 10:47 on 106.7 Phoenix FM and Sports Fox, your local national and international sporting news show. 0477 513 58 or feedback at phoenixfm.org.au. I have got a message here. They didn't put their name, but I wonder what Josh's thoughts are on the Carlton versus St Kilda game last week. he's got a smirk on his face.
0: Disappointing. I think Carlton were better. Carlton was certainly better. It didn't help. At one stage, St Kilda had one on the bench. Liam Ryan went down with injury. Naz got injured in the first 5 minutes. Mason Wood obviously out with injury now. Tom De Koning hurt his ribs again. So it blew our system out a little bit. St Kilda made a few poor decisions going into 50, but look, Carlton were the better side. They deserved to win that game, as much as that hurts to say. So I'm glad they won that one, and hopefully they lose tomorrow.
1: Yeah, so you're relying on that, aren't you? Well, it's going to be a bit of a long shot, let's put it that way. North Melbourne at Marvel Stadium hosting Geelong today. So that's at, what time's that? At 3:45 at Marvel Stadium. They played in round 8 and Geelong won that one.
0: This will actually be closer than most anticipate, I think. I think North generally at Marvel line up fairly well against Geelong. Things are starting to tick along okay now. No pressure on North Melbourne at the moment. Sam De Koning's out, which is North Melbourne have got quite a big forward line. So that they're going to miss him there. I think Geelong will still win, but I think it'll be much closer than most anticipate.
1: Yeah, I did like North Melbourne last week. I think the people were sort of talking about Alistair Clarkson and that he hasn't done enough, but I think... there has been promise with the Kangaroos this year.
0: There has been promise. I'm sort of on the fence with that argument because they have a lot of talent in that team. I think they should be winning more games. I just got a message from Beck saying that was her sending that message. So thanks
1: okay.
0: For that. Thanks
1: all for that, right. Beck. Good on you, Beck.
0: I think North Melbourne should... they should be winning more games than they have been. One thing I have noticed was I was watching Luke Davis Uniac last week, and him running out of stoppage reminds me so much of Chris Judd. Like, he keeps his shape and the way he kicks a footy inside 50. And Chris Judd's probably my all-time – he's probably the best player I've seen, I think. He was phenomenal. And the way he bursts out of stoppage is so much like him. So once they get another preseason under their belt and they can build around guys like that, I think they'll be okay. Their back line looks pretty fragile. You can't rely on Aiden Corr and the likes. I just don't think they're there. So if they can fix their back line up a bit, I think they'll be okay in the future.
1: Yeah, I certainly think so. The big match today, the derby happening in Queensland, the Q Clash, as they call it, Brisbane at the Gabba hosting Gold Coast, and they did play in round 13 and Brisbane won that one.
0: Yeah, I think Brisbane will win this one at the moment as well. I think I'm sorry to say this, but I still think they're the ones to beat come finals time. They don't lose many finals. They're strong, they're tough, they've pretty much got all areas covered. Hopefully McCluggage comes back shortly. I don't think he's back this game. Dane Zorko and the likes of starting to hit form. Logan Morris looks like he's going to be an absolute unbelievable forward. So I think Brisbane will win this one really comfortably.
1: Yeah, I think they're starting to hit their stride, aren't they? Well, dangerous, I would say, when Brisbane hit their stride. So watch out in the finals period, I think, with Brisbane. I think people are underestimating them, unfortunately. Anyway, that hurts to say that. Hawthorn hosting Collingwood. And last time they played, it was a draw, Josh, in round eight. So this is going to be a massive clash tonight.
0: Yeah, I think, it will be. And this will be, you look at the odds and you think Collingwood are long outsiders, but it's just not the case. I think Craig McRae's an incredibly good coach. He always keeps them in the game. I think Hawthorn will probably be too good. I think Hawthorn will win. But I think it'll be a tight game. Hawthorn were really poor against Brisbane last week. Brisbane absolutely beat the living daylights out of them on the inside and the outside, so they'll want to bounce back from that.
1: And Port Adelaide up against Melbourne at Adelaide Oval. They haven't played so far this season. Unbelievable. You get to round 23 and sides haven't played each other.
0: I'll tell you what, one thing you should have taken back to Canada is someone over there in Canada, they're the ones that are doing the fixture, and they need a good kick out the backside because this fixture is an absolute joke.
1: Oh, it's ridiculous.
0: It is ridiculous. So, look, this will be I think Melbourne will win this one really comfortably. I really like the way Melbourne are going about things. Same thing again, without Cozzy, they are a little one-paced. Also, they want to sign Tom Sparrow soon. He's playing really good football, still unsigned. But I think Melbourne will win this and win it fairly comfortably.
1: Okay, and GWS at NG Stadium hosting West Coast Eagles. It'll be an interesting clash, this one tomorrow.
0: Will be, yeah. You never know what you're going to get with GWS at the moment. I still think they've got a really bright future. They've had a massive changeover of players. They've got some really good young talent in and playing some really good football. I think they'll be too good over there. On the flip side, I like where Eagles are at. I like where their list is at. Dersma looks great. Harley Reid's playing some really good football. Love the look of Joe Shanahan, I think in this case Giants will be too good.
1: And you did mention the Western Bulldogs and Carlton tomorrow at Marvel Stadium. You're tipping the Bulldogs for this one.
0: Oh, no. I've just had a look at the ins and outs. Oh, no. Bontempelli managed.
1: Yes.
0: Managed to do what? Get him in the side.
1: I know. I find that really hard to believe considering they're hovering at ninth. I mean, they've got no chance, I suppose, of getting out of the wild card round. But at the end of the day, you want him in there against a side like Carlton to hit it out, I suppose.
0: Well, unless Lachlan Carmichael, who's coming in for Marcus Pontempelli, has an absolutely outrageous game, unfortunately I think Bulldogs are going to win.
1: Yeah. Yeah, right. Okay, there we go. The side that you want to win. And the upset of the round, would you say Essendon beating Sydney? I doubt it. They haven't played each other either.
0: No, there's absolutely no chance of that happening. There's more chance of the sun not coming up tomorrow. Sydney are going to win this one very comfortably.
1: Okay, very, very unlikely. So that's round 23 of the AFL. We've only given ourselves 6 minutes or 5 minutes just to talk about anything else. But the AFLW started last week with the St Kilda Carlton match prior to the men's match. I thought that was fantastic. The crowd started building up, didn't they, towards after half time.
0: They have to do it more often. They just simply have to do it more often. You saw that game before the St Kilda game. There's a lot of families there and there's a lot of young kids there. And it was actually a really good game of football. Carlton sort of kicked away at the start and St Kilda fought back. And it was actually a really high-quality game of football. The women's game's coming along really, really nicely. But those double-headers, they really need to do more of that, and I don't understand why they don't.
1: That's right. They had Hawthorn up against Melbourne at Icon Park Thursday night, so there's no AFL match on Thursday night. So Melbourne, comfortable winners, I'd say, over Hawthorn. But we've got the Premiers, North Melbourne playing Geelong today at Marvel Stadium. It's going to be a thrashing, I think.
0: Yeah, look, I mean, we could do our season selections now and is North going to lose a game this year?
1: I doubt it.
0: I don't think they – I can't see them losing a game. I honestly can't. I think they've won 25 in a row. I'm not surprised if they go another 25, to be honest, unless they get 20 injuries. I think yeah, they're the benchmark and will be for some time.
1: I think so. And Richmond will host Collingwood at Icon Park. It's a Richmond should win this one.
0: Yep, Richmond will knock over Collingwood here. Sorry, I should mention that North Cats game is going to be before the North Melbourne Cats game at Marvel Stadium.
1: Oh, fantastic.
0: As well. So that's really good to see.
1: That's good to see. And the Gold Coast Western Bulldogs game, that won't be before the Brisbane Gold Coast one because they're in Gold Coast, unfortunately. So that they could have done it that way as well, couldn't they?
0: They could have. Look, this would be a little bit of a tight contest, I think. I think this is a flip of the coin. Gold Coast were pretty poor last year, but they have brought in a few players. I think Bulldogs will probably get over the line there.
1: And you've got Essendon at Windy Hill. Nice to be at Windy Hill against Brisbane. So it's great for the women's match, isn't it? Women's matches, you get to go to the older ovals.
0: Absolutely. Windy Hill is exactly that, though. Yeah. It is windy as all heck. So what do you think? I think Essendon at home here. Bit of travel for Brisbane. I think Brisbane are probably better on paper, but I think I'm going for the home team here.
1: Going for the home team. And Adelaide against Sydney at Unley Oval. I don't know where that is, Josh.
0: Unley, yeah, is that up near the Barossa?
1: Must be.
0: Yeah, so yep. I think Adelaide would be too good here.
1: And my team, Frio, at Cockburn Arc Stadium, so near the industrial stacks there. So Fremantle up against Port Adelaide.
0: I am sorry to say this. I think Port are going to win this.
1: I think
0: Port are ticking along pretty well at the moment. I think Port will win this one.
1: And Daisy's West Coast Eagles will be travelling to Sydney to play GWS Giants.
0: And I think Daisy will get them home in this one. I really love the way that she's going about it. I think she's a fantastic coach. I think it's only a matter of time. If anyone's going to be a senior coach at VFL or AFL level in the men's, I think she is potentially the one. Hearing her talk about football is really good. She's so much knowledge. She's very tactically smart as well. I think West Coast will get over the line here.
1: And that will be a different doubleheader because they follow the men's match.
0: Oh, that's great.
1: Yeah.
0: That's really good.
1: So they're the headline.
0: Gee, that might be interesting if there's if they get a good crowd to that one and a few of them get on the sauce during the men's game and then
1: true.
0: The women's come on, they might really enjoy themselves in that game.
1: That's right. Yes, it'll be very interesting. Well, Josh, I suppose I better go to the news. Thank you so much for your update today. We didn't get to talk about the cricket, but probably better not.
0: Forget about the cricket. It's a stupid game.
1: Yeah, we don't want to know about it. Okay, thanks, Josh.
0: Thanks for having me on again.
1: Josh Kinsman joining Tanya Jones on Sports Fox 106.7 Phoenix FM, covering the latest in footy news, AFL and AFLW news. Looking forward to seeing how this weekend pans out for round 1 and round 23 of the AFL and AFLW respectively. We've got Tim Osborne joining us on the other side of the news coming up next.
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1: Hello, I'm David Cameron. Today marks 5 years since the fall of Kabul, ending 20 years of US-led military involvement in Afghanistan. Prime Minister Anthony Albanese has recognised the contribution of more than 39,000 Defence Force and civilian personnel who conducted or supported operations, including the 41 Australian soldiers who lost their lives. He's also acknowledged that there continues to be a toll on personnel and their families. A powerful earthquake has struck off the coast of Indonesia, triggering an early tsunami warning. The magnitude 7.7 quake struck in the Flores region, and there have been several aftershocks. Jason Ardaie, the Cambridge University professor who resigned last week amid accusations of plagiarism, has been found dead at a home in London. 3 years ago, he became the youngest black professor ever appointed at Cambridge at the age of 37. With the latest, the BBC's Charlotte Gallagher.
2: The case is being investigated by the Met. There's no suggestion that this is suspicious. We've heard from Cambridge University. The Vice-Chancellor, Professor Deborah Prentice, has said, "We are desperately saddened to hear this tragic news. Our heartfelt sympathies go out to Jason Ardaie's family and friends at this incredibly difficult time." We've also heard from Glasgow University, because Professor Ardaie was associated with them as well. A university spokesman said, "We are deeply shocked and saddened by the death of our former colleague, Professor Jason Ardaie. Our thoughts and deepest sympathies are with his friends and families."
1: If you or anyone you know needs help, call Lifeline on 13 11 14. 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Winners will be announced at a gala in Melbourne tonight. Joy's general manager, Jason Heath, says it's an incredible achievement.
3: Our teams from the gender agenda, who are doing incredible work for our transgender and gender diverse community. Game On with Jacqueline Shields. She's our sports extraordinaire. As well as Warren Andrew, who's our Joy Drive host, the incredible work that he does day in, day out. And also as an organisation, I think it's crazy to think that we've been nominated for an award as an organisation about contribution to media. So it's a really cool opportunity to recognise our team. But in addition to that as well, we've got other people, Brad Creswell, who's one of our volunteers, who's Volunteer of the Year nominated as well.
1: The Spanish government has ordered an investigation into the likely shooting of an endangered killer whale that was captured on video with wounds to its dorsal fin. Yannick Andre from the Iberian Orca Guardians Foundation explains the significance of the specific whale in the Strait of Gibraltar.
4: Tonier is the oldest female of the Iberian orca population and the oldest matriarch we have. She is certainly important because she shows the pot in many ways the culture of the Iberian orcas, how to hunt, how to socialize, how to live together, how to communicate. And so she's the most experienced in that.
1: To sport, and Fremantle coach Justin Longmuir says there's still plenty of work to do despite his side securing the AFL Minor Premiership. The Dockers defeated Adelaide by 24 points in Perth. Longmuir says finishing on top of the ladder is nice, but it's not the main prize.
5: You don't get anything for Minor Premiership. We don't hang banners up like they do in the States for that sort of stuff. We just put ourselves in a good position and, yeah, still plenty of work ahead.
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7: Let's have a look at the weather in Bendigo. We're looking at some days ahead tomorrow. A mostly sunny day, 3 overnight and 17 the top. Monday, partly cloudy, 4 the minimum and a maximum of 17. And Tuesday, a shower or two expected, 5 overnight and a high of 17. Today, we're expecting the top of a partly cloudy day and 15 degrees with the current temperature at the moment of 11.9, heading towards that top of 15 degrees. And 11.04, Tanya Jones on Sports Fox 106.7 Phoenix FM with you through to 12. 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A big thank you to John Armstrong in Adelaide for calling in just to update me on where Unley Park is when we were talking about AFLW news. And yes, it's in the southern suburbs, south of Adelaide in the suburbs. So great that they're actually playing in the suburbs as well, the AFLW team. So get on out there if you're in South Australia and enjoy some AFLW. Fantastic stuff. Well, not talking Australian rules anymore. We're talking North American sporting news, and Tim Osborne is on the line to talk all things, I suppose, basketball at the moment. A very good morning to you, Tim.
8: Good morning to you and all our listeners.
7: Great to have you on the show again, and I now can tell you that I've seen a Major League Baseball match in real life, Tim. How exciting.
8: Hey, yeah, right? In Toronto, I thought a lot of fun, although the game I think you went to, did you go to one game or did you go to two?
7: Just went to one. I wanted to go to all of them, though. I got a little bit obsessed after going to one. And yes, it was such a thrill, Tim, with the national anthems at the start. It's all this sort of pageantry and so forth. It's just very exciting to be part of.
8: Oh, yeah, plus you get your hot dog, you get your beer.
7: A very big beer, a very tall beer, let's put it that way.
8: Yeah. You're seeing them take me out to the ball game in the seventh inning.
7: That's right. It was just an absolute joy, really, just to be in the environment. And, yeah, it was very exciting. And
8: I think cricket's right there. I mean, cricket falls in this as well. But to me, here's one of the great things. I think it's one of the most really underrated things is the fan experience for both baseball and cricket, is that you can sit, well, you can go with your mates, or you can go on a date. How about that? How about you go on a date? You can talk. You can have conversations in between the action because of the way the game is played. You can, you can bring the kids. It's a very, much more relaxed atmosphere in terms of being able to have conversations and being able to just like people watch, because it's not the frenetic action all the time. And then, however, although the game you went to, I believe they got killed, it can then just turn into these incredibly tense, or the crowd is just rivets up. So, yeah, it as you can see in cricket as well, although not with our, I think it's going to be a long summer, by the way, for the Australian cricket.
7: This is going to be a,
8: Look, decisions. We made decisions. We made decisions as a nation that we're going to stick with these guys because we really wanted to win that Ashes. And now those decisions are coming home to roost because we got nobody coming. And these guys look, and it happens in sports all the time. These guys look old real quick. It happened to the Patriots. It comes to mind, right? That all of a sudden you're like, "Oof!" It happened. It's going to happen to the team we're about to talk about, the Golden State Warriors. Where all of a sudden they were the best in the world, and in look, I've said this over and over again on the show, time is undefeated.
7: Well, you're right there, aren't you, Tim? It's whether you go for the glory right now and just stick with it and try to go with that, or whether you look towards 5-10 year plan, which the Australian cricket team haven't, obviously. They've got bowlers like Jai Richardson and Xavier Bartlett and so forth who's sitting in the background, and now they're turning 30. So they've kind of missed the boat, really. It's one of those things.
8: Was Sam Constance perfect in that test match against the India? No. But he was also super young. How about, I don't know, throw him in there. Let's see what, until he hurt his elbow recently, Dalton Rushing, the catcher that's taking over for Will Smith because he's hurt, or the Dodgers, they had ups and downs with him. But guess what? Because he's young. That's what's going to happen. You got to give these guys the experience. I think we were too focused on winning every single thing. And now it's going to, let's talk basketball.
7: Let's talk basketball. And you were talking about Golden State. So let's focus on that.
8: Yeah, well, here's what happened. So, okay, the Knicks win the championship, right? The Knicks win, and we could already see, when we started last year when the season started, we were very focused on, look, the West is just, clearly the West is the best conference in the NBA between OKC and San Antonio, Houston, Denver, Lakers, Clippers, Golden State, Minnesota, right? All these teams. We were not looking at Boston was kind of, well, you know, was hurt. And in Indiana, Tyrese Halliburton had gotten hurt. He was going to miss the entire season, right? The Sixers, no one was counting on them because of Joel Embiid. You can't count on Joel Embiid, right? And the Knicks were like, oh, the Knicks are going to be okay. That's going to be fine. And it turns out the Knicks, you know, win the title. Then we get to our offseason, right? And we've had, we have the draft with VJ Edgecombe going to Washington, you know, what I think is going to be a great player there. The Knicks then start this whole thing off. I don't think this has happened since, Boston starts the whole thing off of trading Jaylen Brown, their star player from last year with Tatum out. They trade Jaylen Brown to the 76ers for Paul George and some draft picks. That was a head scratcher. Turns out it looks like, unfortunately, it was a Kobe Shaq situation where Jaylen Brown was like, well, no, I don't know if I want to share the team. So he decides, but oddly though, so then Boston's like, okay, well, we're going to send you where you're going to be the number three behind Tyrese Maxey and Joel Embiid to 76ers. That trade, however, set forth a cascade of moves because I honestly think, going back to the Warriors, that when LeBron filed for free agency, he was going to go to Golden State. I really do believe that that's where he was looking, that he was going to go. He was going to play his last 2 years. Because Curry's already said he's only going to play 2 more years. Kerr's already said he's only going to coach 2 more years. Draymond doesn't have a whole lot left, right? I think LeBron was going to go with Steph, and they weren't going to win a title, but I think he was just going to have fun. All of a sudden, Jaylen Brown goes to the 76ers, and they're still under the cap, and because LeBron doesn't need to play for money anymore. And I think that absolutely changed where LeBron James now wants to play. And LeBron James signs with the 76ers. And now all of a sudden, you have a 76ers team where LeBron James is the second, maybe third option on the team because it's still Maxey's still your one. You could say Jaylen Brown's your two. You could say LeBron's your two. Embiid is now your fourth option. VJ Edgecombe, who was one of the best rookies in all of basketball last year, now gets for the next 2 years with no pressure on him, just learning from all these guys. The Knicks are still the title holders, and it looks like they're going to still be great next year. Boston now has Jason Tatum back healthy, and it's still some very good pieces up there. Mitchell Robinson now from the Knicks signed with Boston. You have Tyrese Halliburton will be back. It looks like he'll be completely healthy with Zubats, who they traded from the Clippers with the Pacers. They're going to be great. You have Giannis. We even talked about that. Giannis Antetokounmpo signs with Miami, right? Or gets traded to Miami from Milwaukee. So you're going to have Bam and Tyler Hero and Giannis in Miami. Orlando's up and coming. All of a sudden, in the blink of an eye, the East is clearly the best conference over the West.
7: Well, so very having strange. A name like LeBron does help that, doesn't it?
8: Yeah, right. And now, because with both LeBron and Embiid, two guys that you know at most are going to play 50-ish games out of the 82, right? Because you have to, LeBron is, he's 43 years old. He'll be 43. So, I mean, that's understandable. And Embiid is like, you know, Mr. Glass. Pretty fragile. But now with Brown and Maxey and Edgecombe, you can do that. You can rest those guys and have them both, have all those, that whole team ready to go for the playoffs. The interesting thing is according to the odds makers, and I think just your, you know, basketball knowledge, the top two teams to win the title next year are still in the West. I still think it's OKC and San Antonio if it would be 1-2. But the next six teams in order, Knicks, Boston, Indiana, Sixers, Miami, and maybe even Charlotte, are all in the East. So that's very interesting to me. Very interesting. And what And the two biggest losers in this whole thing, the two biggest losers by far, are the Golden State Warriors and the Denver Nuggets, to me. In that, I still deep down hope that Steph Curry gets traded this offseason. I don't think it's ever going to happen. And it's going to end up being a situation, I think, in Golden State, very much like our cricket team, where you're going to watch these guys age out and still have nights and still have some instances where they're, you know, fun. It's still Steph Curry. He's still going to be fun to watch, but they don't have a chance to, I mean, they might make the playoffs, but they're not going to do anything, right? Get past that. And there is a scenario where Golden State could completely transform their team overnight. And the NBA as a whole wins, which is, how about this trade, Tanya? What if San Antonio offers De'Aaron Fox, last seen having an awful championship series? He was terrible. Now, granted, I do think he was hurt. He had a sprained ankle, right? But he was bad. De'Aaron Fox, and let's say five, because the San Antonio Spurs, I believe, have 8 first-round draft picks banked up through different trades. What if you offered De'Aaron Fox and 5 number one draft picks for Steph Curry? The Golden State Warriors can absolutely transform their team over the next 2 to 3 years. And San Antonio gets that perimeter shooter, with that veteran perimeter shooter with the championship pedigree that they clearly missed in the last 2 or 3 minutes of games in that series against the Knicks, right? We talked about this. They were ahead with 2 minutes to go in every game in that series and lost 4-1. And I'm telling you right now, if Steph Curry was on that Spurs team, they're hoisting the trophy, because you just get the ball to Steph and Steph knows what to do.
7: Yeah, it would have been their X factor difference, wouldn't it, in those close matches?
8: But you have to be brave. As a franchise, you have to understand you're going to lose some fans, but look, if you're a fan, supposedly a fan of a team, and I don't care what the team is, and you're rooting for the name on the back of the jersey rather than the name on the front of the jersey, you're not really a fan of that team. You're a fan of that player, right? I think the majority of Warriors fans, that fan base has been an absolute great fan base well before Steph Curry got there, going back into the 70s. That Golden State fan base has been fantastic there in the Bay Area of San Francisco and Oakland. I think that they would enjoy that. I think that they would like to see the influx of the young players, and knowing that they're going to, you know, have a couple down years. And then Steph gets to go out as a champion. The other one that's interesting, I don't think it would be a trade to Charlotte, who has a ton of young players as well. His dad played at Charlotte. His dad has his number retired to the Charlotte Hornets. Steph played college basketball out there. I think that'd be a fun, and Steph Curry and Con Knipple together would be almost like a reuniting of Steph Curry and Klay Thompson in terms of like the Splash Brothers. So a couple fun things that they could do. I don't think it's going to happen. I think it's just going to be one of these really sad Mike Trout with the Angels that you're seeing right now, endings of a once great player who's still very good, but on an absolute god awful team. And the other team I mentioned, the Denver Nuggets, who clearly needed something. It is clear with the way that Minnesota and San Antonio and Oklahoma City are built that despite all of his absolute genius on the basketball court, Jokic can't do this by himself anymore. He can't beat those teams by himself. They needed an influx of something. It did not happen as of yet. There's still some time before the season starts. Clearly, it doesn't start till October. But it just looks like that's another guy that I could see either just retiring. He's built a little bit different. He's European. He really is into horse racing. He owns a lot of thoroughbred horses, and he really likes to do that in the off season. Now I could see him either just being like, okay, having a fairly short NBA career, or pretty soon he's going to be like, I went out of here for Denver.
7: Yeah, very, very much so. And Tim, I just wanted to sort of touch on with the NBA schedule out and everything for 26-27, the rookies. Mm-hmm. What is there anything you sort of see with the rookie draft
8: and so forth.
7: What we've got to look forward to?
8: Here's a guy. Okay, for us Aussies down here, you know, we love our Josh Giddey and the Bulls, right? the guy that they got from North Carolina at number four, will he, this kid is a dunking machine, Williams, and he, I really like him. Now, Utah got Peterson from Kansas. I think, and Utah is going to be, when we'll talk about this, when we have like our more of our NBA preview, I just want to see if anybody gets hurt, anybody gets injured. That always changes, in a practice, somebody could pop an Achilles or something like that. So before we get too much into predictions for next year, I'll tell you right now, I think my surprise team, I'll give you a little spoiler, is going to be the Utah Jazz, who are done tanking. They're done losing on purpose. They've got the teams they want. They got the draft picks. And Darren Peterson could definitely be a very fun player for them, a scoring machine. The name, because you always want a comp. Basketball always likes a comp, right? The comp, best case scenario, is Kobe. Now, he's not going to be Kobe, but you get the kind of player he is. Like I said, Edgecombe who played at BYU to the Washington Wizards, another team that is probably going to struggle this year, not because they're going to be trying to lose, just because I just said the East is so stacked that, and as young as they are, they're a couple years away. The kid I just talked about from North Carolina going to Chicago. Chicago, I don't know how they're going to play. I don't know how many points they're going to give up a game. I think quite a bit. If Josh Giddey's involved, you're probably not going to be in the top 10 in defense, just put it that way. But they're going to be super, super fun to watch. And then, of course, you have Boozer, from whose dad played for a long time, from Duke, going to the Grizzlies. And now that team, you've got Edie, you've got Boozer, you've got Coward, Wells. That's a really fun team in Memphis as well. That's young, but they could cause some problems. They got rid of Ja Morant. Ja Morant is now with Portland, and I think that was this is probably the best for both teams involved. I think it's time for the Grizzlies to move on from Ja, and I think Ja needs a new set of scenery, a new town to be in. So, but yeah, those four rookies, I'm really looking forward to seeing. I will say this, I was listening to a really good podcast by a guy named Zach Lowe, who's just a basketball guy, and he was going over 10 guys that the pressure's on this year. And number 8 on his list was Dyson Daniels, which is, okay, dude, you have to start being able to shoot. Right? Your defense is amazing. We know your defense is amazing. You're a great teammate. Atlanta is ready to go. I think Atlanta is ready to make some noise, but they're not going to be able to do it if he continues to shoot in the 20s from the 3-point, in the 20% range, in the 28, 29, whatever it was last year, I think, from the 3-point line. So I think there's a little bit of a spotlight on our boy from Bendigo.
7: Yeah, so I'd agree. You have to be a bit more of a all-rounder, don't you? I mean, he's had the highlight on him, hasn't it? But
8: and they don't need him in the 40s, right? They if Dyson Daniels could get his 3-point shot in like that 37 to 40% range, right? That changes everything with that team. But because right now, when Atlanta's on offense, and you saw at the end of last year, teams just aren't even, he's out there by himself. Teams are double teaming, Johnson, their scorers. So they have to make it so that he has to at least be a viable threat, is what I'm looking for, in order so that defenses have to respect him out there.
7: Yes, looking forward to seeing how he goes. Bendigo-born Dyson Daniels. Tim, we'll have to leave it there, but I know that we've got a lot to talk about in the coming weeks as well. Looking forward to finding out how all things are going in North American sporting news.
8: Absolutely. And tonight, the big one tonight. So, my Hawks. I just,
7: I don't know. I'm afraid of Hawthorn.
8: I'm not taking the Hawks seriously at this point. I just can't. I just can't take them. Like, I think they're a good team. You can't mess around them, but they're not a threat to win it. I just don't think.
7: You just needed to get one more point than you did last time against Collingwood.
8: Yeah, even then.
7: Instead of a draw.
8: Because we're going to be on the road for the first, and at the G, they're so good. Away from the G,
7: Well, I mean, that's where Dockers are at a disadvantage. We've only played there twice at the MCG. And then if we're up against Hawthorne in the grand final, we're in trouble.
8: Well, yeah, but look, I'm telling you right now, I don't think Hawthorne's making the grand final, so I think you're going to be okay.
7: Okay. Let's hope you're right.
8: I'll talk to you later.
7: Okay, yeah. On that note, thanks, Tim. Thanks very much. Tim Osborne joining Tanya Jones on Sports Fox 106.7 Phoenix FM. We've got chess news coming up next with Nigel Barrow from the Bendigo Chess Club.
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0: At 11:29, Tanya Jones on Sports Fox 106.7 Phoenix FM. 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And I did get a message from Malcolm Armstrong. Sorry, I said John Armstrong. Sorry, Malcolm. He was originally from Adelaide. Now he's living in Jackass Flat in Eagle Hawk, Greater Bendigo. So he said, sorry for the lack of clarity on my part. So what I'm talking about is I spoke to a listener on the phone and I thought he was from Adelaide, but because he knew a lot about Adelaide, but he's only originally from Adelaide and is Malcolm Armstrong, not John Armstrong. And Unley Oval is the South Australian Adelaide Football Club, Sturt's Oval. So Sturt plays at Unley Oval. So thanks again for your clarity, Malcolm, and apologies about getting your name wrong and where you're from as well, where you're living now. But yeah, I did get it right that you're from Adelaide. You're a South Australian. Well, I got that one out. Nigel Barry from the Bendigo Chess Club is joining me in the studio. Very good morning to you, Nigel.
1: Good morning, Tanya.
0: And you're not from Adelaide yourself?
1: I'm not even from Jackass Flat.
0: No, you're not. Yes, it's Jackass, isn't it? Not us. Jackass Flat.
1: Yes.
0: We're not swearing. We're saying the suburb in Bendigo.
1: So I always pronounce it Jackass Flat.
0: Yes, I think you do. Yep. You're here in Bendigo, don't you? Yep. Well, I have to start speaking like a Victorian and not a West Australian, don't I? Anyway, right, we've got all that out. Nigel Barrow from the Bendigo Chess Club updates us on the local national and international chess news, and you've got some chess news to talk about what's happening at the moment with the Esports World Cup, which sounds exciting.
1: Yep, so this is being held live in Paris, so the players are actually at the venue, but they're not playing over a regular chessboard, they're playing on a computer, so they're sitting facing each other, sort of facing the computer screen, but opposite each other. So it's an interesting way to do it, but it does mean that the moves transfer a lot more quickly than they would over the DGT digital board, because often the players move too quickly when they're playing over the board for the digital board to catch up, particularly in blitz time limits. We had some exciting moments in this one. One of the funniest moments was Hans Niemann was playing one of his old rivals, Jan Nepomniachtchi. So those two have had a bit of a stoush all year. And they were reached an even position, and Nepo, he mouse slipped and blundered his rook, and he slams the table three times in frustration, and Hans couldn't disguise the huge grin on his face, and the Schadenfreude, if you like. So, Hans got a victory there, and he got through to the quarterfinals. And last night we had the quarterfinals and semifinals. Sadly, Hans got knocked out by Aloysio Ferrugia, and that meant we didn't see the Hans Niemann Magnus Carlsen semi-final. Instead, we got a great semi-final between Magnus Carlsen and Aloysio, which was really exciting. And Magnus wound up winning 4-1, but yeah, really exciting games there. Magnus had already defeated Nihal Saren, the Blitz Wizard, 2.5-1/2. So he goes into the final. Now we've got the other side of it. We had Hikaru Nakamura won his quarterfinal against Jun Eragasi, but he couldn't get past Denis Lazovic, who's starting to surpass Hikaru now. So Denis actually didn't offer any chances to his opponents. He won 3-2 over Nordabek Abdusatorov, and then 3.5-1.5 over Hikaru. So tonight, starting 9 p.m. We've got the third-place playoff. It should be an exciting one between Aloysio and Hikaru. Then 11:30 p.m. is the big final between Magnus Carlsen and Denis Lazovic. So I'll be staying up late, hopefully, to watch that one.
0: Yeah, that's a late one for you, but an exciting one. But going back to Hikaru Nakamura, what's going on with him at the moment? Because I know even 5 weeks ago when we were looking at him that his form starting to slip a bit. Is there something going on with him?
1: I think, as Tim was saying, he's facing age. So he's, I guess, 4 or 5 years older than Magnus Carlsen. So, even a couple of years ago, Hikaru was saying he feels his mouse speed is getting a little bit slower. So he's not quite what he used to be as that speed chess legend. So I think he's actually just slowing down a little bit. And yeah, I suspect his best form is behind him, but, I mean, he's still a monster at this format of the game, so never write him off.
0: That's true. So, yeah, maybe he'll just need to go back to the classical time limits and so forth rather than the blitz that he's showcasing in skill.
1: Yeah, it'll be interesting to see. There is a sort of unified world championship that they're trying to promote, which is not quite the classical length time limit, but a faster time limit, but still, I think, about 45 minutes. So, yeah, it'll be interesting to see how well he plays in that kind of time limit.
0: So instead of a 2020 cricket match, it's a 50-over limited match kind of thing in between.
1: Yeah, or you could call it a 25-over or 30-over.
0: Yeah, yeah, sort of in between, yeah. Okay, well, we'll see how that all goes for Hikaru moving forward for the rest of the year. And then the Sinkerfield Cup that's been happening.
1: Back to St. Louis Chess Club in St. Louis, Missouri. They hold it every year, an invitational event, or two invitational events, the Sinkerfield Cup and also the Cairns Cup, where they invite 12 women to come and play. So in the Sinkerfield Cup, after five rounds, we've got Wesley So leading. He's doing quite well. He's on 3.5 out of five. We've got Fabiano Caruana, Maxime Vachier-Lagrave, Vincent Keeman and Pragnananda all behind him on three. So still very close there. Levon Aronian and Sam Sevian are on 2.5. The World Championship challenger, Javakir Sundarov, who'd been winning all of the Rapid and Blitz events, he's not having a great tournament thus far. He's on 2. And the Dutch pair, Anish Giri and Jordan van Foerster, on 1.5 and 1 each. So they need to lift their game a little bit. But we've got round 6 starting 3 a.m. Monday night. Monday morning. So, yeah, if that's too early for you, often if you're getting up around 6 or 7, you can catch the end of the games.
0: It would be the start of the day for those with jet lag.
1: It could well be. And you might think, oh, what do I do if I wake up at 3 in the morning and I can't get to sleep? Well, you can watch some chess.
0: That's right, yes. So watch some chess, the Sinkerfield Cup. And the female version, as you said, of the Sinkerfield Cup is being held as well as the Cairns Cup.
1: Yes, so Tan Jong Yi's had a really good return to form. She's on 4 out of 5, ahead of Alice Lee, 16 years old, Stavroula Tsoulakoudou from Greece, Bibi Sarah Asuabayeva and Divya Deshmukh are all on 3, Anna Muzichuk and Carissa Yip on 2.5, Humpy Kinnear 2. Now, another World Championship challenger, Vaishali Ramesh Babu, 1.5. And, so she's not doing too well. And it's actually Alexandra Kosteniuk is having the worst tournament. She's on 1.5. So, now, controversially, they haven't been showing the women's games in the same detail as the men's games in the stream, which they normally would, and I'm not sure why they've made that decision. They do a little bit of a brief snippet here and there during the broadcast, and then they release a separate stream that's uploaded after the fact. So I'm not sure why they've chosen to do that, because the games are held in the same venue at the same time with cameras on them and they're playing on DGT boards, so the games are, the information's being streamed to their computers, so they could easily cover them. Also, somebody's made a decision to focus on the men rather than the women, and I think that's a disappointing decision myself.
0: Very disappointing. It's archaic sort of thinking, isn't it, really? So that's, hopefully that doesn't happen again at the sort of tournaments that are happening at the same time.
1: Yeah, well, hopefully they listen to the feedback, because they've invited a dozen of the best players, female players in the world, to come and play and then not give them the coverage. It's bizarre.
0: Yeah, it certainly sounds like it. Well, someone's made the decision and they're sticking to it by the sounds of it. So that keeps going on until the 21st of August, so you've got another good week ahead.
1: Again, one game per day, so classical time limit games. So you've got a bit of entertainment.
0: Yeah, a bit of entertainment there to look forward to. And what has happened, talking about women's chess, the Speed Chess Championship finished up.
1: This happened just a couple of weeks ago. It was a really great result for 16-year-old Alice Lee. She defeated the women's classical world champion and defending speed chess champion Zhu Wenjun with the incredible score of 9.5, 3.5. And Alice said she wasn't confident going into that match, but she got a little bit more confidence afterwards. She then stomped Anastasia Avramidou 19.5 to 4.5 in the semi-final before facing Hao Yufan in the final. Now, Hao is the second highest rated female player of all time and currently the highest rated semi-active player. And she won the event a couple of years ago. This is the Speed Chess Championship, is the only one she sort of competes in regularly year after year. You can see she's making the finals. She's obviously still quite strong. And the two had a great match. At no stage did any player, for most of the match, get to more than a one-point lead. So whenever one person won, the next one took the game off of them and, evened it up. And with a few minutes to go, they were tied 9.5 each. And Alice gambled in a bullet game and it allowed Hao a huge advantage. Then Alice built up a huge attack and nearly let Hao off the hook and finally clinched the win. And then they had 3 minutes for the final game, and that could have gone either way too. And I was hoping maybe Hao could win and set up a tiebreak and we could continue the match and see some more exciting games. But Alice managed to win a very tricky bishop and pawn in game to win the match. So for somebody who wasn't confident going into the quarterfinals, to be able to narrowly win the final is awesome.
0: And her tradition at the end of the matches, end of tournaments, is ice cream, isn't it?
1: Yes. So we spoke previously when she played her friend Carissa Yip. They had a tradition after the game they would go out for ice cream. So in the interview after this one, she said she got a lot of money from this match, so she's definitely buying herself some ice cream.
0: Beautiful. She can shout some ice cream to the other players as well. Well, she's one to keep an eye on then, isn't she, for the future?
1: She is. Quite interestingly, on her camera, because they had cameras on both of the players, they were playing, I guess, from their houses, etc. So quite interestingly, on her camera, because they had cameras on both of the players, they were playing, I guess, from their houses, etc. On the wall behind her,

0: I think that's what Judith Polgar used to do, is she didn't play in the women's only events. She would play just in the open events, and she was up against a lot, I guess, stronger players, and that helped develop her chess.
1: Wow, okay. I'm sure Judith Polgar's one of her heroes as well. So we'll touch on Judith Polgar very shortly as well. But the FIDE presidential race, I know we spoke about this for about 5 weeks ago. So what's happening there?
0: A lot of developments here. So the European Union passed a list of sanctions recently, and one of the people on the sanctions was the reigning FIDE president, Arkady Dvorkovic. Now, he's voluntarily suspended himself because FIDE is based in Switzerland, so they have to follow Swiss law and European Union law. So he's voluntarily stepped down. He's called the sanctions unlawful and unfair, and he's going to challenge them in court. So it puts the deputy president, Vishy Anand, in charge. The next election for the FIDE at the FIDE Congress is coming up in Samarkand at the Chess Olympiad. So that Congress will be held September 26th, so a little over a month away. And it's really opened up the race now. We've got the two German entrepreneurs, Vadim Rosenstein from WR Chess and Jan-Henrik Büttner from Freestyle Chess. We've also got a Kazakhstani entrepreneur, Timur Turlov, throwing his hat in the ring. And former FIDE president, Kurzan Ulyumjanov, who was president from 1995 to 2018, he's put his hand up as well. And you might recall us talking about Kurzan and him happily telling about how he was kidnapped by aliens or abducted by aliens at one point. But, so he's an interesting choice. But I think the Eastern part of the world might be voting more for the Kazakhstani Timur Turlov rather than Kurzan.
1: Yes, well, that would be interesting if Kurzan was FIDE president. We'll add another dimension to it, wouldn't it? Yes, probably run with the theme of the FIDE president scenarios.
0: Well, yeah, there was a time when, back in the days of when Libya was run by Colonel Gaddafi, Kurzan was wanting to promote a chess in Libya, and he was in Libya having a press conference effectively with Gaddafi, and Gaddafi sitting there in wonder thinking, well, finally I'm not the craziest guy in the room.
1: Oh, we'd be taking that mantle from Gaddafi. That's very interesting. Oh, dear. Okay, well, yes, well, it all happens in the world of the FIDE presidential race, so we'll see how that goes. And Judith Polgar, she's turned down something very interesting.
0: So we have a lot of men wanting to become a president. Judith Polgar has actually turned down the chance to become the president of Hungary. So the recently elected Hungarian Prime Minister, Peter Magyar, who defeated Viktor Orban in the election in April, wanted to appoint or nominated Judith Polgar to become the president, which is a largely ceremonial role. And he said, "Our country needs unity, peace, and a president that all Hungarians can be proud of." Judith Polgar's name has been synonymous with talent and perseverance for decades. Now, this is out of the blue, and Judith's responded that she was grateful to be asked, but did not feel strong enough inside her to take on the historic responsibility of uniting a divided nation, so was unable to accept the request.
1: Disappointing, do you think?
0: A little, but it's somebody who knows what they don't want to do. And I personally wouldn't want to be thrown in a situation like that and then be blamed if it doesn't work.
1: That's right, putting a lot of pressure. She seems like she's in a really happy part of her life and so forth, and doesn't want to put pressure on that.
0: Yeah, I mean, she's 49, she has family, she doesn't need that pressure.
1: Yeah, she's after peace more than anything, considering the world that she lived in when she was younger. So, yes, if you haven't seen that documentary on Netflix, watch it. It's a really fascinating one.
0: It's called Chess Queen on Judith Polgar. Yep.
1: Chess Queen. So, yes, watch that one. It's a really interesting life that Judith Polgar has had. So World Chess Championships, we've got that to look forward to in Switzerland as well.
0: Yes, so it's been announced the World Chess Championship will be played in Geneva in Switzerland from November 25th through to December 15th. So first time in history we've got two 20-year-olds facing off. The reigning champion from India, Gukesh Domaraju, he takes on Javokir Sindarov from Uzbekistan. So be looking forward to some exciting and interesting battles there.

0: However, the date and location of the Women's World Chess Championship hasn't been announced yet, so that's going to be between Zhu Wenjun, the reigning champion from China, and Vaishali Ramesh Babu from India. So, yeah, I think they'll have that at a separate time and location so as not to, for the two events to not distract from one another.
1: Yes, we've got that to look forward to very much so. And what we've got to look forward to, Chess on the Hill, happens every Sunday.
0: Yes, from 10 a.m. till 12 noon at the Old Church on the Hill. That's 36 Russell Street, Quarry Hill. It's a friendly atmosphere. It's all ages and skill levels welcome. And every first and third Sunday, there's a pop-up cafe and growers market. So I think it's due to come up this Sunday. So looking forward to that one. There's always a nice sausage sizzle.
1: Great. We've got to look forward to the sausage sizzle. Oh, gee, that's a tongue twister, isn't it? Bendigo Chess Club, you played the final three rounds of the Winter Junior and Winter Rapid tournaments.
0: Yes, we did play that over last week. So Caleb Singh actually took out both. He took out the junior tournament on 5 points ahead of Terry Pringle and Ahan Tadakamadla. And he also took out the Winter Rapid on 6 out of 6 ahead of myself and Lee Healy on 4. So I think he's outgrowing us.
1: We'll call him the Alice Lee of Bendigo Chess Club, shall we? Yeah, he's certainly doing pretty well, isn't he? And you've got a coaching session conducted by Caleb next week.
0: Possibly, if he wants to do it. We'll see. So, yeah, next week, this Wednesday coming up, there'll be a coaching session followed by the August split. So that's 5-minute time limit plus a 3-second increment per move.
1: Great stuff. And so if you want to learn from the best, you can meet each week on Wednesday.
0: Yep. So the club meets every Wednesday evening at RMCG, which is 135 Mollison Street. From 6:30 p.m, we allow an hour for juniors, social chess, beginners, etc. And tournaments start around 7:30 p.m.
1: Great. And you've got your Facebook groups page and you can catch up on the weekly news there and the chess.com club as well. So a lot of avenues to get involved.
0: Yes. A lot of opportunities for people to enjoy chess in Bendigo.
1: Great stuff. And Nigel always makes it sound extremely exciting, chess, as it is. And so we look forward to hearing from Nigel again. Thank you very much for your update on local and national and international chess news.
0: Thank you for the opportunity.
1: Thanks. Nigel Barrow from the Bendigo Chess Club, doing very well. He was tipped out, unfortunately, in the Winter Rapid, just a little close one there against Caleb Singh. But yes, certainly the Alice Lee of Bendigo, we should call him. I think that's what his nickname will be. Looking forward to chatting horse racing coming up next on Sports Fox. We've got to finish up our show with Ben Bear and Scotty Rains coming up next on 106.7 Phoenix FM.
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0: 8 minutes to 12 o'clock, 106.7 Phoenix FM with you through to 12. And then we'll have Beale Street Caravan and, well, Raz Atto won't be in today, but Beale Street Caravan and Roots and Reggae Show will be on from 12 until 2 today. We've got the horse racing news and I'm very excited to catch up with Ben Bear and Scotty Rains on 106.7 Phoenix FM talking all things horse racing. A very good morning to the both of you.
1: Good morning.
2: Yeah, good morning.
0: Great to see you both.
2: Yeah, good to see you after your hiatus travelling.
0: That's right. I was thinking about you, though, here in wintry, cold Bendigo. I understand it was very, very cold in July. So.
2: Oh, we had some pretty bitter winter days. But
1: did you check out any race courses in Canada? Or?
0: No, I didn't. I checked out the baseball pitch race course. That's about it, really. But, yeah, it was fantastic to be in 30 degrees and enjoy some great summer.
2: Beer drinking weather.
0: Beer, very much. The tall cans that they have, it's you guys would like it.
2: Yeah. The beer over there. They're basically like pints in a can.
0: Yes, very much so. So you have one can and like, right, okay, I'm really full now.
2: Yeah.
0: have another one. But all a bit of fun and responsible drinking and responsible gambling, as we say. Ben, we'll get on to it because we've only got 6 minutes in the end. So your maidens, what have you got to cover this morning?
1: There wasn't too many first starters going around today, so I've had to start looking at tomorrow already. Pakenham race 1 tomorrow, number 11 ICU. Most of its jump outs have been on heavy tracks and it's looked pretty slow, but it did jump out on synthetic about 3 or 4 jump outs ago, which Pakenham tomorrow will be synthetic, and it looked to actually go all right. Took a bit of riding, but it beat a horse called Cruden's Tycoon, who subsequently has come out and won since then. So I'm thinking if it blows out the $20 plus, you could have a couple of dollars each way there. And the next one is race 2, number 13, Courting. Same kind of deal. Its debut was on a heavy track and it didn't really fire. But since it's been back to the jump outs, and it looked all right against a horse called Yorson, who has already won a race over 1,400 metres. So you might pay to forgive that first debut on the wet track and now onto a dry track.
0: Yeah, a wet track would be a bit more difficult, wouldn't it, to debut on?
2: We've had nothing but wet tracks for just basically months now, hasn't it?
1: Yeah, I seem to wait till the day of the races to do the fields and the form because you might get 10 scratchings at least.
2: You've just wasted... hours of research.
0: So that's your news, Ben?
1: Yeah, that's me done.
0: That's you done. Okay. Moving over to Scotty, and you've got a couple of tips at Caulfield.
2: Yeah, well, Caulfield, it's a little hint of spring in the air. We're not too far away, so we've got some nice warm-up races there at Caulfield, particularly races 5 through to 8. We have 2 Group 3s, a Group 2, and then a listed race. So we're starting with race 5. We've got the Vain Stakes there, 1,100 metres for the Colts and Geldings. Very tricky race. Like half the field are first up, you know, as you would expect for these nicer horses, the nicer 3-year-olds coming back. I wouldn't say it's too much of a tip, but I think that the Denny O'Brien horse closer to free, I mean, it's no prizes for liking this horse. It is favourite and it has looked like it's above average ability, beating Guest House, which subsequently won, I think it was the Blue Diamond and the Slipper?
1: Just the Slipper.
2: Just the Slipper, was it? Oh, it ran a place in the Blue Diamond,
1: yeah,
2: maybe.
1: Yeah, possibly.
2: Yeah, so this horse has lowered its colours, so no real prizes for tipping it, but, it looks a really nice above-average horse and not sure on the odds, but if it's sort of over maybe 250, it would be probably a good bet in a race like that today. The girls' race for the 3-year-old fillies, extremely difficult. We have a little bit of international flavour there. We've got an unbeaten Kiwi in Lara Antipova, the top weight. Not sure how to line up the Kiwi form with our three-year-olds, but 4 from 4 and a Group 1 winner over there. So they usually the Kiwis usually come over here and perform really well, especially for the barn that it's in, the Mark Walker camp. They produce a heap of winners and have had what was their champion sprinting mare?
1: I was actually thinking about this morning. I should ask you because they were talking about that same horse. And I
2: it's in those colours.
1: Did it start with Al?
2: Yeah, just the name escapes me. But, yeah, he always brings over nice horses, this trainer, and this one's probably no different. Again, not really a tip, but just an interesting watch just to see how that form lines up with the Aussie fillies. So, yeah, it might be a horse to watch out for. Then moving along to the PB Lawrence, which is the 1400 metre weight for age race of the day. It's probably, definitely the best race of the day. Interesting, we have the West Australian horse. We've got a horse called Cosmic Crusader who's already performed really well over here. It won last start at Caulfield about a fortnight ago and looked pretty sharp. Turn of foot was amazing, but sometimes second up can be a little tricky. They can turn out a little bit flatter, and you know, if there's any chinks in the armour, second up's usually where you'll see it from these horses. So I'm going to go with the tried, tested and proven horse. He's getting a little bit along in the tooth, old Private Eye, but he's got a great record at Caulfield. I think he even might be unbeaten at the track and distance, Private Eye. So, yes, he is track and distance, 2 from 2. He's first up. He's trialled well enough. I don't think they usually push him out. They don't need to push these older group horses out that much in trials. They seem to put it all together on race day. So I think the 1,400 metres at Caulfield, right up his alley. And then race 8's a listed race, very tricky race. Couldn't really split maybe 4 or 5 horses there. So if you're playing quaddies, that's the third leg. I'd go pretty wide in that race. But a horse like Warney and the top two really, Arkansas Kid and Warney, they're the ones that are probably the class runners of the field that are group performed. So yeah, tricky day of racing, but it's good to see the nice horses back in Melbourne.
0: Great stuff. Looking forward to a great day at Caulfield heading into the spring racing carnival. I just realised it's ticked over to 12 o'clock. Thank you very much for your time, Scotty and Ben, and look forward to chatting to you again next week. And, all things horse racing, and thanks for your tips.
1: Thanks for having us.
0: Good to see you, bro. Good
2: you.
0: Stuff. That's Sports Fox for another week. Look forward to your company next week from 10 a.m. until 12 p.m. Until then, have a great sporting week. Time now for the news.
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4: We have the blockade. No ships get through unless we want them to, but we're doing really good. We're doing good in every way. You know, I built the military and now I used it a little bit more than I wanted to, frankly, but that's okay because we cannot let Iran have a nuclear weapon.
5: Meantime, the federal government says Australia's fuel supplies remain secure. There are currently 41 days of petrol in reserve, with 37 days of diesel and 35 of jet fuel. Deborah Mailman will become the first Indigenous Australian inducted into the Logies Hall of Fame. The honour will be awarded to the 54-year-old star of television hits The Secret Life of Us, Offspring and Total Control, and films including Rabbit Proof Fence and Mabo. The honour recognises outstanding and continued contribution and enrichment to Australian television culture by an individual, group or program. Deborah Mailman is the sixth woman to receive the award since its inception in 1984. National Science Week has kicked off across the country, showcasing how science and technology are changing our lives. There's a focus on encouraging young Australians to take an interest. Speaking to The Wire, Executive Director at the Australian National AI Centre, Lee Hicken, says being curious opens doors throughout your life.
6: You will never regret learning something new about science. Whether or not you use it, whether it's your thing, whether you get something out of it, that's a different question. But you will never regret learning. I always say to people, stay curious.
5: The owners of the English Premier League football club Liverpool FC have agreed to a deal to sell a 30% stake in the club to a consortium that includes the Amazon founder Jeff Bezos and Eduardo Saverin, Facebook's co-founder. The BBC's Dan Rowan reports.
7: This deal will see some of the world's wealthiest people become co-owners of Liverpool. The agreement values English football's most successful club at between £5 and £6 billion and marks the Amazon founder Jeff Bezos's first foray into sports ownership. He's the fourth richest person in the world. However, the BBC's been told that the investment will have no impact on the club's approach to the transfer window and that there's no new budget for player signings.
5: And Australia's elite hockey sides are preparing for their opening World Cup matches in the women's tournament. The Hockeyroos face Japan in the Netherlands tonight, while the Kookaburras will face Ireland in Belgium tomorrow.
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0: Let's have a look at the weather in Bendigo today. We're looking at a top of 15 degrees and tomorrow, mostly sunny day, 3 overnight and a high of 17. Monday, a partly cloudy day, 4 the minimum and a maximum of 17. And Tuesday, a shower or two, 5 overnight and 17. And today, as I said, a partly cloudy day, 15 is the expected top. We're at 14.5 at the moment, so heading towards that top of 15 degrees. We've got the Roots and Reggae show and Beale Street Caravan to keep you company over the next couple of hours. Raz Atto isn't in today for his reggae show, but we're looking forward to hearing some great shows from Sisters Selectors, Roots and Reggae show and Beale Street Caravan coming up next on 106.7 Phoenix FM.
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Together more than 20 years and sharing members with the Melbourne Scale Orchestra, led by sax man Dean Hilson, the album pays tribute to one of Jamaican music's most influential artists, tenor saxophonist Tommy McCook. Released on Transmitter Records and performed live at Bird's Basement in Melbourne, Yellow Basket gets us started. And up next, featuring the wonderful Pat Powell on vocals,

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1: From their tribute album, Tommy McCook Live, Volume 2, The Scarvenders with Pat Powell on Ode to Billy Joe, Yellow Basket before

Fabulous album, Tommy McCook Live, Volume 2 from Dean Hilson and the Scarvenders. That was Real Cool and Soul Serenade.

Previously known as Egoless, this is Croatian musician Ognjen Zečević as Balkan Dub System. Blending Balkan and Middle Eastern folk with roots and oriental dub from last year's self-titled instrumental album. That was Joy and this is Dogoda. Before it, the posthumous release, Cocoa Water from the late Narman.

17, No Surrender Rhythm by Australia's Monkey Mark. That was In These Streets featuring Fountain Mojar. Dagoda from the Balkan Dub System before it, and featuring Fountain Mojar again. This is Glasgow-based dub producer Split with his Kill Sound remix. Sadly, Fountain has passed away just

the renowned German dub producer Umberto Eco with his remix of Phantom Mojar's Praises. Derek Sound with Phantom on Double Standard. And seeing us out of the program this week, the Umberto Eco instrumental remix of Praises by Phantom Mojar. A conscious reggae artist and man of spiritual conviction, the late Jamaican singer Owen Lennox Moncrief, aka Phantom Mojar, died in July after suffering complications related to his heart. He was just 49 years old. Thanks for joining me for this edition of Sister Selector's Roots and Reggae Show. 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Bye for now.

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3: And I'm Jared Boyd.
1: This week on Bill Street Caravan, we have soul man Don Bryant with the Bo Keys. Coming up right now on Bill Street Caravan.
3: Hey, Pat.
1: Hey, JB.
3: This week we've got a man I love to call the soul survivor, Don Bryant, along with the Bo Keys.
1: If you're unfamiliar with either act, they've both got their own interesting paths which have led them to come together in recent years.
3: Don, born and raised in South Memphis, rose to prominence in the 1960s as a singer in Memphis's burgeoning rhythm and blues scene, first under the tutelage of disc jockey Dick Kane Cole and later with Willie Mitchell's band.
1: He was known for having an over-the-top stage presence during Mitchell's gigs at the Plantation Inn in West Memphis, Arkansas, just over the bridge here. Don didn't just sing, but he danced his way into the hearts of adoring clubgoers.
3: After an accident during a road trip, Mitchell sidelined the band, focusing their efforts to the studio. Bryant effectively went solo, releasing his debut LP, Precious Soul, with Mitchell as a producer on High Records in 1969.
1: However, Don would soon turn away from performing, making inroads as a hit songwriter for Mitchell's acts. After much success, he'd eventually turn away from secular music altogether, and he would only return to recording in the studio for the occasional gospel project.
3: Howard Grimes and Archie Hubby Turner, alums of Willie Mitchell's band during Bryant's tenure with the group, would find themselves playing with the Bo Keys, a group led by producer Scott Beaumont.
1: Scott inquired about Don, and Howard and Hubby helped lure Don into the fold at Scott's Electrophonic Studios.
3: There, Don, Scott, Howard, Hubby, and many of the Bo Keys in an all-star ensemble of musicians from across generations of Memphis music got together to craft Don's comeback album, 2017's Don't Give Up on Love.
1: It was a big family affair, with Charles Hodges on organ, Percy Wiggins, Susan Marshall, and the sensational Barnes Brothers among the list of backing vocals, and our very own Bill Street Caravan engineer Adam Hill behind the boards.
3: I can only imagine that those sessions were on fire. But Don himself has told me before that getting back into the studio felt like fitting into an old glove.
1: And since he's been back on stage, you can tell Don has taken to being a star soul man once again.
3: He and the Bo Keys have gotten quite the routine down together, touring Europe just last year with their act.
1: Having them home always makes for an amazing evening, filled with incredible music and energy.
3: Here's a bit of that energy just for our fans listening in. Here's Don Bryant and the Bo Keys live on Bill Street Caravan.

the wrong way. I'm coming.

0: so much. Yo, give it up for Mr. Don Bryant.
1: That was Don Bryant and the Bokeys live on Bill Street Caravan. For more info on Don, visit him on Facebook. If you're looking for the Bokeys, visit thebokeys.com.
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0: Bill Street Caravan has brought the sounds of Memphis to public radio airwaves for more than 20 years. 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
1: 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The soundtrack of America was made in Tennessee. We're back, and we've got a stellar performance by Don Bryant and the Bo Keys on the show today.
0: Of course, many folks may have known Don Bryant as a songwriter behind Ann Peebles' hit record, I Can't Stand the Rain.
1: Don would write many songs for Ann, who folks also likely would know would go on to be his wife.
0: Well, there's that one song he wrote for her, about her, for her to sing about herself in first person.
1: Yes, 99 Pounds was a cute song when Ann recorded it in 1971, but it's about to become cute all over again in a brand new way. I've heard Don's upcoming record, and he covers it.
0: So wait a minute. Does that mean that Don wrote a song for her to sing about herself, just so he could turn around and sing it 50 years later?
1: Bingo. There are several covers on the album, from songs Don wrote and performed for himself and songs he wrote for other people. I don't want to spoil it, but there's one song he covered from a session Willie Mitchell did at Royal for an out-of-town artist. Scott suggested Don sing it, but Don tells me he kind of forgotten that he wrote it.
0: Well, the man has obviously written a lot of songs.
1: Yeah, and even when he stopped performing and spent several decades in relative obscurity in the Memphis music scene, Don says he just kept writing. When Scott invited him to record new material, he had folders and folders of ideas ready to go.
0: And we're ready to get back to hear some more of this amazing man of Memphis music. Here's Don Bryant and the Bo Keys.

I love you. Oh, I love you. Woo! Woo! You make me feel like a man wanna feel when he's getting all the love he can bear.

0: Mickey.
1: Well, here on the Bill Street Caravan, this week we have Mr. Don Bryan. How does it feel to have this new record coming out?
2: Oh, it feels good, man. I'm excited, like I am about the other albums. I'm excited about it.
1: This is the second record that you've done with Scott Bomar and Electrophonic Studios. What do you think that it's brought out of you now that you're on your second record with this arrangement?
2: I'm happy to be with somebody like Scott because he's shown that he knows what he's doing. And I'm glad to be back into the music business. It's great. It's great.
1: You Make Me Feel is the name of the new record. And what is your inspiration to be able to record these sort of really moving records?
2: Well, you know, I've been writing for so long, man, and I've never stopped. When ideas come to me, I like to jot down titles or a few lines come to me. I enjoy doing this. I enjoy telling the stories musically. Mm-hmm.
1: Well, you've been at this for quite a while. Take me back, if you can, to your early days. I know you grew up and your father was a singer.
2: Well, yeah, you're right. My father had a gospel quartet, and they used to rehearse at our home. And we used to sit down and just sit around and listen to them harmonize. That must have touched my soul because that's what kept me going into music. And then my brothers got together and we started singing gospel songs, imitating them, you know. And as they grew older, they moved in different directions. And, you know, I never gave up. So here I am still doing the same thing and enjoying it. Every minute of it.
1: So when you were traveling with Willie Mitchell's band and you guys were going far and wide, there are some expert players who I think deserve mention if there's ever an opportunity to give them a mention. Who were some of the other people who were on the road with you guys and playing in nightclubs in Memphis through that band?
2: Well, on a lot of occasions, the Kenny Hodges, Leroy Hodges, Tywood, and I can't think of the horn players or what have you right now, but it was a tight situation. They knew what I was doing, and I could hear what they were doing. And it made the situation to me seem much easier because I was enjoying it, too.
1: Absolutely.
2: And I was trying to convey to the audience to make sure that they were enjoying listening and dancing and what have you.
1: Who were some of the people who were fun to work with when you were in those writing sessions once you guys were in the studio?
2: Well, when I had the opportunity and got with Willie Mitchell to sing, there were, you know, artists coming in and out that he was recording. I did some recording on me. Then a lot of other different artists started coming in, and all of a sudden a young lady walked in the studio by the name of Ann Peebles. She kind of took over everything, that voice she had. And on occasion, I still work with Willie, but in the studio, they had the opportunity to concentrate on her. So I saw what was going on, so I kind of moved over into the writing position, and it kind of stuck with me, and I kind of stuck with that for a long time.
1: How do you tap into these situations that other people around you are going through?
2: Just talking to people and hearing some of the things that were going on. And like at that time, music and songs and writing songs was just in my heart. And I don't know, least little thing I hear, if it caught me, I'd be sitting down the next few minutes trying to write a song on some of the things that, you know, people would talk about, just having conversations. Like, everybody had a story to tell.
1: Being that you can't get out on the road right now, you have this new record that is coming out. How do you continue to stay engaged with your fans, and particularly how are you doing? You know, this is a tough time for artists right now.
2: I'm doing pretty good, and as usual, I'm still writing songs. That keeps my mind occupied with something that I feel good doing. I'm looking forward to it.

0: in the future, near future, hopefully, you know, recording again in the studio. Looking forward, whenever it comes, to get back and doing it on stage again and just giving it all I got.
1: Well, you talk about the music being something you love, and it's obvious to see that your wife, Ann Peebles, is also your greatest love. How has it been to support one another through music, and particularly during a time like this, after these so many years, still being able to have love and to have this music that you guys share?
0: Well, one thing I can see is we both love the music thing so much, and we still listen to some of the tapes and different things and CDs that she did, some that I did, and a lot of times, you know, we still sit down and write songs together. You know, she'll come up with an idea and we'll sit down and work on it until we'll get it going little by little. We may not finish it up at that time, but it's there. The idea is there. And hey, just enjoying one another, you know, reminiscing on a lot of the things that we had done together and traveling and what have you, you know. It makes up for the time. It does.
1: That's fantastic. The last time that I saw you both together was at the Memphis Music Hall of Fame, and your performance, it seemed like a dedication directly to her. How did it feel to sing that passionately? It seemed like you were singing directly to your love. Is that true?
0: Yes, yes. Whenever she's in the audience, I can't help that. I've got to sing. I've got to dedicate it to her. And after these years, and still have that love going, and that means something.
1: Well, Don Bryant, a.k.a. Mr. Rhythm, it's always a great pleasure when we can have you on the show and when I can just be in your presence and be in awe of your talent and your grace. And so I want to thank you particularly for taking the time to give us a call today. We couldn't be together in person for obvious reasons, but any time that we can feel your presence is amazing.
0: Well, thank you so much, and I thank you for allowing me this opportunity.
1: Absolutely. Well, we'll be looking for You Make Me Feel due out in June, and we hope to be able to continue to spread your music and your message through the virtual space and through the audio space and where else it might be able to reach people. So we'll be seeing you soon.
0: All right. Thank you so much. All right. Take care.
1: Thank you. Have a great evening.
0: All right.
2: Here's more from Don Bryant and the Bo Keys.

Thank you. Somebody. Somebody know what I'm talking about. Got a little story about that.

0: That was Don Bryant and the Bo Keys. If you'd like to keep up with Don, find him on Facebook. And if you'd like to keep up with the Bo Keys, their website is thebokeys.com.
1: Of course, when Don's feeling up to it, he and the Bo Keys are touring all over the world, not just in Memphis. In the meantime, if you can't catch him in person, keep an ear out for his newest release on Fat Possum Records.
0: His new record, of course, is produced by Scott Bomar and features the Bo Keys, members of the High Rhythm Section, and several exciting surprise guests.
2: 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We would like to acknowledge and extend our appreciation for the Dja Dja Wurrung people, the traditional owners of the land that we are broadcasting from today. We pay respects to leaders and elders past, present and future, for they hold the memories, traditions, culture and the hopes of all Dja Dja Wurrung peoples. We express our gratitude in the sharing of this land, our sorrow for the personal, spiritual and cultural costs of that sharing, and our hope that we may walk forward together in harmony and in the spirit of healing.
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8: It is Saturday afternoon, and this is Live Music Bendigo on Phoenix FM. I'm Angus, and I've got Brett here with me.
9: How are you, mate?
8: Yeah, not too bad. How about yourself?
9: Good. Everything's been... It's crazy. There's lots of stuff going on.
8: And there is lots of stuff
9: popped down the Golden Vine last night and saw... crikey, now I can't remember their name. John Grossman Project.
8: Yeah, how was that?
9: Yeah, it was pretty... They had a really good crowd there, actually. It was a lot of people at the Vine last night for whatever reason. It was pretty good. Yeah.
8: I went to Trash Cult on the Thursday night.
9: I did see there was some photos that come out and you stood out like the proverbials right in the middle of the crowd there. I saw you.
8: But yeah, it was quite really good night. Like Alarms were awesome and Wapperin was next level.
9: Yeah, I heard good things.
8: Because they'd come, was it last year or something? They'd played at Studio 66.
9: Yep.
8: But this is my first time seeing them. They were next level. Really cool stuff.
9: Yeah, I did hear it was a pretty impressive show. Yeah. So.
8: I caught Jace's belt to the head during it. He took his belt off at one point, was swinging around because he's a bit shorter than me. Boom, right, cracked across the face.
9: Yeah, right. Yeah, good work, Jace. Yeah.
8: good...
9: He's always thinking safety first. Yeah, not. So there's been lots of good acts going on around town, a couple of midweek ones and Sunday afternoon, I think last week, Trash Cult as well.
8: Yeah, I think they had one
9: had
8: on.
9: Had something.
8: Yeah.
9: So there's a lot of good stuff around. Good stuff coming up too. And there's been a lot of there's been so much new local music this week, Angus, that I actually missed one on the list when I put out the socials. Which I got to say, next time that you see that I do that, let me know because I might be able to fix it. It's too late to fix it now.
8: Yeah.
9: But somehow I left Relays off the list because they released, and I was actually talking about the song yesterday, still didn't think to add it, Plover's Neurodiverse.
8: Yes.
9: Yeah, that one came out Thursday, I think, Wednesday or Thursday.
8: Yeah, one of them, and the second single.
9: Yes.
8: Yeah.
9: Of their second album, which will be out 1st of October.
8: Yeah, so coming up pretty quick.
9: Yeah. And then, of course, the other releases, which we're going to feature them at the start of the show.
8: Yeah.
9: Before we welcome, we might welcome our guests first before we throw to them, but because they're sitting there at the moment waiting for us too. So, we have four local releases all up.
8: Yeah.
9: One of them I don't know a lot about. It's a bit out of nowhere. It turned up on a playlist, which is one of the playlists I sort of keep an eye on to see what new Australian music is coming out each week.
8: Mm.
9: And I check out what bands are on there and come across this band that says they're from Bendigo.
8: Oh, beauty.
9: But I've never heard of them.
8: Yeah.
9: And they haven't done any socials around this release at all. Awesome. So I don't know. I don't even know how this guy keeps his playlist together, how he found out about it. But
8: yeah,
9: because they don't seem to be – I've tried to message him and I haven't got anything back. So,
8: yeah,
9: it's one of those obscure Bendigo bands that no one knows who it is.
8: That's always cool.
9: But we do have a band who we know who they are because, well, two-fifths of them anyway have arrived in the studio to have a chat, Angus.
8: Yeah, we've got Aisle 27 here with us.
9: Byron and Fraser have been able to join us.
10: Thanks for having us. Great to be in the studio, finally.
9: Now, I'm having to focus a little bit on Fraser's name, so that's why I wanted to throw it in early there, Angus, because
8: fair enough.
9: It's written in our notes as Fraser, but it's pronounced Fraser.
11: Yeah, that's right.
9: I had trained myself before we got here to make sure I would say Fraser, and I've had to now reel that back in because it's yourself. Fraser.
8: Yeah.
9: Welcome, lads, to Live Music Bendigo.
11: Thanks for having us. Thank you
10: so
11: much.
9: Aisle 27.
10: Aisle 27.
9: One of the newest bands in Bendigo.
11: Mm-hmm.
9: Yeah, but hit the ground running.
10: Yeah, done pretty good. Straight out of the gate, I reckon.
9: Yeah. You already had some live shows around town and some good ones too. Like we were down the Mall, but getting that spot at the, was it Yo Bendigo's midwinter?
10: Yeah, their winter ball in View Street.
9: Yeah. That was a good gig to get. Yeah.
10: It was solid.
9: Yeah. Got in front of a few people, hopefully.
10: Yeah, they had a good little crowd there. Yeah. It was a nice night for it.
9: Yeah. Aisle 27, tell us a bit. Where did this come from, Byron?
10: Because I
9: had heard you bashing away on drums for a little while there, and I know you'd sort of you were looking at what a band might look like for you, and I think you'd try it out with a couple of bands, and then you just need to find your right fit, and find your right people,
10: crew.
9: And
10: well, I'd say like still. Being at school and the whole Bendigo senior thing, you've got a lot of great musicians around you.
9: Yeah.
10: So that's how I met Joey, our other guitarist, and was chatting to him and I was like, oi, do you want to have a jam? Do you want to sort something out? And then it kind of evolved from there. We had a jam, met a few people that came and went, and then found Meg, Fraser, Liv, and just had a solid crew.
9: Yeah,
10: started making songs at Fraser's house, playing covers.
9: And Joey, of course, it brings he already had a little bit, I suppose, of experience because he played a couple of – I know he'd been on the bill once or twice at whether it was Gig Fest or some of those type of events anyway. Mm. I think the Gold Rock, he might have played Gold Rock.
10: Yeah, I think the Handlebar one back in the day.
9: So there's a little bit of experience there. But what about for the Fraser, what about for you?
11: No, not really any experience before – this band, I mean, I sort of just jammed around with a couple of my mates from high school. And then back when I was a youngin' as well, I did the Musos stuff.
9: When you were a youngin'.
11: The band camp.
9: As compared to now.
11: like 9 or 10. I did their holiday program there.
9: Yeah, right.
11: They just basically throw you into this group and you basically have 7 or 5 days. You just play covers and make music together at the actual store, which was awesome. Like, it was probably one of the coolest things, or one of the most interesting things I've experienced.
9: Yeah,
11: it was very
9: so cool. Opening up to a lot of different instruments.
11: Yeah,
9: and then what did you select?
11: Well, I went from like 4 different instruments. I started on drums, and then I stuck on piano for quite a while, about 7 years.
9: Yeah.
11: And then I started teaching myself guitar when I was in year 7 and just did piano and guitar for a while and I just kind of, you know, was comfortable with that.
9: Yeah, cool. We might, I reckon, Angus, because what will happen here is we'll get carried away and all of a sudden we've forgotten to play those new releases that have come out. So we might roll over on a couple of them.
8: Yeah, it sounds good. Yeah.
9: And then we'll come back and chat a bit more with Aisle 27.
10: Aisle 27.
9: Mm.
8: Yeah, so I think we're kicking it off with Little Red by the Jay Howie Trio.
9: Yeah, I'll just tell you a little bit about that. So Jay, this is, how many singles is this now this year? I did have it, I thought on it, 4th, I reckon.
8: Yeah, 4th, it says.
9: 4th this year, and he did tell me that he's got some more on the way. So it's like a single coming out each month. For the rest of the year. Don't know yet whether it's going to be an album, but having some chats with Jay about getting him in the studio and maybe into play live.
8: That'd be
9: here
8: cool.
9: With us. So, get that organised soon because, puts on quite a show, Jay. Got quite a following, actually.
8: Yeah, sweet. Mm. Well, I'm excited to listen to this. This is Little Red by the J. Howie Trio.

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4: 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We just listened to quite a few songs. They're all local releases. We just heard Cogs by Todd Prez, which is their second single this year. That was quite a good one. I like that one.
0: Yeah, which we'd probably like to know a little bit more about what's going on there, because there is nothing in their socials for the past 5 years, and nothing to indicate that they've released two singles this year.
4: Yeah.
0: But I was just saying to Angus off air that I checked to see who was credited with the music to make sure it hadn't just fallen into someone else's profile. But it's the same people that were putting singles out 5 years ago. So it seems all that side of it seems, apart from there being a break, but then there's just, I can't find who they are or anything about it.
4: They're still getting radio play. So
0: that's
4: good,
0: right. There you go.
4: Before that, we listened to Our Plovers Neurodiverse by The Relays. That was their second single for their upcoming album.
0: Yeah.
4: Which is another banger. I like that one quite a bit. Yeah. Then before that was Kingdom of Scum by Bridesmaid. They're got a EP coming out on the 22nd of August, and they're also playing at the Golden Vine that day. And then, the other one was Little Red by Jay Howie. So, all cool songs, all different from each other, which is good to hear.
0: Yeah,
4: and so that's Bendigo.
0: Bit of diversity there, or a bit of different styling, I suppose, rather than diversity. But that gig that is on next Saturday, the EP launch gig at Handlebar for Bridesmaid, and they've got a couple of support acts, and one is a band that's Cam, the fella who recorded the EP for him. He previously is from people who have been around Bendigo and in the scene for a while might know of Cam. I can't remember his surname, but I think he did sound at Music Man at some stage, and maybe the Golden Vine, I think, at some stage back in the day. And so he's recording studio over in Kyabram.
4: Yeah,
0: and he's bringing his Pulse 8 band next week. They're going to close out the night. But kicking off the night, and we've just been talking off air, it sounds like you guys might even bring more people to the gig than the Bridesmaid by the sound of it.
5: Yeah, a few friends, a bit of a crew. We'll see how we go.
0: Bit of competition there, I reckon. But I'm sure the headliners and Bridesmaid will be happy to hear that there's people possibly coming from all over, like Mornington Peninsula way.
5: Yeah.
0: There's a crew coming up from.
5: Yeah. A few of my dad's mates heading up and catching up, have a few beers, watch some live music.
0: Yeah, cool.
5: Get around the scene.
0: Of course, the other band that is part of this and that is going to be supporting is Isle 27. We have Byron and Fraser from Isle 27 here. And we were chatting with Fraser before about what – we know that Byron plays the drums. We didn't get to what Fraser does. And he was talking about how it's been done this thing when you're back when you're young, at 9 or 10. You got a few options, tried a few different instruments, but you've ended up now. What do you play now in Isle 27?
6: Just on the guitar for Isle.
0: So why, when you had all those different options, why did you end up settling on guitar?
6: Oh, it looks the coolest, I think. I mean, like, if I was on the piano, I'd be sitting down on stage, wouldn't I? Get to stand up and move around.
0: Well, yeah, Elton John used to stand up quite a bit when he was playing piano.
4: The band I saw last night,
0: he was never boring. He was never boring.
4: Yeah, she was having the keyboard up, playing it and holding it and stuff. Oh, so you can do some fun stuff with it.
6: Yeah. We've definitely been thinking. I've talked to Meg, the lead singer, about maybe incorporating some like synth or keyboardy things into some of the songs.
5: On the cards. Sick.
6: Yeah. A bit down the track though. I think we just got to find our roots first and then, you know, grow from there, I think.
0: Yeah. Mm. Okay. So Meg is lead vocals.
6: Mm-hmm.
0: Yep. Liv, what's Liv up to?
5: Liv's bass player.
0: Yep.
5: Going on the bass. Yeah. Cool. Holds it down.
0: Yep. Is that her, I suppose, instrument of choice? Like, is that what she knew anyway, or is it sort of like that was what was left in the band?
4: She's a guitar player and she had to go play.
0: Yeah, well, that does happen.
5: I don't know if she has any guitar experience.
0: Yeah,
5: I know she does love a bit of singing as well, like, and does a lot of that. And then, yeah, just bass as well.
0: Yeah. So she is backing vocals there, or lead? Does she lead sometimes vocals?
5: We haven't had her on anything at all at this point.
0: Yeah, usually right.
5: Joey does at the start of every show. We have an original that we kind of worked on a couple of years ago. Me and Joey made from like a jam, had this riff idea as you do, and then brought it to the crew, put it all together, and he sings on that one. So
0: Sounds like you're still sort of working on that one a little bit. Is it a bit evolving, that one, or
5: I'd say it's pretty solid.
6: It's pretty fresh. Yeah, okay. Yeah, it's just cool. About getting everyone involved in it. I mean, like, because it's just like such a like makeshift setup for practice, like just in the shed. Limited equipment.
0: Yeah.
6: It's kind of hard to get everyone involved if everyone wants to put like their vocals in. It's just like four extra mics that we got to set up.
0: Yeah. So the opportunity to do that, and you mentioned off air before about getting down to the Vine on a Thursday night or something like that to go and just have a bit of a jam down there.
6: Yeah.
0: Does that then present that opportunity where you can try out a few of those things?
5: Yeah, like I think when we played that original live there for the open mic, it did really well. Like everything was in the groove, everyone. Yeah, it's nailed out, I reckon. Definitely record that one down the track for sure.
0: Yeah. It probably gives us, no one expects that you've got the full catalogue, yet. So, but it gives us a bit of an idea, I suppose, or a window into aisle 27 and where your music may go. Is what bands do you cover?
5: We cover a lot of Ocean Alley, Red Hot Chili Peppers. I think we've done one or two of their songs in practice.
0: Yeah.
5: What else have we got?
6: Sticky Fingers. Big Influence. What are sort of like the bit of like the 90s, early 2000s rock?
0: Fleetwood Mac.
5: We've got a few throwing on there.
0: Yeah.
5: Got some Smashing Pumpkins that we practice. We might play one of them.
6: Yeah.
5: The Police.
0: Right.
6: Yeah.
0: But what I'm hearing there is a lot of acts that had male vocals, and you've got Meg up front. Is Meg singing all those Meg's ones?
6: She sings. And she does. I mean, it's very impressive how her range can just go like, because a lot of these male singers oftentimes, are a bit deeper.
0: Yeah.
6: And then oftentimes they have like a higher range as well because just of how talented they are. And I find it so impressive that Meg is just able to, it's basically like code switching from one style to another just so effortlessly. It's
5: she kind of flips it.
6: Yeah. It's so admirable.
0: Yeah.
6: And
0: was that, for Meg, has she done any vocal training? Do you know? Like along? Yeah, she has.
6: Yeah.
0: Nodding's no good for radio.
6: Oh, sorry. she was telling me about, I think we were just having a chat like while we were having a break at practice, and she was telling me that she did like some dance experience and has been doing vocal lessons for a while as well. So yeah, definitely into that sort of scene.
0: Yeah,
6: It's very helpful for the band as well.
0: So with her dance experience, are we expecting any sort of choreographed move? You'll get away with it, Byron, because you're on the drums.
6: Something that we need to work on, though, isn't it? Like we
5: do well. I think everyone just gets so focused on what we're all doing up stage there that you do forget about engaging the audience a bit, but we'll definitely improve on that.
6: We look miserable up there sometimes.
0: Well, you are singing Smashing Pumpkin songs, so that probably suits sometimes. So. It's a lot of miserable songs there, but as good as they are. Cool. All right. Well, this is going to be fun next week, I reckon.
4: Yeah.
0: With Fourie is up at Bendigo Senior, because I know they have sort of that capacity where you can play at lunch, but you're not up there, Fraser. So does that mean, like, do the other Fouriers then, are you able to play up there without Fraser, or you
5: at
0: don't?
5: At school, we don't really. Don't do me and Joey do a bit, like, obviously, because that's where he very much started, I think, just at school, just doing jams, and then obviously at home, and you're messaging each other with ideas and different grooves and riffs and things. But yeah, mainly just save it for Fraser's house.
0: Cool. All right, hang around, guys. You don't have to run away yet. But I reckon, what do you reckon, Angus? We check out another couple of
3: more music in us.
0: Yeah, some acts that are coming our way. And what we've done is our playlist. Normally, we try and stick to the 1 week, but because we're going to be off on the week of the 29th, there's not going to be a show that week. So next week, to give a bit of an update on what's going on. Next week, Aaron Eddie Ez is going to come in and present the show with Angus.
4: Yeah, it'd be sick.
0: Because I'll be out, hopefully, if it's not pouring rain, I'll be out the outside broadcast.
4: Yeah.
0: But that we're going to have someone in, I think, Morning Birds in next week, which means we won't get through a lot of music probably next week with them playing live in the studio.
4: Yeah.
0: But that following week, there's some really, I thought they were worth giving them mention as well. So we will get into them probably in the second half of the show, because there's some really impressive acts coming up this way, and we'll talk a little bit, hopefully later, about Winter Sounds, which is going on over around Dalesford area, and this event that's been going for a few years now, but in churches and town halls and all those sort of things. The quality of the artists they now get in for that is phenomenal. It's gone really through the roof. So we sort of thought, well, we'll throw that in now, because if you're interested in going over to that, you want to get your tickets, because they're not big 500-seat spots. They're artists that could play to venues that big, but you're seeing them in little town halls. So you got to get a ticket pretty early. So may even be too late 2 weeks out from them, but gives you more of a chance than if we're playing on the day.
4: Yeah.
0: Anyway, we'll do a bit of that as well. But what are we going to...
4: We're kicking this off with Kingswood, who are at the Hepburn Palais tonight with their song Loving a Girl.
0: I think, and actually, we got it set up. We're going to follow with Misty Harlow, who's actually supporting them.
4: Who's supporting them,
0: Yeah, tonight.
4: She's going to be on afterwards.
0: Yeah, cool.
4: Awesome. So there's Loving a Girl by Kingswood.

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3: You're listening to Live Music Bendigo on Phoenix FM. We just heard the song Midnight Serenade by Misty Harlow, who is playing at the Hepburn Palais tonight.
4: So great to have Hepburn Palais back.
3: It is.
4: Bringing quality stuff up our way.
3: Yeah, and they're not slowing down or anything since they've come back. Boom,
4: yeah,
3: boom, boom.
4: They're back hard. Yeah, it's good.
3: That's it. You got a text that you want to read out?
4: Oh, yeah, I can do that. So we've had a couple of texts come in, but there's one that I thought I'd, because otherwise old 27 don't know about this text if I don't tell them about it. But it has come from someone who says they get to hear pretty much every practice session. It's an anonymous dad and It's an anonymous dad and uh, just, well, just, oh,

0: You'd be right there, yeah.
1: Yeah.
0: Welcome back.
1: You only get to speak when we let you. It doesn't always happen. So, yeah, good on you for creating that because, you know, it's not always there.
0: Hard to find, yeah.
1: Yeah, yeah. So, good on you for making it work. And it is great that you're having fun together because that's going to be half the battle.
2: Mm.
1: But, yeah, looking forward. We are as well, Anonymous Dad, looking forward to seeing what they deliver and what they contribute, certainly to the Bendigo music scene, but doesn't need to stop there either. We'll see how they go.
0: Yeah.
1: Early to call, but we'll see how we go. But it sounds exciting with, you know, you've already got the new working on your own original stuff, which that's ultimately the goal, isn't it? That's where you want to be.
2: Yeah.
0: We've got probably, the next couple months maybe might start thinking about recording and then, put out some tunes.
1: Yeah, okay. What are your options in regards to recording? Where are you thinking?
2: Very limited. Joey, the lead guitarist, he records a lot of his own solo projects just at his house, and he's very kindly offered to set up the band to record there
0: as
2: well.
1: Yeah.
2: It's just one of those things. I mean, like we're all so young, we can't really like afford to hire out a studio for 2-3 hours to record and then get someone to mix and master it for us as well. It's like,
0: and then pay to produce it all.
1: It's hard. I mean, the other thing that is worth remembering in this town is, yeah, you've got some connections certainly through Joey, and I know you have yourself, Byron, like through Keith, and there's a lot of real experienced people that yous are connected with that can sort
0: use
1: of
0: use the outlets.
1: That. And yeah, they can help you with some of the. Sometimes you need to learn from your mistakes, but sometimes not all. Sometimes it's good to bypass some of those mistakes. Otherwise, if you just spend all your time making mistakes, then you never really get to the good stuff. But keep plugging away and looking forward to, I haven't had a chance to see his live yet, been keen to, and certainly having seen how it's sort of been working out for you. I think I did see you drum, Byron.
0: Maybe.
1: Yeah, down at, I might have at Handlebar. Did you drum at Handlebar?
0: Yeah, back when I was in the other band I was in. And then left that pretty soon to make this.
1: That was that band that had a sketchy start because they trashed a drum kit one day. They were only just starting out and they trashed a gun.
0: I didn't trash a drum kit.
1: No, it wasn't you. at Handlebar, it didn't make them a lot of fans.
0: I can imagine.
1: Good stuff. Looking forward to next weekend and great that a lot of your people are going to make their way there and be a part of it. So anyone who wants to go and check out Aisle 27, 9 o'clock. Are you guys be on just after 9 or you're on at 9?
0: 9 just after and then,
1: All right, get down there by 9. Hopefully there'll be enough of us that it's worth moving the tables out of the way.
0: Oh, for sure.
1: And it'll be a good night. Good stuff. Well, thanks, guys, for coming in. Well, next time we get you back here, we'll have to sort out something live in the studio. We'll hopefully be in our new studio by that stage, and because that is some exciting news that we had during the week is that it's now official that we can announce it, that we have a new premises that we will be going to, which is at 15 Crook Street in Bendigo, and we think that's going to open up some possibilities for live music. Well, us scaling up a little bit more our live music performances. Bands like Aisle 27 be able to come back and...
0: For sure.
1: Oh, tap into some of Angus's expertise.
3: Oh, the ones that I'm just building on the spot right here, yes. All those ones.
1: Aren't we all? That's the best way to do it. We make those mistakes too along the way.
3: We're definitely getting better with just what we've got. We're getting better and better with the live music setups we've got in here.
1: Yeah.
3: So we should, once we've got some... room to breathe, I think we should be great,
1: ready to go. But anyway, Aisle 27 will be back then. Tickets, is a ticketed event next?
0: I haven't heard anything about tickets.
2: Don't think so.
1: No, I don't know actually.
0: The bridesmaids, Keith, may know about that one, but Yeah, come check us out.
1: Come check it out. Sounds like it's going to be really good. So

0: Yeah, cool. All right.
1: Thank you. Thanks for having
2: us. Thanks for coming on.
0: No worries at all. What do you got lined up for us over there, Angus?
3: Oh, if I wasn't looking at other stuff, I would say we have A Song You Can't Write No More by Steve Lane.
0: Where's Steve Lane? I've got this here. Yeah. Hang on, I've got this trusty piece of paper.
3: He is at the Bridge Castlemaine tonight.
0: Oh, yeah, supported by the Steinbecks, who we might hear from as well. Steve Lane and the Autocrats.
3: Yeah, so that should be...
0: This would be a good gig, actually, down there tonight.
3: Mm. Awesome. So this is A Song You Can't Write No More. You're listening to Live Music Bendigo on Phoenix FM, the voice of your community.

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See, I'd fallen so clumsy. You see, I'd fallen so hard. I couldn't keep you out. And I didn't really.

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3: This Saturday, the 22nd of August, the Brishti Ganesh Temple invites you to a very special event, the consecration of Chibadeo, Lord Shiva and Panchamukhi Hanuman, happening at the Great Stupa. 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
4: Welcome back to Live Music Bendigo on Phoenix FM. We just had a chunk of songs that we listened to. The last one we heard was Seattle by Laura and the Hellcats. Which I'm just trying to find out where they're playing. They are playing at Trash Cult on the 29th of August. Before that, we listened to Stand There live at Sam's Caravan by Brett Mosley, who is playing at Shiraz today. Maybe still on. Who knows?
5: Probably, yeah.
4: Then... before that was Through the Curtain by the Steinbecks, which was playing...
5: their damn bridge tonight. The bridge supporting tonight. That's Steve right. Lane and the Autocrats.
4: That's it.
5: Which will be a ripper gig, I reckon.
4: Yeah.
5: Laura and the Hellcats, yes. Trash Cult, supporting Dolls. So this is a pick of the gigs that are around for me at the moment. I've been playing a bit of Laura and the Hellcats on my other show and I haven't played Dolls before, but here we go and see. Laura and the Hellcats got to support, who was it?
4: I'm not sure.
5: Idols?
4: I got no idea.
5: But they're coming up on the 29th, as we said earlier, we're going to play some artists who are going to be around that weekend, because we won't have a show on that weekend, so we're going to feature some of them now. But that one too, I reckon it'd be one you want to get your tickets for that gig at Trash Cult. That'll be a ripper one down there.
4: Yeah, definitely.
5: Cool. Well, we shipped off old 27.
4: Yes, we did.
5: And kicked them out because James Lawrence has joined us in the studio. Welcome, James.
6: Thank you, Brett. How are you going?
5: Good. Just making sure all the microphones are on. Yeah, good, mate, and good to have you back in the studio. You have been here before. We will acknowledge that.
6: Yes, I've played with the Amy Tai Band as their guitarist before in here. It was a bit more crowded with the drummer and the bass player, but it was fun.
5: Yeah, it was. But then you brought a bit of gear in that sort of has almost crowded the room a little bit too, so just on your own, but
6: yes,
5: making up for it.
6: I do like to make it a bit complicated, don't I?
5: Yeah. James, I hadn't realised that you were releasing music yourself, and you did reach out, which was great. I wish more artists would do this and let us know at the station when they are releasing music. But you reached out to let us know that you've got a new single coming out
6: Yes,
5: next week.
6: I do, yes, on the 22nd, on Saturday. It's called Real World. It's probably a bit heavier than a lot of the stuff that I normally play. I'm trying to go in that more kind of direction. I guess it's a bit Queens of the Stone Age-y, a bit Royal Blood. I've been trying to write stuff that like works with just like maybe like a six-string bass and a drummer, and I think that that would be like enough to fill it out kind of thing for like when I do like live shows kind of stuff. But it's kind of like a proof of concept, I guess. So
5: sick. Have you been playing live around town?
6: Not like recently. I was playing with Amy, like we played a little bit at the start of the year. But before that, when I used to play under the blues, well, my real name's Brandon Tricky. And I used to play a lot of blues. Like I'm originally from Maribyrnong, and that's kind of where I got a lot of my blues education from. I had a guitar teacher there named John McNamara. He's pretty big in the blues scene, I think. I think he still is. I haven't seen him around for a little bit. But yeah, so was doing that. I did like an EP that was a blues one. It was pretty good, but like I think I've kind of expanded my horizons like writing wise, and I'm just trying to branch out a little bit and see what sticks, I guess.
5: So you'd released a couple of singles years ago.
6: Back
5: in 2020.
6: So that was the one. Technically, that was under Brandon Tricky, and then I changed it to James Lawrence because I was like, I think I can get away with this being a bit heavier, like under like a heavier name, I guess. So, and then I released one
7: last year.
6: That was kind of in the similar vein to the one that's coming out next week.
5: Now, what we're going to do today is you have brought your guitar and you've got a bit of a setup going on down here. I was interested to see, so you have a bit of wood on the ground here. I didn't know what it was. Unfortunately, one of you said what it was, so it's called the Stomp Box.
6: Yeah, Stomp Box. A lot of blues guys, basically what it is just a piece of wood with a pickup on it. You stomp on it and it sounds like a kick drum, like a bass kick drum.
5: It does.
6: It's a Wozenator, so like... I'm trying to think who uses
5: it. A Wozenator.
6: Yeah,
5: that sounds like one of those names that you'd just like it to be on, Acme.
6: Oh, like the Looney Tunes kind of stuff.
5: I've got to get the Wozenator.
6: it's
5: a real thing.
6: Yeah, I think Lloyd Spiegel uses it quite a bit.
5: Right.
6: I think that's his main stomp of choice, so I think that's part of the reason why I got one. Mm. Not that it makes me any better, but yeah.
5: So... And see, Angus, I'm going to ask this question because we have had a Stomp Box in before.
4: We have, yes.
5: But I was on that side of the desk.
4: Yeah.
5: Now, I assumed that there was a box over the other side because I couldn't see.
4: The one that he had was a bit – it was different to that.
5: It was more box-like. So he actually had a box sort of – So this is a version of that, I don't get to see often what goes on this side of the desk. So I'm like, oh, I had this thing in my head of there being this big box that he was kicking over the other side. But now I'm seeing a stomp box, which is a flat piece of wood on the ground. Yeah.
4: Pretty cool stuff.
5: It makes good sound too.
6: Yeah, it does. I mean, it's basically just like a pickup attached to a piece of wood. So
5: works.
6: As long as you tune it. Like equalize it all right, it normally sounds pretty good.
5: Well, what we're going to do, because Shireen has joined us in the studio, who's been making our fantastic videos, and I've got a whole raft of them that I still haven't distributed. Stop laughing, Shireen, at me. Shireen knows that I haven't distributed these videos yet. So I've got some to send out, but Shireen's been filming these videos, editing for some time now, but she has disappeared at about 3:30, so we're going to try and get a couple of tracks in before then.
4: Get in quick.
5: Yeah. So what we're going to do is James is going to play, and I did – which one are you going to play for us, James? Because I heard a really – I was quite liking the little bit of a
6: – I was doing Superstition just as our sound check before.
5: You're not going to play that for us?
6: No, that was just a sound check one. No, I've got
5: – maybe after 3:30 when Shireen's gone, we might be able to cut him into it.
6: The one I've got is – I think it's going to be the next single after the one that's coming out. So, kind of in a similar vein, a bit heavier. I'll see if I can do it justice with the acoustic and the stomp box. We'll see how we go.
5: Cool. Beauty. All right. Well, we're ready whenever you are, James. It's all over to you.

0: good.
1: Nice.
2: That was cool. That was cool.
1: Yeah. We went pretty hard right from the get-go, Angus. We didn't realise how loud it was you were going to start off, James.
3: Sorry, did it clip a little bit?
1: But anyway, we're well rehearsed for the second one then. But, geez, I like that. So have you released that one?
3: No, not yet. No, so that's one I've been working on at home, and like I've just got like a little home studio thing.
1: Yeah,
3: it's mostly I play drums on it, but I've got like an electric set, so it's not like they're not like real drums, but they're like triggering.
1: Yeah,
0: yeah. You're still playing drums.
3: Yeah, I'm playing it, but it's not like recording a real cymbal being hit. Kind of thing.
0: A lot easier recording at home when it's just a single output or something like that versus all the miking and everything.
3: Yeah.
1: You said when you first come in that you were listening when you were coming in. I'm not sure whether you heard that part of the conversation, but when you're hearing the young guys and we're hearing Byron and Fraser talk about how they're going to be doing some recording at home, is it sort of how's that sit for you two both being do quite a bit of recording at home? Like when I sort of say to these young guys about there's people out there with all the experience that. Is that the sort of stuff that really gets shared, or you need to learn that yourself, you reckon, as you go?
0: For me, I just was like in the studio here, just learning as I go and go, that kind of works. I don't know if that's right, but it sounds all right, so I'll do that.
1: And what about you, John?
0: Yeah.
3: Well, for me at home, I did like a Cert 3 in technical production in high school.
1: Yeah, right.
3: And that kind of gave me a pretty good understanding of recording techniques. And like I was playing guitar before that, so I kind of already had an idea about effects and what kind of sounds okay-ish in a studio or like when you're like trying to process a mix kind of thing. But like at home, it's very like, it's pretty like lackluster. It's just kind of like I chuck a microphone in front of my guitar amp, or like I'll track the drums first, then do the bass, then do the guitar, and then, I might mix it a little bit, then do the vocals. But it's all like, like free software. It's not not like anything like really complicated or like, overly expensive, I guess.
1: Look, I think it's an interesting topic because with what's flying around at the moment in regards to AI and the people who are using AI are saying, well, I can't. I can't do that, so I'm going to use AI instead. It does seem to be that you can, if you really want to do it, maybe just try some things, a bit like what you're talking about, and see what works.
3: Yeah, like, I mean, basically nowadays you can get an audio interface for like $200, $300 and just plug it straight USB into your computer.
0: I got mine for even less. I got the shittest, the worst one that you could get.
3: And it's basically like a studio in a box kind of things. Like it's not like the 70s where, everything is going to tape and then you have to process the tape. And, if you want to edit anything, you've got to have like a separate guy who's editing the stuff. It's all like you can do it yourself within reason. Yeah. And like YouTube's a great resource.
1: Yeah.
3: But like once you get into it, you start to learn your own tricks. And then that kind of becomes part of your own like production style.
1: Yeah, true. Yeah. Yeah. Because this is what we're hearing is people going, I've had that feedback when I've pushed back on artists who've sent music to the station. They're like, oh, yeah, but it's my lyrics. So, it's just I don't know how to play guitar. I don't know how to do this. But it does sort of feel like everything's out there now. If you want to actually have a go, if you didn't want to do the shortcut of AI and you want to genuinely learn it yourself, you can do it.
0: Well, I mustn't be doing mixing or recording properly, but the hardest part is learning the instrument. I reckon the recording is definitely like a secondary thing. As long as you can play a guitar or something like that, it's not too hard.
1: Yeah.
3: I think just the experience of learning an instrument is like very enlightening in a way. Just to be able to express yourself in that way and like connect with people in that way, I guess.
1: Yeah, it's frustrating about AI. We need to do one more. Shireen's got to go. So what do you think? What do you got planned for us this time?
3: This one is like, it's kind of a cross between like my newer stuff and older stuff. It's pretty blues-based-ish kind of thing. I'll probably let it speak for itself and we'll see how we go.

0: has.
1: He has sudden finishes, Angus, which means it's difficult for us to know exactly when we need to turn the microphone.
2: Sorry, I'll try and triangulate it with you guys next time.
3: We're not clapping over the end of it this time, though.
1: No, so that's good, which we used to muck up. Another ripper. Well done.
3: And it's cool. You can definitely hear the difference in, like, where your style has gone and stuff like that with that track versus the one you played first.
2: Yeah, that one's definitely a lot more like swampy blues orientated, I guess. And like I do love those riffs. Like they're probably one of my favorite kind of riffs to write.
3: Very
2: kind
3: fun.
2: Of thing. Yeah. And
1: the guitar though didn't sound, it sort of sounded to me like it wasn't that real full on swampy. It sounded like you were doing something different. And look, I'm not a muso, and I throw this in all the time because I just must sound stupid with the questions I ask sometimes. But I didn't know. I thought that sounded, your guitar sound different. So I don't know whether it is, whether it's a guitar, how you got it set up or whatever. But from that swampy sort of sound, it was almost like you're on a pathway to somewhere else that's not that swampy sort of guitar.
2: Yeah, I suppose it's more like,
1: I don't know what it is.
2: I'm doing gear-wise here, I've got like an octave pedal set up. So basically everything that I'm playing on my guitar, there's a bass line being reproduced underneath.
1: Is that what it is?
2: Yeah, to like make it sound. It's like to make the riff sound bigger, basically. Yeah. So like in that regard, it's basically just rock.
1: Yeah, yeah.
2: It's just a rock riff. But like everything is like minor pentatonic, which is like, you know, one of the main scales they use in blues. I mean, they use the blues scales as well, but like minor pentatonic is, you know, what they use in minor blues songs kind of thing.
1: Yeah, I wouldn't know. Honestly, I would not know. But, yeah, I could just hear something different in there from what – yeah, even when we had Bill Barber in, and it's like he's got clearly that real swampy sort of sound. But yours was – it was a little bit in a rougher sort of – like it had a coarseness sort of behind it.
2: Yeah, Bill's definitely like the epitome of like, you know.
1: Yeah, but I liked what you – I actually liked what what you were doing. I wasn't saying it in a bad way. I was like, I actually liked that there was like another layer to it.
3: Yeah, I reckon the solo in that one was more of like a rockier solo.
1: Yeah.
3: With
1: yeah.
3: the bluesier riffs. It worked really
2: definitely.
3: Well.
2: Mm. Yeah.
1: Anyway, here's me trying to analyse music. I'm hopeless at it. I don't know what I'm talking about. I just know what I like, and then I don't know why I like it. But anyway. that was good stuff. So the new stuff that now that you're in this sort of different spot, but when you go out and play live and that's you're getting yourself back to that, are you going to set a band up that's around this new stuff or bit of a crossover?
2: I guess that's why I'm kind of, these new singles that are coming out, I'm releasing it under James Lawrence, mostly because, you know, I wanted to have that separation because I didn't want to like be showing up to gigs and people are like expecting like a blues, acoustic blues kind of thing, and I'm like ripping out these crazy riffs. Like the stuff that I generally play is like pretty stripped back, not really too in your face, whereas like this I'm kind of trying to go to the other end of the spectrum and like, you know, to kind of show that side of my songwriting, I guess.
1: Angus, we might listen to a song.
3: I was going to say, since he's been talking about his new sound, I reckon we may as well listen to the
1: new sound. Let's do that. Yeah, good idea. So you happy for us to play, what do you want to hear? The one that's coming out on...
2: Yeah,
1: because we can
2: on
1: do
2: the
1: 22nd. Both. We can do the one that you released last year and then...
2: Oh, it's up to you guys.
1: But I'm keen to play this new one.
2: Yeah, I reckon play the new one.
3: I got real world.
2: I'm excited.
3: Lined up right here.
1: Yeah.
3: So this is coming out on 22nd of August. Lots of new stuff coming out then. This is Real World by James Lawrence. 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
3: Welcome back to Live Music Bendigo on Phoenix FM. We just listened to Yeah and Other Profanities by James Lawrence. And then before that, we heard his brand new unreleased song comes out next week, Real World. He's also in the studio with us.
4: Hello.
0: Hello. Well done, James. Two tracks there that you can sort of, we can hear where you're going, where it's heading.
4: Yeah, those two are definitely in a similar vein kind of thing. And yeah that's where I'm hoping to keep on heading. But I just got to keep writing stuff.
0: Yeah, and find the time because we were talking about this off air that you're doing the mixing and mastering and all this takes time.
4: Yes, it's definitely very tiresome on the ears after a while, especially when you're listening to your own voice over and over and over again.
0: Yeah, it is. Yeah, maybe we need a little network of people who can master other people's stuff around here in town. Like, just to, you basically agree to do so many for someone else each year sort of thing.
4: And yeah, I don't think that's a bad idea.
0: Yeah.
4: You get somebody else's ears on it.
0: Yeah.
4: Helps. Mm. It would probably be better than if you do it yourself because you're probably so tired of listening to your own stuff anyway kind of thing.
3: Especially if you're, really happy with, a singular instrument that you've done and then you always keep on pushing that one forward and forward and forward kind of thing.
4: Yeah,
3: it gets tricky.
4: That's the pitfall, I guess, isn't it? I always do it with guitar. I always push it louder in the mix than it really needs to be.
0: Yeah.
4: So I've got to restrain myself and say that's enough.
3: Yeah, that's it.
0: With this new music, and I assume there's quite a while, we've already heard one that hasn't been released and I assume you've got a few others as well.
4: Yeah, I've got some lined up.
0: And we have talked a little bit about it. What's your plan in regards to pulling a band together to get out there live?
4: Basically, my plan is just to get a drummer, somebody who's into that harder kind of stuff, I guess, and kind of bring some of my ideas to life. Probably even in regards to the parts I've written, I'm a very basic drummer. I'm not too familiar with the instrument. I think I am getting better over time, but it's definitely I'm writing everything to support what I'm doing on guitar and bass kind of stuff.
0: Yeah.
4: I think the plan is if I can find somebody on drums, that would be cool. Go out and play some live stuff. I think it would work as well as a duo, maybe in the future do a trio thing. So I can have somebody playing bass to hold down the rhythm and then me doing guitar or you know, the other way around, me playing bass and somebody else doing guitar. But yeah, it's still like early days. So I'm just really happy just writing stuff at the moment. And, you know, I find that really fulfilling.
5: Yeah. Yeah, it's somehow it'll all fall together. If it's meant to be, it'll happen, won't it? Mm. Yeah. There was we got a little snippet of a song before, and just when you were checking, doing a bit of a sound check when we're off air, and I was pretty keen to see if you were happy to play that for us.
4: Yes, yes, I reckon I can pull something together.
5: Yeah, so this is one that you have said off air, James, that this does get requested, or people like this one at the Blues Club.
4: Yeah, at the Blues Club out at St. Anne's. They do it every month, second Sunday of the month, I think. And yeah, this is generally one that we save till the end because it's probably one of the more fun ones to play. It's not technically a blues song, but like a lot of blues bands do it and a lot of blues players do it. Yeah, it's Superstition by Stevie Wonder.
5: Yeah, so. Well, it sounded pretty good before, so keen to give it a run. When you get up on the stage at the Blues Club and you do it, how many do you end up with on the stage?
4: Oh, it really depends on like how many players are there on the day. I generally play bass when I go to the blues jam because there is normally a lot of guitar players, and like it's kind of like a lot of them are so good, I'm like, I can't compete kind of thing. So I generally just bring my bass along and have a bit of a sing and do like a supporting role in that way. But, you know, you might have like a bass player, a couple of guitar players, a drummer. Sometimes there's a couple of keyboard players. So, yeah, you know, I guess like 4, 5, 6 people up on stage all together. Yeah, they generally do like sets. So, you know, you might play like 3 songs and then the next like group of people get up, but like they don't play together. They just kind of chuck you together and see what you can do, and see what happens. Yeah.
5: All right. Well, I reckon let's do it.
3: Let's go for it.
4: Okay.

0: Congratulations, you.
1: Well done. We've had some good performances here in the studio. We've had a few covers, not a real lot of covers, but that's got to be one of my favourites that we've had here in the studio, I've got to say.
2: I think it's definitely a crowd favourite.
1: Yeah.
2: I think nearly every blues guy I know that plays it is like, you know, it always goes off, as they say.
1: Yeah. What do you do, like, to try and make it that it's your version of Superstition?
2: I guess when I see a lot of people play it, I mean, if they're just doing guitar-wise, they probably try and play more like funk. They don't really play the bass. Well, it's not even the bass line. I guess it's like the keyboard line that Stevie plays.
1: Yeah.
2: They don't really play that at the same time as they're singing it. And it did take me a while to try and work out how to do that. Because it's not that complicated of a riff, but to do it while you're singing is like another layer.
1: Yeah, cool. Yeah, good stuff. That was really enjoyable. Heads were certainly bopping along here in the studio, no doubt about that. All right. Well, thank you, James, for coming in. Look, stay with – we've only got 10 minutes to go anyway, but we're just going to chat about some general stuff. We will say, before I finish to wrap it up, the single will be out normal places next Saturday?
2: Yep, all the streaming services, Spotify, YouTube Music, the other ones.
1: Yeah. Called Real World. Yep. We can expect to see more from James before the year's out, by the sound of it.
2: Yep, that's the plan.
1: We heard another very good song earlier that I'm looking forward to seeing released as a single as well at some point. So keep an eye out, because James might be out there pulling the band together at some stage, or you can catch him at the blues club every now and again.
2: Yeah, if you want to see me play some blues on the bass, out there most months. So yeah, it's a fun time if you guys are into like some older styles of music. I mean, in general, it's just kind of a fun thing to come along to and see what's put together. It's always, you never know what's going to happen at a blues jam.
1: Yeah. Mm. Yeah, good stuff. No, thank you, James. Thanks for coming in, and yeah, really like what you're doing here. I'm loving that stomp box. Yeah.
2: Thank you, Brett. And thank you, Angus.
3: Well. Thank you.
1: Angus, I did want to just mention a couple of things before we do wrap up the show, and this is probably one of it that is of interest to you anyway, James, probably all musos. There is a campaign that was launched on Thursday.
3: Mm-hmm.
1: I'm heading down that path, Angus. Angus knows a few things I want to talk about, so he's probably just waiting to see which way I was heading. The Vote Victorian Music Campaign, Thursday, as I said, at launch.

0: challenged. It's about putting pressure. Obviously, we've got a federal, a state election coming up later this year. Mm-hmm. And it's about putting a bit of pressure on to get some more support, I suppose. There's a few levels to this, or platforms that they're asking for the government to pay a bit more attention to what's going on. And they've categorised it into four different groups. Basically, the headings are invest, support, grow and protect. And there's some things that we can all do, and I certainly know that I've already done it, is add your voice to this campaign, which is a bit along the lines, I suppose, of a petition type thing. Mm. And Angus, I haven't got the website in front of me, but I do have.
1: Yeah.
0: Where can people go to add their names to put in some pressure on whichever government we end up with?
1: Yeah. So the website is called musicvictoria.com.au, and I've just scrolled down to the bottom of their page, and there's the add your voice section where you put your name and email and stuff in.
0: It's pretty straightforward.
1: Yeah.
0: How you do it, and if you look what it does then, I don't know how whether they're going to keep doing this, but at the moment when you get down to that bottom of the page,
1: yeah,
0: you can scroll across or go to the next page, and there's about 20 per page, and all your names are there on like a little tablet. So you can see if you go to page 5 there, Angus, you'll see that there'll be me, Phoenix FM, Aussie Trove. And so you can, I think the more of us who put our name to this type of thing, I don't know what actually makes a difference. I don't know how we're going to get them to listen, but this seems like a pretty easy thing for us to do and spread around and show that we do actually, there's enough of us that do care about the Victorian music scene in particular, because that's where we're from.
1: Yeah, it's an important scene. We've got a good one as well. So,
0: well, we have. And, you know, there's a figure in there. I think I saw that something like, for every Victorian person, on average, it's something like 48 cents that the state government spends on contemporary music.
1: Yeah, okay.
0: Per person. That's not a lot.
1: No.
0: Considering that I think it says in there that in New South Wales, it's something like $3.30 or something per person.
1: Yeah. Wow,
0: really on smart. Average. That's a big difference. It's nearly 10 times as much that they're spending on contemporary artists. So I think there's some work that can be done there. And
1: definitely,
0: yeah, I don't know. There's certainly one of those pages there, Angus, will give you some of the names of the people who've got involved in this from the Australian music scene. Some pretty big identities who are getting behind this, Victorian identities. I know Briggs was in there. I think I saw was Richard Kingsmill. There's a whole list somewhere there.
1: Yeah, I'm trying to find the list.
0: But look, it sounds like it's worthwhile. I don't know what will make a difference, but you got to have a crack.
1: Yeah. No, it looks like it's a pretty good thing. And I mean, we all love music. We all love going out there. Otherwise, yeah, there's people listening to the show are live music fans, so it makes sense to be getting behind this.
0: Yeah, why not spend a bit? It's not even like – it's one of those things where we're spending so little that you don't actually need to spend – yeah, you know, it's not asking for billions of dollars or anything, and it'll make a big difference because they're currently spending so little on certainly the contemporary music scene in Victoria at the moment.
1: That's it.
0: So, yeah, worthwhile. Another thing, what have we got? Angus, about 4, 5, 6 minutes. Let me have a look at my notes here. What else I wanted to let people know about? Battle of the Bands finalists. So we had Aisle 27 in here before. I have been on them before about making sure that they have their entry in. They have informed me that, yes, they did put an entry in. The finalists will be announced on Monday.
1: Yeah.
0: And we will be doing an outside broadcast as part of this show from that event on the 19th of September out at the Bendigo Exhibition Centre. So that's going to be another good day. Angus.
1: It will be. It was great last year, and I'm sure it will be just as good this year.
0: Well, and you can see, look, I think it's the investment of, you know, clearly it's everyone's doing their little bit and it's helping lift the scene. But you're seeing the quality each year, I feel like, at the moment, is just lifting a bit more and a bit more. So I'm excited to see what we are going to get across this year, because the eight finalists, if you get into just that final eight, you're doing well at the moment, because there's a lot around. Hopefully all 27 are there. We're going to be running some promos about the whole event on Phoenix. We've actually got a couple of people, I think, out there in the foyer who are coming to meet you and me, Angus, to record it.
1: Yeah, beauty. That'd be awesome.
0: So we'll do that soon. Get your head around that, people. You can follow Yo Bendigo through the socials and see the announcements as to who the bands are. And then, maybe you can even get to the event on the day for a couple of hours and go down and support the up-and-coming artists locally.
1: Yeah.
0: It finishes pretty early, so you can still then go out after that and see some live music that night.
1: Mm.
0: So won't ruin your day.
1: Yeah, and I think we've got Two Steps Forward and Apples headlining the event as well.
0: So. They are. So it came first and second last year.
1: First and second, yeah.
0: Yep.
1: So, yeah, great. Like, guaranteed great music. I'm sure the other eight bands will be awesome as well.
0: They will be.
1: Yeah.
0: Yes. What else do I want to mention? Yeah, we touched on this. Eddie will be in next week with you, Angus. Morning Birds will be here live in the studio. They were very excited about the opportunity to play live.
1: Yeah, sweet.
0: And I'm going to throw this out there, because it's the week after that, we haven't got a show, but then the one after that, there's been a bit of talk about this maybe happening for a while, and it seemed like a good time, because the FJs, if people know of the FJs in town, Cole Thompson on drums and a stellar lineup of local musos.
1: Yeah, it really is.
0: They have their album launch on the 5th of September, and they're going to come into the studio that afternoon, and we're looking potentially at 7 or 8 of them here to play a couple of songs for us live in the studio. So that's going to be one to set your alarms for.
1: That's really going to be really fun.
0: Yeah, will be. It's FJs is a real good example of this local music scene, I reckon. They're good people. They're really collaborative, and they're artists from FJs are out all the time supporting other bands, and you see them out around everywhere. And so just a good bunch, and looking forward to seeing what they come out with on this album. No doubt it'll be quality, because it's...
1: Well, the first single they popped out was awesome. So
0: That's right. Yeah, that was a couple of weeks ago, wasn't it?
1: Yeah, it was when Andy was on the show.
0: Yeah, that's right. Yeah. So, keep an eye out for that one too. Plenty of good stuff happening. Of course, the next week there's two great gigs that you can get to, certainly on the Saturday night.
1: Yeah, definitely.
0: That we've talked about during the show today. So lots of good stuff. New music coming out all over the place. And James Lawrence, who's in the studio with us, his single drops next Saturday. You can check that one out.
1: A lot of good stuff happening Saturday.
0: Yeah. James, thank you for coming in. I didn't really shut up then, did I, for about 5 minutes? Sorry, there's a few things I wanted to get out.
2: Get all the information out, that's all good.
0: Well, that's right. There's a lot going on, and people need to know what is happening and how they can support the scene. The reason we're not doing the one on the 29th is On the Hop is on that day. So encouraging people to get out and go and see some of the live music that will be around town that day for On the Hop.
1: Yeah, and, that'd be sweet.
0: And then there's good stuff that night as well. What was the other thing? Winter Sounds. Check your tickets for that.
1: Yeah, 27th to 30th of August.
0: Real quality lineup, that one.
1: I'm looking at the lineup. It is great.
0: Yeah. It just kept going. I was a bit surprised when I was going through the gig guide. And that's the other thing I should mention too. If you're not sure on what is on around town, go to livemusicbendigo.org.
1: Yep. .org.
0: And click on the Find a Gig box that's there, and it'll have local gigs. It includes those Winter Sounds ones, and that's where I got a little bit blown away with. I kept finding, including Queenie, who joined us here in the studio a little while back.
1: A month or so ago,
0: that's a ripper one. You should be able to get tickets to one of them somewhere.
1: Yeah.
0: Hmm.
1: Awesome. Well, thank you, Brett, and thank you, James.
0: Thanks, Angus. You sat on that side of the desk for the whole show today.
1: Oh, no, I'm doing so well. We got,
0: look at him go.
1: We got Reen's mix up next. So thank you for listening to Live Music Bendigo. yeah, have a fun with Rian's mix up.
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1: 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I will be here through until 6 p.m. I'd like to say hello to the regular listeners who listen every week, and hello to anyone else who may listen to me for the first time this week. I hope you enjoyed the music. And speaking of music, we started this week with a track from Inkamaka. And now let's get back to music right here on 106.7 Phoenix FM.

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1: Indeed. In that bracket, we had Karen Wynn with Blue Mountain Rain, and before Karen Wynn, we had Avicii with The Nights. And now let's get back to music right here on 106.7 Phoenix FM.

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1: 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In that bracket we had Country Express with All the Way to Texas, and before Country Express we had DMAs with Life is a Game of Changing. 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
1: You are indeed. In that bracket, we had Ellie Goulding with Burn. And before Ellie Goulding, we had Jim and Jesse with I Will Always Be Waiting for You. And now let's get back to music, right here on 106.7 Phoenix FM.

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1: You are indeed. In that bracket, we had Anne Conway with Bunjil's Jar of People. And before Anne Conway, we had Enya with Well Child. And now let's get back to music right here on 106.7 Phoenix FM.

Neil Murray Far Away, and before Neil Murray we had The White Top Mountaineers with You Don't Tell Me That You Love Me Anymore. 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
1: You are indeed. In that bracket we had Karen Wynn with Loving Arms, and before Karen Wynn we had Kelvin Harris with Flashback. And now let's get back to music, right here on 106.7 Phoenix FM.

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1: You are indeed. And that bracket we had Tones and I with Dance Monkey. And before Tones and I we had Neil Murray with Coin Winds. And now let's get back to music right here on 106.7 Phoenix FM.

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1: You are indeed. In that bracket we had Ellie Goulding with Still Falling For You. And for Ellie Goulding we had The White Tail Mountaineers with We Must Have Been Out Of Our Minds. And now let's get back to music right here on 106.7 Phoenix FM.

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1: You are indeed. In that bracket, we had David Guetta featuring Sia with She Wolf, Falling to Pieces. And for David Guetta and Sia, we had Yoffi Yindi with Tribal Voice. And that was Quebec music, right here on 106.7 Phoenix FM.

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1: You are FM. Indeed. In that bracket, we had Avicii with Virtue. And before Avicii, we had Anne Conway with Seven Spanish Angels. 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
1: You are indeed. And at bracket we had Jim and Jesse with I'll Wash Your Love From My Heart. And for Jim and Jesse we had Country Express with Another Lonesome Morning. And now let's get back to music right here on 106.7 Phoenix FM.

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1: You are indeed. In that bracket we had a track from Enya, and before Enya we had Calvin Harris with Feel So Close. And now let's get back to music, right here on 106.7 Phoenix FM.

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1: You are FM. Indeed. In that bracket, we had Avicii with Virtue. And before Avicii, we had Anne Conway with Seven Spanish Angels. And now we'll have a short break and then get back to music right here on 106.7 Phoenix FM.

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3: Welcome to Off the Record. I'm Brian Wise. Thank you very much for joining me on the program this week, where my special guest is Texas music legend Ray Wiley Hubbard. The 79-year-old singer-songwriter was born in Oklahoma, but he spent a lot of time in his early years in New Mexico, where he ended up writing the song Up Against the Wall, Redneck Mother, a hit for Jerry Jeff Walker and others, of course. Later, Ray moved to Austin, Texas, and he began his recording career in 1975. He's now about to release his 20th album, Reel to Reel for Real. And I caught up with Ray by Zoom for quite a detailed chat about his career and about the album. So why don't you join me this hour and have a chat to Ray Wiley Hubbard and hear some music from his past and also from his brand new album. And let's start off with a song that kind of epitomizes the music industry, I reckon. Rock and roll is a vicious game. Ray Wiley Hubbard.

0: How are you? How you going?
1: We made it.
0: Congrats on the forthcoming new album, which I'll talk about in a minute. You've got some gigs coming up in August coinciding with the new album's release.
1: Yeah.
0: And speaking of gigs, I believe you played together with Terry Allen last year doing a gig in Austin. Did you see him recently when he was in town? Because I know Bucca played on your new album.
1: No, I didn't. I missed that. Terry lives in Santa Fe. We went down and saw him down there a couple of years ago. And then, of course, Bucca played on the album. But I missed that gig where it's... what's it called? Bloodsucking
0: Maniacs.
1: Yeah, Bloodsucking Maniacs. You know, so I missed that. You know, but Terry's. We did the last show with Towns Van Zandt in Granbury, Texas. I guess it was in October. It was Terry Allen, Towns Van Zandt, and me. We did a song swap at the Granbury Opera House, not Opry, Opera.
0: Yeah,
1: and it was. Then Towns went to Europe, and of course he passed away that New Year's Eve. But everybody was really worried because Towns hadn't shown up. I mean, it was just he was running late, and everybody was really worried. And then Towns showed up, and everybody got really worried. but it was a funky night with Terry. What a great writer both those guys were. I felt very honored to be among them.

0: Hey, this is Ray Wally Hubbard, everybody, and you are listening to Off the Record.
1: It's fantastic that you and Terry, a couple of legends of Texas music, are still making music and, you know, probably more popular than ever, I would imagine.
0: Yeah, now that I'm ready to quit, I'm doing better than I've ever done, you know. Yeah, I mean, it's the thing is, you know, the whole writing thing, that's that creative spark, you know, as long as you can keep nourishing that. And, you know, then, like I say, I'm still writing a lot. And it's kind of an anguish, but, you know, that's what, you know, I do. I mean, Willie's still writing. The Stones are still writing. You know, Billy Joel was writing right up till the last. So was Guy Clark. You know, it's kind of what we do. You know, we just... we write, you know, and that then there's a gratification in that. For me, it's not really an ego thing. Hey, look at this cool song I wrote. It's a self-esteem thing. Like, okay, this is, this works, I, you know. And so, yeah, I'm still doing it, you know.
1: I really enjoyed your book, A Life Well Lived, but that was like 10 years ago. It seems like your life is still pretty well lived.
0: Yeah, nothing's happened since then. to write about. No, is that was, I mean, my friend of mine, Tom Jurek, kept poking me with the stick to do that. And I probably should, you know, but I like songwriting and, I enjoyed doing that, but I was really glad when it was done.
1: It seems like there should be a sequel or some sort of follow-up or maybe an update on the book.
0: Yeah, probably so, but, you know... I'll think that. Yeah, some cool stuff's happened. You know, we did the whole co-starring and co-starring too, you know, with Ringo and Joe and Willie and, you know, God, just, you know, everybody. John Five and Tyler Bryant, Larkin Poe. So, yeah, I could probably write some more, you know.
1: Well, there are some great stories in the book. You mentioned Ringo Starr because he loved the album Snake Farm. You got to play on stage with him, and he wrote a blurb for the book as well, didn't he?
0: So, yeah, pretty nice. I think I said something like, "Ray's written a book. I haven't read it yet, but I'm sure it's great." And I said, "Can I use it?" And he goes, "Yeah." So anyhow, Ringo Starr acknowledging that I had a book, but he didn't say anything about it.
1: And there's a kind of connection with Ringo on the latest album, isn't there, with the Mike Campbell tracks that he recorded in Los Angeles?
0: Yeah, Mike called me out of the blue, and I said, "This is Mike Campbell over at Ringo, and your name came up." And I told Ringo, "I really liked your writing." And Ringo said, "Well, give him a call." So I'm giving you a call. "What are you doing?" I said, "Well, I'm trying to make a record." And he said, "Well, come out here and make a couple." So I said, so Lucas and I went out there and recorded with Mike and Steve, and it was thrill. He's such a great guy, such an incredible musician, and we just spent a day out there just having a really good time, you know, and that was really it was a thrill to have someone, you know, that I admire and love, Tom Petty. So to be working with Mike Campbell, that was quite a thrill.
1: What a fantastic band.
0: Yeah, and what a fantastic songwriter, you know. And then, of course, Mike's out with his own band, the Dirty Knobs, and we saw him in Vegas, and it was just really great because he had a real small drum kit with Steve, and he came out and played like a little Fender Deluxe, had real small amps, and he just came out and he would tell stories about these songs and about Tom. And, you know, like he said, "Yeah," I said, "I had a little four-track recorder, and I came up with this melody and took it to Tom. Tom goes, 'Nah, I don't think so.' So I just had it." So he said, somehow I ended up at Don Henley's, and I was at this big table, and I played it for him, and Don just didn't do anything. He said, "Yeah, okay," and he left. And the next day, he said, Don called him up, said, "I wrote Boys of Summer to that music." So he tells these stories, and they're just phenomenal, just phenomenal, you know. And he's just such a great, great cat.
1: The book that he wrote is also really great, isn't it?
0: I read it, and man, I tell you what, it's really, really inspiring. It really is. It was a great, great read, heartbreaker. Yeah,
1: yeah, yeah. And it was pretty heartbreaking when you read the chapter at the end. You know, when Tom passed, wasn't it? You know, it's really, really emotional.
0: Yeah, it really. It really was. But it was so well written. Just so well written.

0: Hey, this is Ray Wally Hubbard, everybody, and you are listening to Off the Record.
1: Of course, there's been articles about your songwriting, you know, specifically related to Texas, hasn't there? Lots of how you capture that sort of Texas ethos, don't you?
0: Well, yeah, that's like on the new album. I got a song called Cassette Mixtape, and I had the protagonist, the kid, come from North Carolina because I just written so many songs about Texas. And I went, yeah, okay, I've done that. So I said, you know, we left North Carolina, two young outlaws. So I just thought I'd change something up. But, yeah, it's, you know, been here in Texas, you know, I'm an old cat, man, but I feel very fortunate to have seen Lightnin' Hopkins and Freddie King and Ernest Tubb, and then to hang out and with Billy Joe and Willie and Jerry Jeff, to have those, and Guy, to have those, to see those guys and their influence of just, they had such integrity about their songwriting. And, you know, Billy Joe's a little ornery every now and then. And, but, you know, their songwriting, to be able to see, be close to these guys and watch them, it was, I feel very fortunate.
1: And you were also there during, you know, that incredible era in Austin, you know, when Stevie Ray Vaughan was coming up, and it must have been pretty amazing back then.
0: Well, it was pretty incredible. You know, once Willie's house burned down and he moved to Nashville, then Jerry Jeff moved to Nashville and Michael Murphy was there. And then you had all these John Inman, Gary Nunn, Bob Livingston, all these great, great players. And Antone's opened up and Jimmy and Stevie Ray came down. And it was just this, it was a very, you know, some moments in time are more powerful than others. And that was a very powerful moment in time. You know, I guess it was like, you know, when the Beatles hit, you know, all of a sudden, man, everybody had these great bands just happened. And then you had Buffalo Springfield on the West Coast and San Francisco and everything was just going on. But then Austin was really, at that time, it was like there wasn't a competition because everybody was so good to each other, you know, Rusty Weir and all these guys, man, just to hang with them. And it was, as you say, it was a very fantastic time.
1: How does it compare now? I mean, Austin's still pretty renowned for its live music scene, isn't it? But it's changed a lot, obviously.
0: Yeah, oh, gosh, yes. It's really, really changed. But there are parts of it still funky, especially South Austin. You still got the Continental Club, mm-hmm. which has been there for 50 years, I guess, and the Saxon Pub, you know, and Stubbs. And, I mean, so, yeah, and then you got some really great young bands coming up. I just heard this young band called Tallulah Junction, and they're just great. They've got a lot of integrity about the writing. And then Then you kind of got a scene in New Braunfels with Wade Bowen and Cody Canada, and then of course Randy Rogers down around there. So anyhow, yeah, it's still happening. You know, it's still going on.

0: Hey, this is Ray Wally Hubbard, everybody, and you are listening to Off the Record.
1: I was reading an interview with you where you were saying that a lot of people tried to classify you as a country singer, and you said you'd never been a country singer, and you wrote, for example, you were talking about when you wrote Up Against the Wall, Redneck Mother, you wrote it as an answer to Okie from Muskoki. I was wondering if you could talk about that. And how would we I always think of you as a rock and roll artist rather than, put in that country style.
0: I start off in folk music, but always kind of had a rock and roll attitude about it, you know? And like I say, Redneck Mother was kind of an anti Okie from Muskogee fight inside of me, you know, at the time, which I actually had a chance to open for Merle Haggard a couple of times. He was just treating me great. He said, get out there and do Redneck Mother. And they said, do the ending too. I started off in folk music. And having the influences of Michael Murphy, who, wrote Wildfire, Geronimo's Cadillac, mm-hmm. helped at the influence of him. And a young guy named B.W. Stevenson, who went to high school with him. And so then coming down to Austin and these really, just little folk clubs, seeing old towns play a little club called the One Night, with 12 people there. But the songs were important. And so I was always kind of a folk singer, but with a kind of had a little rock and roll attitude, where I would, write, the freedom to write. I never was a mainstream writer, and I didn't care about that. I never really wrote a song to say, I'm going to write a song to try to get Garth Brooks to sing. I would just, just write, oh, damn, there's a snake farm. I'll write about that. You know what I mean? Mm-hmm. And having that freedom. So it was one of those things I think I learned very on is writing the song, not thinking about its future. I'm not going to write this song to get a publishing deal. I'm not going to write this song to get somebody to cut. I'm just going to write the best, just a cool song. So, that's kind of what I'm still doing.
1: There's a lot of blues in there, too. And you mentioned that you saw a lot of those blues players back when you were young. Yeah. There's a lot of blues in your music as well, isn't there?
0: Yeah, I was just, kind of a folk rock thing. That whole progressive country thing happened in Austin with Jerry Jeff and Rusty Weir and Michael Murphy and BW and all that. So it was kind of a folk rock, doing that stuff. But then I got into, when I was 41, 42, I got clean and sober, and I started really getting back into finger picking. And then And I remembered, how powerful Lightnin' Hopkins was, just one guy and a guitar, and how he would just come out I'd open every show with a Lightnin' Hopkins lick just because I can. And so I got into it and really started trying to get into the finger-picking guys, Mississippi John Hurt, and Mance Lipscomb. And of course, Lightnin', and then got in, some of the North Mississippi guys, R.L. Burnside and T-Model Ford and those guys. And so that really, it's one of those things I learned, too, that by learning new things, that gives the song a door to come through that wasn't there before. Like learning open G, I got Polecat, I think, and learning open D, I got Train Yard, got a mandolin and wrote Crimson Dragon Tattoo, I think. You know what I mean? Mm. So by learning finger picking and getting into that dead thumb groove thing, that just the doors open for these songs. Mm. And they're not like straight ahead 12 bar blues, I mean, I've done some old guitar and all that stuff, but it just gives it that's where I really feel comfortable, getting a good groove and then laying some lyrics on that.

Ray Wiley Hubbard and his version recorded live of perhaps his best known song, Up Against the Wall, Redneck Mother. And Ray Wiley Hubbard is our special guest on Off the Record this week. The other tracks we heard in part one of our interview, an Austin, Texas band mentioned by Ray Wiley Hubbard as one of the rising stars on the local scene there, American Dream from Tallulah Junction, No Regrets from Mike Campbell, and The Dirty Knobs from their latest album, Mission of Mercy. Mike, of course, being guitarist and songwriter with Tom Petty and The Heartbreakers. Dirt Road from the Bloodsucking Maniacs, which is actually another Texas legend's family, along with him, Terry Allen. And Rock and Roll is a Vicious Game from the 2003 album Growl, released by Ray Wiley Hubbard. And let's return to our interview with Ray right now.

0: mentioned the Rolling Stones earlier, and the Stones and Keith Richards are mentioned in your songs on the new album. I reckon there are at least two songs on your album, cassette, mixtape, and maybe The Night, that the Stones could have done for their new forthcoming album.
1: Yeah, it's just, you know, like I said, I didn't write them for them or with them in mind, but you just write these songs and then just, you know, I work with Jonathan Tyler, great engineer, great rock guy, you know, and then I took my guys in there, except for the two songs with Mike Campbell, you know, Kyle Snodder and Drew Sugar and, you know, just, and I think, and Kelly McQuee was in there, and John Michael and Lucas, and we just went in there and cut, like, I wanted the album to sound like a real guy's really playing. Like the albums that I really, really love were like the first first Buffalo Springfield album, the first Beatles, the first Stones. You can tell these guys were in a room playing. You know, there's pedal squeaks and string buzzes, and it's just real guys really playing, and I wanted that vibe. And so we cut, that's why it's called Real to Real for Real. We cut four or five of the songs directly to tape. With no overdubs, you know, just turned it on and played and went, yeah, let's do it again. Da, da, da. Yeah, let's use that one. You know, and it was just a young kid named Tobin Dale, just great, great guitar player. And we just went in there and just, I don't know, like I say, really played. And I really love that, you know.
0: You wouldn't have had to do many takes, would you? I imagine if you're doing it to tape, you wouldn't want to be editing too much, would you?
1: Nah, we didn't do anything over two or three times. Yeah, it's good. You know, I just lowered my standards. You know, it's like a roots rock record, you know. The way you mix a roots rock record is you take out the lip smacks. You take that out, you know, but then you leave in coughs and string noises and pedal squeaks and 60-cycle hums. You know, you leave those in. You got a roots record, you know, which I'm being facetious there, but it's like that, you know, the real, I mean, it's like, I don't know, man, just like Lightning Hopkins, man. I was recording with a great guy named Gerf Morlix one time. And so I was had on the headphones. I was he records at his house. I was in a bedroom and I was playing slide. All of a sudden I'm playing slide on this song. And all of a sudden my slide hits the wood and makes a clunk sound. And I stop and I hear the hell with the headphones. And Gerf comes on and goes, "What'd you stop for?" I said, "Well, my slide made a clunk sound. I hit the neck." And I was there in this silence. And all of a sudden he goes, "Lightning Hopkins wouldn't have stopped." And he said, "You know," he said, what kind of record you want to make, you know? And I went, "Ah." And so you know, I learned that. He said, you know, that right after you made that clunk, you might have done a lick that you could never do again. So he said, the thing is that performance is more important than perfection, you know? And I've always, because of that, believe that you get the performance. You know, like the guys with Tobin and Lucas, they'd play something and they'd go, "Oh, man, let me do that again." I go, "No, you know, that you don't want to." So anyhow, that's why the record, you know, like we sent it off to get mastered and it just kind of lost some of its sharp elbows. So I had Gerf Morlix master it, you know, and just, that way it just, you know, sounds sonically really right. But then all of a sudden it's you can hear these guys playing, you know. The great thing, you know, if the mix is good, then all the mastering is you put all the songs at the same volume and you just get the space between the songs the same. And that's, you know, I mean, as Gerf says, just because you have a knob, you don't have to turn it. You know, so that was kind of the deal, you know. We just kind of everything was just make everything the same volume, you know. So when you're playing it, one song doesn't drop down in volume. And so he left it just really kind of cool and raw, like some of the songs, especially like you know, Good God, Look What the Cat Drug In, which will be the next thing we release. And then Dog or Wolf, it's just funky, you know. The drums are, I think the drums just had three mics on them, you know, just room mics, just way off, and just, but they sound great, you know. That's the thing about Gerf, you know, don't mess with it, but it sounds good.

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1: Hey, you mentioned Look What the Cat Drug In. You wrote that with, or Michelle White inspired that, didn't she? Tell us about that.
0: Oh, I've known her since she was a little kid, because I'd known Tony Joe back in the, I guess, the 70s, you know, and I'd go hang out with Tony Joe, and she was just, you know, cute little kid, man. And all of a sudden we ran into each other, and then she said, yeah, you want to write a song? Yeah. And she said, I got this idea about this kind of Romeo guy, and it's just, you know, looking good. I just broke up with this guy, and, you know, good God, look what the cat drug in. So we wrote that and just kind of kept throwing lines about, you know, look, you know, all these just, I don't know. It was cooler because she was in L.A. and I was here in Austin, and we did a on the phone thing, and then we'd email each other some lines, and then it was I love her to death. She's just so cool, you know. She's got that Tony Joe just cool vibe about her, you know. And Tony Joe, man, he meant the world to me. Just he did so much. Can you cuss on this thing?
1: You sure can.
0: Okay, I'll tell you a story.
1: Yeah.
0: So I had a song called Mother Blues, and in this story, this dancer come in to this guy, and she says, you ever heard the song Poke Salad Annie? Every time I hear that song, my insides feel like warm butter, and I want to take off my clothes and dance around my underwear. And you go, down in Louisiana. So we used two lines of Poke Salad Annie in that. So I sent it to Tony Joe, and he said, oh, man, that's funny. I like that. That's really good. So the album was coming out on Tuesday. And Judy sent an email to EMI, big publishing company, right? And said, and so they said, hey, we used two lines of Poke Salad Annie in this song Ray wrote called Mother Blues. They sent her back an email that says, you can use it for $5,000 and 66 2/3% of the song Mother Blues. So Judy sent them a email back, said, we'll bleep it. So I called Tony Joe and I said, well, Tony Joe, they want $5,000 plus the percentage of the public. He goes, oh, no, man. I said, well, those old publishing guys, I don't have a lot to do with my publishing up there anymore. And anyhow, we got an email Monday that said, you can use the two lines for nothing and no percentage. So I called Tony Joe and I said, man, they said we could use it for nothing. He says, yeah. I called them old boys up there and I said, they didn't let you have it for nothing. I wasn't going to write them no more songs, you know. Yeah. That was just, you know, what a great cat. But that's my wife, Judy.
1: Tony Joe always told the story about how he wrote Poke Salad Annie and Rainy Night in Georgia in one day. And I'm going to – that's got to be one of the most lucrative songwriting days in history, hasn't it? He could have retired on that.
0: He was, but he kept writing, man. He kept making records because that's what – as we were talking earlier, that's what these guys do. You know, got Tony Joe, he's a songwriter, you know, and he was just a great cat. He just really treated me just wonderful, you know.
1: He came to Australia on a lot of occasions, but you've never been here, I don't think, have you?
0: No. Kevin Welch, my friend, great songwriter, lives in Australia and toured there, and he tried to get me over there. But, man, you just don't drop by Australia. No, you have to plan it out, man, you know, I'm kind of getting at that age where I just can't. I live south of Austin, and, man, I don't even want to go to Waco.

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1: You've got some amazing characters in your songs. Where do you find them? Are they people that you've met, or are they people from your imagination? For example, the character in She Plays Crazy Mama. I mean, where did that come from?
0: Well, I've always have such a respect for women and that are like self-empowered and have self-esteem or just cool and low down and so I just had this idea of this this woman who, like, she always wanted a teardrop tattoo and to work with the rock band's road crew, and she plays Crazy Mama, you know, by J.J. Cale. And so I had this image of just this kind of badass, cool woman, you know. And that's the thing, too, when I wrote the song, Chick Singer, Badass Rockin', you know, I called up Kelly McQuee and some of these other girls. I said, is that derogatory to say Chick Singer, Badass Rockin'? But then they listen to the song and go, no, this is a cool, badass woman. And it's like in the song Cassette Mixtape, when I did the line, and they're like, she doesn't particularly care who she gets it on with. I said, does that make it sound slutty? And they go, no, man, that makes her sound like she just makes her own choices. And so the thing with Crazy Mama, I just really had that idea in my mind of because I married a pretty badass woman, you know, Judy. She's pretty much the song Mother Blues is a pretty much true story. But, you know, and so I've always just want to make sure that I don't say anything that lessens a woman's self-esteem, because I have such a admiration for just the cool, badass woman.
1: You know, there's lots of other characters. Where do they pop into you? Do you read a lot? Do you?
0: I do read a lot. Yeah. My father was an English teacher. And so when I was a little kid, he didn't read me The Three Little Pigs. He'd read The Raven or The Charge of the Light Brigade. And he got me into reading very early. He'd say, here's A Tale of Two Cities. Here's The Last of the Mohicans. Here's The Telltale Heart. And so he got me into reading. And I still appreciate that. I still read quite a bit. I've got a lot of books. I do read a lot, and I'm still doing that. And it kind of gives you an idea. It's like Heartbreaker. I read that by Mike Campbell. And there were some lines in there that I just went, whoa, those are like lyrics. So I wrote a couple of little verses, and I sent it to him, and he wrote me some stuff back. So we cut this song, and we wrote together. I cut it with Tyler Bryant there in Nashville, and that'll be the single after the album comes out. You know, it's not on the album.

0: I'm probably gonna write and do the singles thing. Just throw out singles and see what happens. Because it's like in my mind, I mean, it was always albums. You know, that when I was a kid, that there were albums. You know, I wouldn't have. You know, singles was pop stuff. You know, yeah, give me an album. Give me a Gordon Lightfoot. You know, whatever. Just you know, give me a. You know, Freewheeling Bob Dylan, you know, those were albums that, and always in my mind when I'd go record would write these songs, but then I would write them and put them as an album. And so I don't know, it's, you know, the whole music thing has changed now that album, you know, that, you know, CDs were supposed to be the wave of the future, you know, and I thought they were great. You had them in your car, you know, you can't even get a car nowadays that has one. And, it's just like almost too much trouble to listen to music anymore, you know. It's a, and so to answer your question, yeah, this will probably be the last album because it's a lot of work, and I just don't want Judy to have to work that hard. So we're just going to go in, record these songs, and just put them out, you know, and just see what happens.
1: But you're still going to write songs, aren't you? I mean.
0: Yeah. I've got so many songs now, I don't even know what to do with, you know, that. I'm still writing, like, you know, you would think, oh, hey, man, I finished that album. It's recorded and mastered. It's going to be out. I just sat back. We don't have to do anything, you know. But then all of a sudden you go, oh, and you pick up that guitar and you're right, you know. And so, yeah, I've got so many songs that we're probably, Lucas has built a little studio here at the house. So we're just going to go in there and do a kick drum tambourine and record them, you know. And so, yeah, well, because I'm still writing. That's the part I love writing. I love recording. And I love performing. It's still a joy to walk out on that stage and see people smile and get into it. But getting there and back, you know, that's the traveling kind of, you know, I forget how old I am, you know. And in my head, you know, I'm like 14 or 15, but my old knees say, nope, you're not that anymore.

Ray Wiley Hubbard in a song called The Night from his latest album, Reel to Reel for Reel, which is about to be released everywhere. And Ray Wiley Hubbard was our special guest on Off the Record this week. The other songs you heard during part two of our interview, she plays Crazy Mama, Look What the Cat Drug In, Cassette Tape Mix, my favourite song from the album, and Tip Your Hat to the Crow, all from that latest album. And Look What the Cat Drug In, co-written with Michelle White, the daughter of Tony Joe White. Well, thank you very much for listening to me this week on Off the Record. Hope you enjoyed our interview and the music with Ray Wiley Hubbard. I'll be back again next week on the satellite network of the Community Broadcasting Association of Australia, supported by the Community Broadcasting Foundation. Have a great week.

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5: G'day, g'day, and welcome to The Tuck Shop on your very own community radio network, broadcasting out of 2SER in Sydney and, well, and beyond. My name is Mick Radojkovic. It's a pleasure to be with you on this Friday evening in Sydney or wherever you may be listening to us around the country. This show is called The Tuck Shop, where we play 1 hour of all Australian music, pretty much released in the last couple of weeks. It's going to be new, it's going to be fresh, it's going to be tasty, and we are loving bringing it to you. I'm solo this week. Jules Lefevre filled in for me last week, and I am filling in for Jules this week. But that's just how we roll sometimes. We've got so much great music to get into. Let's kick it all off with this brilliant new live track of Sonny Liu. It's called I Got a Thing for You. This is a live album recording, the first time she's done that, and she's handed it to community radio first. Well, you know what? That's us. Sonny Liu, I Got a Thing for You, here on The Tuck Shop.

How good is that? How smooth is it? Hope you're clapping along, because that is an exclusive live recording of Sunny Lou. She's released it exclusively to community radio, and well, it was a great way to start off the show, wasn't it? Sunny Lou is a soul R&B pop artist from the Gold Coast. She is a brilliantly Sunny, as her name says, an awesome musician, fantastic singer, and advocate for Gold Coast music, but also environmental music, and just supporting and helping young people learn music. Just a brilliant person all around. That song, I Got a Thing for You, is part of a live album recording, as I mentioned, just released for community radio. It was actually recorded back in February last year with a 7-piece band of local musicians. It was in a little place called Den Divine in Broadbeach on the Gold Coast. It was packed out, and this whole show was recorded. It was brilliant. You know why I know? Because I was there, and it was so cool to know that that night was saved for prosperity, and you'll be able to hear it on this live album from Sunny Lou. So, so good. And, of course, here on The Tuck Shop, we start every show with a song from a First Nations artist, and we'd like to acknowledge the traditional custodians of the land, the Gadigal people of the Eora Nation and the Yugambeh people of the Combonberry land here on the Gold Coast, their continuing connection to lease, land, sea and community, and pay our respects to elders past and present. The Tuck Shop, 2SER and the Community Radio Network recognise and respect the cultural heritage, beliefs and relationship with the land, which continues to be important to the descendants of these and other tribes people living on the land today. We aim to passionately listen to the connections, stories, life and music from all Aboriginal and Torres Strait Islanders. And remember, this always was and always will be Aboriginal land. All right, we always have a huge show every week, jam-packed with as much music as we can fit in for you. And, well, today's no different. Just because I'm solo, I might talk a little less, so we might be able to squeeze an extra song in, but we'll see how we go. We've got some Coffin coming up. There's another Gold Coast band in this mix as well. Team Building from Sydney. This is a cool up-and-coming band. They'll be playing coming up a bit soon. We're going to groove and dance a bit later in the show as well, as we try and do, as we try and mix in a bit of everything into the Tuck Shop. So sit back, relax, enjoy as we set sail on the show with this brilliant new song from Rowena Wise. Her new album comes out today, Friday, or, you know, last Friday, depending on when you listened, on the 7th of August. The album is called Bad Things Feel Good, and this is the final single from that album. Rowena Wise, as you may remember, brought out a brilliant album just a couple of years ago called Senseless Acts of Beauty. And that album reached the shortlist for the Australian Music Prize. It was a beautiful record. It really showcased the songwriting and musical vocal chops of Rowena Wise. But she's back with this awesome album through Remote Control Records. Unlearning of Love is the song I'm going to play for you right now here on The Tuck Shop.

late night drives, walking under the moonlight, maybe just smashing on your headphones as you're commuting to work. That sort of music fits in everywhere, I reckon, and it's a great new track from Lara Buchanan. She's out of Melbourne. That track is called Only Once, and it's the follow-up from a track that she released called Gold earlier in the year, and that Gold track stacked up the plays. It got 12,000 pre-saves online and then was released and placed on a Spotify US-based playlist called Teen Beats. Now, that Teen Beats playlist had a couple of other Aussies on it, none other than Tame Impala and the Kid Laroi. So pretty amazing company to be on. And from that, she has jumped onto her debut headline tour of the East Coast with Sydney and Melbourne selling out. She supported Alexia and signed to Unified Artist Management and Community Music, who are home to Ocean Alley, Teen Jesus, and the Gene Teasers, the Ryans, and much more. Lara Buchanan is also going to be up at Big Sound. And you know who else is going to be up at Big Sound? Yeah, little old me. So I'm very much looking forward to catching Lara Buchanan live, especially after digging the tracks that we've heard so far. She's also going to be at this Live Nation One to Watch event in Melbourne, which is pretty hot talent as well. Really nice stuff from Lara. Up before Lara, we had Ewan Hart. He's out of Sydney, and he had a big year last year because he, well, sometimes playing on a reality TV singing show isn't the greatest idea because sometimes you might win. And then if you win, you sort of get stuck into these contracts that maybe you don't necessarily want to be in. But it is a good way to get exposure. And even if you don't win, people will see your image, you'll hear your voice, and they'll go, all right, I can see what this person's trying to do. Also in 2025, Ewan brought out an EP called Old Songs for New Lovers. Not only that, he had a collaborative EP with alt folk songwriter Betty and a couple of tours as well. Finished top 8 in that voice, by the way, so, you know, did pretty good job. But he also went on a 9-month trek with Tim Fitz from Middle Kids to create You, Me and Ewan, 5 alt country pop songs. Now, Tim Fitz from Middle Kids is not only a great, you know, guitarist, musician, producer, songwriter, and, you know, main man of Middle Kids, but he goes around and he helps other artists as well, and this is a perfect example of that. He produced this track for Ewan, and, well, there's lots to come from Ewan, I reckon. Really great to hear that one, especially after his earlier single in May called Quarter of Life. That was a good one too. And up the top, Rowena Wise, who has just dropped her second album, Bad Things Feel Good, and we played Unlearning of Love for you. All right, let's change things up a little bit. You know the band Coffin? We've played them before. They've been around a little while. I mean, they're about to drop their 6th album. It'll be called Out in Oslo, and it's out on the 18th of September via P Doom Records. I just always forget what Coffin stands for. So when you look at Coffin, it's C.O., etc. We know how to spell Coffin. But Coffin stands for Children of Finland Fighting in Norway. So, you know, they love their Scando countries, and their album's called Out in Oslo. But, you know, they're from the northern beaches of Sydney. This is their brand new one, Coffin and Think Bad. You're on the Tuck Shop listening through the Community Radio Network at 2CR.

0: leave me.
1: That is the Vernons from the Gold Coast in Australia. No, not America, not oldie-timey 70s swagger rock. That is fresh and hot and spicy from the Gold Coast. The Vernons, though, aren't that fresh and hot. They've been around for 15 years. You may not have caught them, but they have played alongside acts like the Rubens and the Jungle Giants and Gang of Yous over many years, accumulated 13 million streams. And after 3 years, they're deciding to bring out a new album. It'll be called Strike Out Again. That track right there is Don't Give a Damn If You Don't Believe Me. The album is out on the 12th of August, and it's got, well, you know, it's got all of that swagger, hasn't it? Nightmare was a track that has already come out from that record as well, sort of marked their return. And, yeah, they've got some good sounds going on. I reckon they'll be a fun band to see live, the Vernons. Up before that, out of Fremantle, is a bit of raw garage punk energy for you. Grub. Great band name, by the way. Just Grub. With their track, Shake It. They were born out of Frio sort of early last year, 2025. Their lead singer, Matilda Beals, was going through chemotherapy and decided to start up a whole new band with some amazing musicians. Now, we're talking all stars. Peter Beebe on drums, Ido Ikic on bass, Duncan Strachan on guitar, and Mitch McDonald on guitar. It's a super group from WA, and they're bringing that crazy, crazy great sound. That track, Shake It, is a bit of an early glimpse into a 9-track debut that we're going to see. That Matilda's songwriting and voice at the front of that is pretty great. There's a great little story to hear in the sort of PR release that says they first caught the attention of Blake Scott from the Peep Temple. And he was hearing the early single on RTRFN while driving over the Fremantle Bridge. He was so struck that he pulled over just to catch the back announcement of the song because he wanted to hear what it was. And what began as a roadside discovery quickly evolved into a massive trajectory for Grub, landing them the coveted support slot on the Peep Temple's 10th anniversary shows. So, yeah, sometimes you just got to stop the car and listen, find out who's playing a song. That's what we hope you do here in the Tuck Shop too. If you want to know who we've just played, we'll let you know. You just got to stick around. Up the top, Coffin, Children of Finland, Fighting in Norway, thank you. That is their new one, Think Bad, follows on from last month's Sleep in It. And it's their first couple of songs to be released on King Gizzard and the Lizard Wizard's P-Doom Records, which will be releasing their 6th studio album out in Oslo, which is going to be out on the 18th of September. They keep going. They just got this swag. I mean, we talk about swagger, or you talk about like just grit. There's a mix of all of that with Coffin. They sound old school, but they've got this real interesting effect on their guitars. They've got a passionate and powerful delivery. They seem like very like cool guys as well. Produced by Declan Mertens, this track is, from who's worked with Amel and the Sniffers. And you would, well, the vocals have just been co-produced by Jason Wally from Frenzel Rom as well. That's a nice little addition to their bio. Yeah, Coffin, so good. They've got a doco as well. So throughout July, their documentary, 10,000 Miles from Oslo, was screening in cinemas around the country as well as overseas, following their 20-year journey. 20 years, far out, forgotten have been around that long. But, oh, it's time for this.
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1: It is time for the Track of the Week here on the Tuck Shop. This is where we pull out a song from our swag, our pile of amazing music that we get, and we go, hey, you've got to listen to this one because this one's bloody good. This one, this week, we are going to an old friend. We're going to be looking at a new song that he has released, which is from an upcoming album. It is Earth Boy. Earth Boy now resides up in Newcastle. Of course, you know Earth Boy from The Herd. You know Earth Boy from running Elephant Tracks. You know that Elephant Tracks has wrapped up, but Earth Boy has not. He's continuing, and he releases a brand new song called Off Key, which, again, he's collaborated with others on this track. Steph Russell is on this one. She's a jazz singer. Also, Ed Quinn from Telenova has produced it, and alongside Soulful Gomeroy and New Yumpa artist Jaden Kitchener Waters. You're also going to see in the video clip and on the song, Earth Boy's daughter, Jetta, which is very, very cool. A couple of cameos going on as well. El Fresh the Lion, Grace Chia, and Dem Mob appear on this song as well. We know how great Earth Boy is. We know how he said he was taking a break, or he said he was actually not going to be touring anymore. So we don't know whether we're going to see Earth Boy ever do a tour for this upcoming record. But we do know he's released Other with Mudrat. He's also released Father with Mo, Palestinian singer Mo, which was so great. So this one's stepping back, I reckon, to a bit of an old school Earth Boy sound. And he says that this song, Off Key, is an unapologetic celebration of humanity in all of its forlorn, imperfect glory, and those who swim against the current. And yeah, you know what? There's no bloody AI in this song. This is our track of the week here on the Tuck Shop, Earth Boy and Off Key.

Hey, this is Joe Jackson from the Great Emu War Casualties, and you're listening to the best new Australian music on The Tuck Shop. Don't mind the accent.

That's a really beautiful track, isn't it? Team Building is the name of that group out of Sydney. When I Dress for You is the name of the song. I just love that bass line. It's just really simple, but as I read in their presser, it's a Hofner bass, which has that real sort of distinct pop sound, you know, really short, and it's like a really clear and clean bass sound. Hofner basses were, of course, famously played by Paul McCartney. Just one Paul McCartney. He played pretty old ones from the 50s and 60s. I don't know how old this one is from Team Building, but I love the sound of it. It's only their second song. They've released Sweet Amnesia back in February, and then 6 months later, after playing a bunch of shows, they're releasing a few more, including this one. You might have caught them at the Everly Hotel in Sydney on the 9th of July as well. I'm keen to check them out. Really love that from Team Building. Up before that, you heard Serene. Serene has been around for quite a while, probably about 8 years. She's a Serene is a Palestinian Muslim recording artist, rapper, producer. She works in amazing storytelling. She's raised in Amman, in Jordan and Sydney. So she's got a real rich tapestry of culture behind her. And she's looking to reclaim space for Arab and Muslim narratives, especially in Sydney, where I think it's much needed. Her debut, Hodna, came out, well, I think it was about maybe a year ago now, and that captured the attention of Sydney and got 1.4 million views across TikTok and Instagram. You might also remember a track she did with The Herd, Soul of My Soul. That came out a couple of years back now. And that featured Serene and Big Rigs and Mo, and, you know, having The Herd support you like that was such an amazing moment as well. Love Serene, love her passion, her story writing, and she's got a real strong presence on Instagram as well, so check that out if you are interested. And, well, it teamed up nicely with our artist at the top, our track of the week, Earth Boy with Off Key. That is a brand new one from him, following on from a few other collaborations he has collaborated again. I think this is going to be a part of his record. He does love a collab, and I think he always just picks amazing people to do that with. Off Key there. And right at the end there, you would have heard Earth Boy's daughter, Jetta, with a few lines at the end of the song. So cool to have Jetta on that track. What a beautiful moment. All right, it's time to get out of here, but not before we play a couple of dance tracks for you, starting with Panau. Who are Panau? Still going. They just dropped their 7th album, haven't they? It's called Arcade. This is Serotonin featuring Curtis Wells, and we'll wrap it all up with At Night, giving you love that I'm given. You are listening to The Tuck Shop. Thanks so much for joining us, as always, through the 2SER and the Community Radio Network. We'll catch you next week.

And it's a welcome to Saturday Action for this Saturday. My name's Ian McGrady and I present a music program devoted to pop, beats, disco, electronica, and anything from the 1960s up until present day. 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So let's begin tonight's program here on Saturday Action. Enjoy the program.

0: And that was Mariah Carey there, and that was called Honey from Mariah Carey's 1997 album called Butterfly. Before Mariah Carey, you heard Soft Cell and Bedsitter from 1982. Also in that mix, you heard Slow by Rumour from 2010, and I began with Pet Shop Boys. And a track called Undertow from their 2016 album called Super. And it's a pretty much a super track, I think. Tonight we've got a 1980s to more recent times show, and I've got some great music coming up. If you've just joined us, this is Saturday Action. My name's Ian McGrady, and I'm to play you the best music of pop, rock, dance, electronica, and music that I hope you'll like. And we're going to go for a quick break now. I'll be back very soon with much, much more. 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The voice of your community. Back very soon.
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3: And before the break there, you heard New Order and their big smash from 1983 called Blue Monday. Before that, Julian Lennon and Salt Water from 1991. And also in that mix, you heard Cliff Richard and his mega hit from 1980 called Wired for Sound. And I began with Paul McCartney from 1997, and a single he had out from an album called Flaming Pie. The single was called Young Boy. Got some more great tracks from 1980 to more recent times coming up, and I've got four tracks now coming up by some female artists from the 1980s and 1990s mainly. And I've got four for you now, and I'll start with this one.

Day 94. Also, Samantha Fox, Touch Me, I Want Your Body from 1986. Also, all-girl group band by the name of G4 and Sooner or Later, a cover of the old Grassroots song. And yes, Sooner or Later. And then also in that mix, Carly Simon and The Three of Us in the Dark from her Come Upstairs album from 1980. Well, we've got some much more hits coming up, and I think we'll go forward to the 2000s now with this particular track.

0: And you just heard Dave Gilmour from Pink Floyd, and that was a track called Where We Start from 2006. We actually have a track by Roger Waters a little bit later on, talking of Pink Floyd. And also in that mix, you actually heard Jimmy Edgar and Physical Motion from 2011, Dice by Finley Key and Beth Orton from around about 2010, and also in the mix you also heard the King of Rock and Roll, Elvis Presley, and Elvis versus JXL, and a little less conversation, originally from 1968, but that was the remix from 2002, which was actually a big hit in that year. So I've got much more coming up, and I think we'll go to some messages first and be back with much, much more. And we're going into the 1980s with four tracks from the 1980s coming right up. So don't go away.
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3: And you just heard Queen with David Bowie and Under Pressure from 1981. And before that, you heard Bananarama and Dance with the Stranger from their album called True Confessions from 1986. And also in that mix, you heard Yes, and Owner of a Lonely Heart from 1983, and I began this 80s bracket with Heaven 17 and Crushed by the Wheels of Industry from 1982. Well, coming up now, I've got a few more tracks before we finish tonight, and we go to the next track. This is by a duo called Mono. It's from an album called Formica Blues, and this came out in 1997, and this is Life in Mono.

And you just heard Robbie Williams and Rock DJ from 2000. Before that, Martika, More Than You Know from 1989. And also in that mix, Roger Waters and The Powers That Be from his Radio Chaos album from 1987. And I began with Mono and Life in Mono from their For Micah Blues album from 1997. And that's the program for this week. Hope you've enjoyed Saturday Action. I'll see you next Saturday night for more great music, and we'll go out now with Eric Clapton and Michael Kamen from the TV series Edge of Darkness, series about nuclear reactors and murder and mystery, and a great series from 1985. We'll see you later. Have a great week, everyone. Bye for now. This has been Saturday Action. My name's Ian McGrady. Bye for now.

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0: G'day and welcome to the Hot 30 with Maddie. I'm Maddie, and for the next 3 hours, I've got the hottest 30 songs in this country as voted by you. There is one new entry into the countdown this week, 14 Aussies in the countdown overall, making it a 45% Aussie countdown. My future hit is from Dr. Basil. He's done a cover of Kokomo. You're going to hear that in the next 40 minutes. Craig will be by with the entertainment news and, of course, the UK Top 5. And The Weeknd has decided to keep his name. Guy Sebastian finally settles and the Kardashians get burgled. You can get your votes into the countdown. 1-800-646-376 or go to hot30.au. My hit pick this week in the countdown is from Loudwing. It's a cover of the song Stumbling In. You might remember Cyril's one from about 3 years ago. This one really kicks butt. Peter Reynolds will be by with the global number ones and the news wrap up in LA Spin's next hour. And Richard Tucker will be by with the US Top 5. I'll have artist news and a ton more. All right, let's find out what you've been voting for this week in the Hot 30 with Maddie.
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0: Brand new to the countdown from Cat's Eye, it's called Animal. A re-entry into the countdown from Aussie's Fisher, Rain.
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0: And Madonna's Danceteria moves up again this week.

0: One man, 30 hits, zero compromises. He's not here to play it safe. He's here to play them all. From the hottest new entries to the unstoppable number one.
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11: Last week in the Hot 30, this song notched up week number 3 in the number 1 position. Tom Budden and Uninvited, Chase the Sun.

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0: It's brand new to the countdown from Cat's Eye. The song is called Animal. If you like it, vote for it. Vote at hot30.au. Also in there, last week's number one from Tom Button and Uninvited. Aussies there with their cover of Chase the Sun, a song that came out in the early noughties. Not too far away, we'll catch up with Craig. This one is down four. It's Aussie, Tame Impala, and Afterthought.
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0: Two Aussies back-to-back there, DLE and Seeing Double with Can't Get You Out of My Head, dropping down 9 spots this week in the countdown, and down 4 to number 29, Tame Impala and Afterthought. Well, it's time to catch up with Craig. He's got all the goss on how the Kardashians got burgled.
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3: Hey everybody, this is Craig checking your entertainment news. Australian singer Guy Sebastian has finally drawn a line under a decade-long legal battle with his former manager Titus Day after the pair reached a confidential settlement. Day issued a formal apology, admitting that payments owed to Sebastian were not properly passed on during their management relationship between 2009 and 2017. Day had previously been convicted of 34 counts of embezzlement and jailed in 2022, but those convictions were later quashed on appeal. Sebastian, who first found fame as the inaugural Australian Idol winner in 2003, said he was relieved to put the ordeal behind him, describing the case as something he could never have imagined the twists and turns of. Well, reality TV star Kim Kardashian's Hidden Hills mansion in California has been burgled, with a 27-year-old man arrested after security guards spotted him loading items into a car outside the property. Trey Mandel was taken into custody by deputies from the Los Angeles Sheriff's Department on suspicion of burglary and taking a vehicle without the owner's consent. Kardashian and her children were not at home at the time, believed to be living elsewhere during renovations. The incident comes roughly a decade after Kardashian was the victim of an armed robbery in Paris, which millions of dollars worth of jewellery was stolen. And The Weeknd has abandoned plans to retire his famous stage name, telling fans at a concert in Stockholm that he tested retirement a little bit and didn't like the way it felt. He said, "I'm going to be here forever with you." The 36-year-old singer, real name Abel Tesfaye, first floated the idea of scrapping his persona more than a year ago, saying he felt the name had become a rat race for accolades and success. He described wanting to leave at his peak rather than overstay his welcome. Fans of the Blinding Lights hitmaker will no doubt be relieved that the retirement experiment was short-lived. That's it for World of Entertainment right now. I'll be back later on The Hot 30 with Maddie.
4: Number 27.

0: Moving up three spots this week in the Hot 30 with Maddie Ben Renner and Oscar Jammo with their song Crave You. Also a re-entry in there. Fisher and Rain have made a comeback straight to number 27. Around the corner in the Hot 30, I'll be catching up with Craig for your UK Top 5, plus my future hit from Dr. Basil, Kokomo. Now, Dr. Basil is a Brizzy boy, and you're going to hear his cover of the song from the Beach Boys in the next 15 minutes. Up next, though, the top 15 songs in this country as voted by you.
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0: Welcome back to the Hot 30 with Maddie. On the way for you in the next 30, I'm going to take you back to 2014 with a song from Sigma. Craig will be by with the UK Top 5, and Dr. Basil's cover of Kokomo is on the way. This one is down too. It's Sombra and Homewrecker.
12: 25.

0: My hit pick this week in the Hot 30 with Maddie, Dr. Basil and Kokomo. Originally for the film Cocktail, the song came out by the Beach Boys in 1988, all that time ago. Did you like the new version? You can vote for it. Vote at hot30.au. Also in there, down two to number 25, Somba and Homewrecker. Well, Craig is standing by with your UK chart movements.
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2: Craig here for this week's UK Top 5. Ella Langley drops two to number 5 with Choosing Texas. It's a big week for Ariana Grande with her album Petal topping the UK albums chart. She lands two singles in the top 5. The title track debuts straight in at number 4, while former chart topper Hate That I Made You Love Me bounces back 6 places to number 3. Shakira and Burna Boy hold steady at number 2 with Die Die for a third consecutive week. And still utterly untouchable at number 1 for a record-extending 20th week, the longest-running number 1 in UK chart history continues to grow, Sam Fender and Olivia Dean with Rein Me In. That's UK Top 5. 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
1: 24.

With Maddie moving up three spots this week to number 23, Zara Larsson and the Ulti remix of Midnight Sun. Also in there, the Ulti remix of Gracie Abrams' Hit the Wall, who's dropped down three spots this week to number 24. Not too far away in the Hot 30, I've got an instant request. If you want to get yourself a request in the Hot 30, requests at hot30.au is the email address. Plus, I'm going to take you back to 2014 with a song from Sigma. But first, this one is up five. It's the latest offering from Madonna. Five decades of hits. Here's her Danceteria in at number 22. You're on the Hot 30 with Maddie right around Australia. 22.

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0: On the Hot 30 with Maddie, it's Just A, Jack Style and John. We've turned the lights off, dropping down one spot to number 21. And out of 2014, Sigma and Nobody to Love, a flashback in there. I absolutely adore that song. Every time I hear it, I just feel happy. I do not know why. Around the corner for you in the Hot 30, not only the top 20 songs in this country that have been voted in by you, but we'll be catching up with Peter Reynolds for the global number ones and the news wrap-up in LA Spins. Plus, my hit pick is on the way from Loudwing. It's a cover of Stumbling In, and it is a pretty damn good one. Up next, though, I've got an instant request for a Sunbury FM listener.
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0: Welcome back to the Hot 30 with Maddie. This will be hour number two, meaning I'm about to get stuck into the top 20 songs in this country that have been voted in by you. Peter Reynolds will be by with the global number ones and the news wrap-up in LA Spins. Plus, his song of the week is one of the B-sides from Gracie Abrams. And there's a UK social media ban on the horizon. My hit pick is on the way from Loudwing. It's Stumbling In. We all know the song. This one is just absolutely awesome. Plus, I've got an instant request in just a couple of moments. If you miss an episode of the Hot 30, well, it's easy to catch up. Just go to hot30.au. Or, of course, you can search the back episodes by going to mixcloud.com, searching Hot 30 with Maddie, and you can subscribe there for free, and you'll only get one notification when a new episode drops. All right, let's check out what you've been voting for in hour number two.
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0: No matter where you are in Australia or around the world, you can get yourself an instant request into the Hot 30. This one's going out to Chelsea, who listens to Sunbury FM in Victoria. And Chelsea wants to hear Cyril and Kidda Alexander and their cover of True out of 2024. I can't believe that that song came out over 2 years ago. Here it is for you now on the Hot 30 with Maddie.
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0: regaining three spots this week in the Hot 30 with Maddie, moving up to the number 20 position. Fisher and Tones and I with Favour, and going out to Chelsea, who listens to Sunbury FM in Sunbury, Victoria. Cyril and Kid Alexander with True out of 2024. I cannot believe that that song came out over 2 years ago. The next two songs in the Hot 30 are Aussie, Let's Get Back Into It, dropping down nine spots, Milky and More Grab with Just The Way You Are, the Pernell remix. You're on the Hot 30 with Maddie.
1: Number 19.

0: dropping down five spots this week to number 18, Tristan Black featuring Bianca with Wildfire, and down nine to number 19, Milky and More Grab, the Pnau remix of Just the Way You Are. Well, it's time to catch up with Peter Reynolds. He's standing by with your LA spins.
1: Hi, I'm Peter Reynolds, and this is LA Spins, the weekly entertainment show on everything that's hot in LA and Hollywood.
2: The news wrap-up.
1: Older UK teens are facing a midnight social media curfew and restrictions on infinite scrolling. Meta is building its first big Canadian data center in Alberta, an attractive spot due to the hefty amount of available energy. TikTok US says it has invested $2 billion in online safety. Elon Musk's SpaceX stock has tanked nearly 23% since the company joined the NASDAQ 100. Let that sink in. Some credited Hollywood writers have joined AI films backed and developed by Promise AI, an LA-based startup devoted to using AI for original work. Among them are Jamie Magnus Stone, who directed 8 episodes of the modern Doctor Who revival, and Micho Rutari, a longtime producer who developed the Sharknado sci-fi franchise, which desperately needs AI. Gracie Abrams' third studio album, Daughter from Hell, is available now, and it's her first U.S. chart-topping album and the biggest debut of her career. On Spotify alone, the first single, Hit the Wall, already has over 125 million streams. There's also 2 limited-time bonus tracks that are only available through iTunes, Out of Nowhere and Love Letter. Her North American tour begins in December and concludes in March of 2027. She'll be performing many of the songs from her new album, including this track, which we love. Here's Gracie Abrams with the Song of the Week, Good Reason.

that was Gracie Abrams with the song of the week, Good Reason. LA Spins is available on all music and podcast platforms. That's LA Spins, you know, with a Z. And that's what's happening in LA and Hollywood. For LA Spins, I'm Peter Reynolds. So long from the City of Angels. Now back to the Hot 30.

0: The 16 position in the Hot 30 with Maddie, Olivia Rodrigo and Stupid Song. That is the LT remix you've heard in the countdown. And down three to number 17, David Guetta and Bebe Rexha with Sad Girls. Another great song as well. Around the corner in the Hot 30, my hit pick is coming in the next 20 minutes from Loudwing. It's a cover of Stumbling In. You are going to love it. But up next, the top 15 songs in this country that have been voted in by you.
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0: Welcome back to the Hot 30 with Maddie. I have got so much coming for you in the next 30 minutes. Firstly, we'll find out what the number one song was this time 2 years ago. And I can tell you that it was in its fourth week in the number one position at the time. My hit pick from Loudwing, Stumbling In. You are absolutely going to adore. Plus, this song has dropped down 12. It's Taylor Swift, I Knew It, I Knew You, the LT Mix.
11: Number 15.

0: It's the biggest mover in the countdown this week. Up 14 spots, Vassie and Buster with Day and Night. Great Aussie talent there. Also in there, dropping down 12, Taylor Swift and the Ulti remix of I Knew It, I Knew You. Well, right now it's time for my hit pick for this week from Loudwing, Stumbling In. And I tell you what, it's a power dance song. Here it is, this week's number one, Loudwing and Stumbling In.
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spots this week to number 13, KLP and Point of View. And my hit pick for this week, Lab Wing and Stumbling In 2026. How cool is that version? I know you're going to vote for that next week in the Hot 30. Vote at hot30.au. Not too far away, we'll find out what was number one this week 2 years ago. This one has dropped down.

0: I asked myself, how can this song still be moving up? But it did manage to make it 12 weeks non-consecutively at the number one position this year and last year. But she's got to be on her last legs. Olivia Dean and Man I Need. That is the Ulti remix you've heard in the Hot 30. The number one from 2 years ago today, Dave or Day, Greg Gould, Crystal Waters, and a swag of others with Pride in the Name of Love. And Offenbach's Four to the Floor in at number 12, dropping down 8 spots. Around the corner in the Hot 30, I'll catch up with Craig for more entertainment news. Richard from Tucker 56 Radio will be by with the US Top 5, and I've got an instant request for a SWR 99.9 FM listener in Sydney. It's all up next.
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0: Welcome back to the Hot 30. This will be hour number three. This is the hour where I let loose with the top 10 songs in this country that have been voted in by you. And there was a miscount earlier on in the Hot 30. About 2 hours ago, I missed Sarah McLeod and the Super Jesus, who are in the top 10. They are Aussie. So we're at 15 Aussie songs. It's a 50% Aussie Hot 30 with Maddie this hour. Not too far away, I've got an instant request for a Seymour FM and an SWR 99.9 FM listener. Both have wanted the same song. More entertainment news with Craig, and the Odyssey has hit $1 billion worldwide. Aubrey Plaza's new child has been born, and Minnie Driver has had a serious crash and she's thinking of changing her name. Richard from Tucker 56 Radio will be by with US Top 5. And don't forget, if you miss an episode of the Hot 30, you'll find it at hot30.au. 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All right, let's check out what you've been voting for in hour number three.
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0: No matter where you are in Australia or around the world, you can get yourself a request into the Hot 30. This one's going out to two people as the email came in the last 2 minutes. Anton, who listens to Seymour FM in Victoria, and Dino, who listens to SWR 99.9 in southwest Sydney. They want to hear Sergeant Slick and The Night. This is a classic song. You're on the Hot 30 with Maddie right around Australia.
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0: On the Hot 30 with Maddie, it's a song that is a double entendre and it's also a song that isn't what you think it's about. Horny is based on the horn section of the song, you know, the trumpets and all of that sort of stuff. Milhouse, the Horny Dub, up one to number 10 this week in the Hot 30. And going out to Anton, who listens to Seymour FM, and Dino, who listens to SWR FM 99.9 in Southwest Sydney, Sergeant Slick and The Night. Let's continue on with the countdown. 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

0: two songs that have moved up 10 spots each. Malcolm Todd's Earrings, that is the Ulti remix you've heard in the Hot 30, moving up 10 spots to number 8. And up 10 to number 9, Adrian V and Out of Touch. You're on the Hot 30 with Maddie. It's time to catch up with Craig. He's got all your latest entertainment news.
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3: Hey, it's Craig back with more entertainment news. White Lotus and Parks and Rec star Aubrey Plaza has welcomed her first child, a daughter, with partner and actor Christopher Abbott. The 42-year-old was spotted with her newborn in New York City, having given birth in the final week of July. Plaza had openly shared her pregnancy joy earlier in the year, telling a podcast she'd always wanted to see what all the fuss was about. The arrival comes after an enormously difficult period for the actress, following the death of her estranged husband Jeff Boehner in January last year, which she described as a daily struggle to move through. Plaza plans to raise her daughter on America's East Coast, close to her family in Philadelphia. The British actress Minnie Driver said she is grateful to be alive after escaping a serious car accident in rural France. The 56-year-old Emily in Paris star was a passenger when another vehicle failed to stop at an intersection and struck their car at speed. Driver, who sustained a sprained neck, has since returned to London to recover. In an Instagram video filmed wearing a neck brace, she credited a small Kia EV2 and its wraparound airbags with saving her life, saying, "The fact that the entire car didn't just crumple and crush us is frankly astonishing." Driver joked she was considering changing her name to Kia Driver in the car maker's honour. And Christopher Nolan's The Odyssey has crossed the $1 billion mark at the global box office, becoming the highest grossing film of the acclaimed director's career. The epic adaptation of Homer's ancient Greek poem has pulled in $1.6 Australian in less than a month since its release, surpassing Nolan's previous record holder, The Dark Knight Rises. It is one of three Universal films to have grossed more than $1 billion globally this year, alongside the Super Mario Galaxy movie and Michael. Nolan's films, which include Tenet, Dunkirk and Interstellar, have now grossed more than $7 billion combined. That's a wrap of the entertainment news. 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

0: On the Hot 30 with Maddie, moving up 9 spots this week to number 6, Fisher featuring Florence Amman and What a Life. Also in there, Unmoved and holding strong in the number 7 position, Tame Impala and Jenny with Dracula the Remix. Not too far away in the Hot 30 with Maddie, we'll be catching up with Richard Tucker. He's got your US Top 5, do we have a brand new number 1, and the Aussie song I Forgot to Count. It's all up next on the Hot 30 with Maddie.
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0: Welcome back to The Hot 30 with Maddie on the way for you in the next 30 minutes. Not only will we be catching up with Richard Tucker for the US Top 5, but that Aussie song that I forgot to count at the beginning of the show is on the way. Dolly Parton remade a song that Cat Stevens did in 1971, and you are going to hear the Ace remix of that right before number one. But this one is down 3. It's Olivia Rodrigo and the Ulti remix of Drop Dead. You're on the Hot 30 with Maddie right around Australia. No.

0: originally off the album Jet Age from the Super Jesus, released in September of 2000. That is the remake of Sarah McLeod and the Super Jesus, Gravity. That is the Aussie song I forgot to count earlier on. Also in there, dropping down three, Olivia Rodrigo with Drop Dead. You're on the Hot 30 with Maddie. It's time to catch up with Richard Tucker. He's got your US Top 5.
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1: The biggest songs in America. The U.S. Top 5 at number 5. Kicking things off, it's country rising star Stella Lefty with Boston. The viral hit has helped launch her career, and she's keeping the momentum going with her new single, Good at Leaving. At number 4, Ella Langley teams up with Morgan Wallen on I Can't Love You Anymore. The emotional duet has become one of country music's hottest collaborations, and the pair recently had a viral live performance while touring together. Number 3 goes to Morgan Wallen with Been By Now, another fan favorite from one of country's biggest stars who continues to dominate charts and stadium tours this year. At number 2, Taylor Swift lands another major hit with I Knew It, I Knew You, proving once again why she remains one of America's biggest music superstars. Her husband, Travis Kelce, is reportedly considering a country music career post-NFL days. And your number 1 song in the U.S. is Ella Langley's Choosin' Texas. The smash hit has broken Billboard records with a historic run at number 1, making Langley one of the biggest breakout stars in country music. That's the U.S. Top 5, and this is Richard from Tucker 56 Radio on the Hot 30 with Maddie around Australia.
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This week to number two, Ella Langley choosing Texas. That is the Ulti remix. Also in there, up nine to number three, Ariana Grande and the Ulti mix of I Hate That I Made You Love Me. There's one song left in the countdown, but first, this is Dolly Parton's version of Peace Train. Now, Dolly recorded it back in 1996 and it was remixed by Ace Remixes. It was done for her album Treasures and she teamed up with the South African vocal group Ladysmith Black Mambazo. Now, it's a cover of Cat Stevens' original classic and Dolly chose it because she loved the song's message of peace, hope and unity. You're on the Hot 30 with Maddie. Here is the Ace Remix of Dolly Parton.

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0: wrapping up another edition of the Hot 30 with Maddie. Taking out the number one position, Tom Budden and Uninvited with Chase the Sun. Third week in the number one position. Also in there, a huge hit for Dolly Parton, Peace Train out of 1996-97. That was the Ace remix that you've heard. Moving up six to number two, Ella Langley and Choosing Texas. That was the Ulti remix. And up nine to number three, Ariana Grande, Hate That I Made You Love Me. Once again, an Ulti remix is what you've heard in the Hot 30 with Maddie. Well, I'll be back at the exact same time next week, no matter where you are in Australia or around the world. Take care.
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Hi, this is Rail, and welcome to another progressive rock machine being beamed down to you from aboard the Prog Mothership, orbiting nearly 100 miles above your head. This week's new prog music show is from Prog Magazine number 149, and this is music from Dunk Records, D-U-N-K. Dunk Records is a Belgian label with a vast repertoire of cinematic instrumental music. So there's not going to be a lot in the way of vocals in this particular show, but then again, you can probably grab a good book, lie back, listen and read at the same time without having to concentrate on lyrics. You can find information by typing Prog Magazine 149 Dunk Records into your browser or by looking up Dunk Records. You could also just sit and listen to the show and not read, so you can concentrate on the music, or maybe you're driving. Can't stream it in the car. So let's get on with the show. But first, what are we listening to next week? Hi, this is Rail. The next progressive rock machine is another of our Just Because shows. Tracks by new artists, new tracks, and some classic tracks or unusual ones on the next progressive rock machine.

So the first track is Cold Bones. It's titled The Flooding of the World, and it's taken from The Cataclysm.

and that was Cold Bones with The Flooding of the World. Next up are Cosmotron with Roadkill on the Milky Way. It's taken from Beyond Event Horizon.

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0: Next up is Cosmotron again, and that's Cosmotron with a K, and it's O Siddhartha. 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

and that was Cosmotron with O Siddhartha. And don't forget, if you want to find out more about this, apart from looking up the prog webpage, you can also type Dunk Music Prog Magazine 149 into your website to find track titles, etc. You can also buy this music. Next is Lost in Kiev. Probably not a great place to be lost at the moment, with A Mere Shift of Origin. It's taken from Motions.

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0: Next up is Lost in Kiev again, and the track is The Day I Ruined My Life. It's taken from Motions.

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This choice, no doubt, I'll make it once more. Sometimes you may follow your gut, the beat of your heart craving for blood. 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I cared for myself, not because I had to, but because that's what defines me as a human being. 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

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What if I stopped avoiding my reflection? Would I picture myself in a shiny armor? 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Would I build a safeness for my kind? 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What if I stopped avoiding my reflection? 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

and that was Lost in Kiev with The Day I Ruined My Life. Next up we have Les Temps du Loup, and it's Eulerian and taken from Cardinal.

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0: Again, we have Les Temps du Loup with Sic Semper Tyrannis. It's taken from Enthralla.

That was Les Temps de Loop with Sic Semper Tyrannis. We again have another track by Les Temps de Loop, and this is Letio, L-E-T-E-O, and it's taken from an album called Letio.

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and that was Indigno or Indigno with Devoluca de Essencia do Ser. Next is again Indigno with Urge Decifrar No CO. It's taken from

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1: Greetings and salutations from the United Kingdom. This is Benedict Harris Hayes of Oceanica, Enochian Theory, and many other bands.
0: Next track is Georgeson, the Ballad of the 99s. It's taken from The Solitude of an Empty Sky.

That was Georgeson with the Ballad of the 99s. Next we have Celestial Wolves, and this track is Bangui or Bangu, B-A-N-G-U-I. It's taken from Call of the Void.

And that was Celestial Wolves with Bangu, or Bangu. Our next track is by Pray for Sound, and it's titled I Have Seen Hell and It's White. It's taken from Everything is Beautiful.

That was Pray for Sound and I Have Seen Hell and It's White. Next is Go March with the track Stampede. It's taken from 3 or 3 exclamation marks. It's very difficult to tell. Go March with Stampede.

And that was Go March with Stampede. Information for this show was drawn from Wikipedia, my own research and experience, and information supplied by the Prog magazine and Dunk Records. Don't forget, you can also catch the Prog Rock Machine broadcasting shows and classic prog tracks 24/7 on internet radio at theprogandrockmachine.airtime.pro, or go to the Prog Facebook page for the link, or simply type Progressive Rock Machine into your browser. What are we listening to next week? Hi, this is Rail. The next Progressive Rock Machine is another of our Just Because shows. 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

0: So it's time for me to move the Prog mothership to a new orbit, and as well as maintenance, of course, I have next week's show to prepare. I'll see you next week.
1: Well, that about does her. Wraps are all up. Things seem to have worked out pretty good.

The breakout collaboration between Chencho Corleone and Rao Alejandro, Desperados, released on the 9th of December 2021 as part of Alejandro's album Vice Versa, one of the most successful reggaeton singles of the 2020s, kicking off this week's edition of your favourite global hits radio show. It's World Mix with Rupert back in the studio for the next 2 hours. How you doing? You safe? You fit? You well? Nude dining. Does that tickle your fancy? A new story coming up later on in this hour of a Hollywood restaurant that opens its doors once a month to nude diners. Is that a little bit of extra meat under the table or what?

0: World Mix, a two-hour musical journey around the globe.
1: Yes! Yes! Oh, yeah! Can you feel that, buddy? Huh? Huh? Huh? I have exorcised the demon. This house is clear.

So the Palmer household on the World Mix crew back at HQ after a wonderful vacation in the Greek island of Rhodes last week, and back to the day job. No rest for the wicked, hey? Juggling little Peanut's long vacation with Mrs. P and myself working shifts. Always a challenge during holidays. How do you manage? Why not let us know? 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

Now, are you a bit of an exhibitionist or just very comfortable with your own body? Travelling to Hollywood soon? Well, a South Florida restaurant is garnering attention for its dress code, or lack thereof. Yeah, on the first Monday every month, the Class Soiree Steakhouse, located at 121 North 20th Avenue in Hollywood, holds an evening where diners are allowed to partake in a yummy meal without wearing any clothes. Chef and owner Morad Ali came up with the concept as a way to attract new business and generate some buzz. That's a different way of looking at it. We'll dig deeper if you dare.

0: Yeah, it's over to Hollywood, to the Soiree Steakhouse, where on the first Monday of every month, they offer a nude dining experience. It's the idea of chef and owner Morad Ali. Said there's a market for this kind of thing, apparently. He charges $250 for men, $150 for women, or $300 for couples. It's a five-star experience, dripping with class and elegance. Right, okay. I wonder if there's any Trustpilot reviews. according to the City of Hollywood, it is legal because staff are dressed. What's your thoughts? Nude dining in a restaurant? Does that float your boat? I would always be worried that something hot would get spilled down there. That would be an extremely painful experience. I guess there's no concerns about a dress code, eh, Rupert?
1: The hits are on.

Zouk for you here in the World Mix. Jamis, il faut tout oublier. You must forget everything. Well, we are certainly not forgetting the wonderful vacation we had in the Greek island of Rhodes. Did you enjoy our special show with a little bit of Greek influence last week? Yeah, it was good. Really good fun. And just looking at the old interweb, news stories of people rushing to reserve some beds. The old vacation run, the old vacation marathon. Is that something you've had to put up with? Luckily, where we were in Rhodes, none of that. Very civilized. Very civilized indeed.

Release the Pressure, Left Field. That's Neil Burns and Paul Daly from 1992. And, of course, the unmistakable sound of vocals of Mr. O16. That's a great name, isn't it? Taking inspiration from his 81 singles, Trials and Crosses. And that one's especially going out to listeners Khadija Franklin, Bryce Scott, Jules Owens, Salima Lawrence, Ebot Eong, Rashidi Dunor, Sarah Q, Lee Seabrook, Margaret Cole, and Mark Jones. Ooh, getting in touch with us via the old email. Thank you ever so much. Studio at worldmixradioshow.co.uk. The address to write to us.

was Ellie Goulding and Burn here on the World Mix. Now, you may have recalled that we dedicated last week's show to a wonderful, wonderful human being, Mr. Sam Field, stepfather and close friend to the World Mix. We laid him to rest on a beautiful, beautiful day in a Meadowland burial late last week down in the West Country. And I have to say, the last time we were there, when we were laying my mum to rest, it was tempestuous. The rain was horizontal. Much, much nicer weather. A spitting send-off to a wonderful man. So always in our memories, Sam Fields, safe journey.

0: extended version of Duran Duran's "A View to a Kill" dedicated to Sam Field. He would have approved. Now, he's up next. Fellow presenter Dan Sweeney in the studio with a one-hit wonder classic. That's an artist that only made it big once in the US Billboard chart. This week, looking back to 2004.
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a number two smash hit. In June of 2004, The Reason. That's Hoobastank, a rock band formed in 1994 in Agoura Hills, California. Although only charting once in the Billboard Hot 100, charted a number of songs on the alt and rock charts. Hoobastank released their sixth album in 2018 called Push Pull. Thanks for tuning in for another look at a one-hit wonder classic. You can find more fun at Dan Sweeney's One Hit Wonders Facebook or Instagram page, or at onehitwondersds.com. We'll keep marching down the road of One Hit Wonders next time. Until then, you have a great day.

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1: Bit of Afrobeat for you here in the World Mix. MB on point. Are you on point? Are you ready for Christmas?
0: What?
1: We're only in August, Rupert. I know, but the supermarkets have already started stocking Christmas items. Crazy.

Disclosure and Eliza Doolittle, You and Me here on The World Mix. Now, that new story of Christmas items already for sale in your supermarket coming up in hour number two of today's show, alongside a full treasure chest of fantastic tunes, including Genesis, John Newman, Nick Dan, Ricky Boy and Cencio Corleone, as well as Chapter One. That's where we dig out the debut release from a different artist. And today it's the turn of Rhys Taylor, as well as the 80s fix. That's where the boss here at the station grants us permission to root around the back of the expansive record library here at the station. And we've dusted off classics for you from Casey and Sunshine Band and Jimmy Cliff. They are lined up on the turntable, ready to rumble in a short while. Don't go anywhere. It's The World Mix.

Club Nouveau kicking off our number two of the World Mix, and a song from July 1987, Why You Treat Me So Bad, and an infamous sample, one that's on the tip of your tongue. If I said Lunis, I've Got Five on It, that will be where you know it from. Actually, taken from Timex, Social Club's Thinking About You, that's where it originated from. A little bit of musical history starting off on our number two of the World Mix. Now, chapter one up real soon. That's where we dig out the debut release from a different artist each week. And today it's the turn of Reese Taylor. A little bit of plumbing for you coming up in a short while.

It's chapter one, here on The World Mix, where we dig out the very first hit from a famous artist. It's where it all started, and it's coming up next.

To one today, stopping off in London with Reece Taylor, a chill out down tempo new disco producer. His debut release from August 2023 on the No Copyright Sounds label. It's called Sugar Plumbing. Nothing like a bit of a water leak, eh? During a bank holiday. Quite an upbeat tune coming your way here in the World Mix. Now, don't forget, if you fancy a particular tune on the show today, why not let us know? Love to hear from you. Studio at worldmixradioshow.co.uk.

Biggs, now you've been shopping recently in your supermarket. Have you got your Christmas presents yet? Do you know, a new story coming up real soon of UK-based supermarkets stocking Christmas items in August, no less? People are complaining. I wonder why.

0: How's that woken up your speakers? Blown the bass bins to pieces. Bit of chasing status on the world mix. Yeah, now we're dropping off in Morrison's, which is a mainstream supermarket in the UK. They're stocking Christmas items already. Apparently stocking a wide variety of Christmas confectionery items. Flabbergasted, apparently. That's the feedback from shoppers to see Christmas chocolate being sold on shelves in the month of August. People wondering why we just can't enjoy the summer. Another heatwave in the UK. Meanwhile, there's Christmas confectionery on the old shelves in the supermarkets, getting ready for Christmas. Are you one of those peoples that plans ahead? Grandma Palmer, bless her soul, my mum, used to start planning for Christmas in July, so she would have been well happy with that idea. She would always contact us in the summer saying, "You coming for Christmas? Can you let me know?"
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1: 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Rupert Palmer. Rupert Palmer. Rupert Palmer. Rupert Palmer.

wonderful sounds of Phil Collins and Genesis, Home by the Sea here on The World Mix, reminding me of my youth when hi-fi separates were all the rage, and you used to spend hours and hours and hours poring over which brand of speakers you just had to have. And of course, once you got your hi-fi set up, it was Kef Coders for me, by the way. You would then have to go and buy some must-have vinyl. No Jacket Required by Genesis, I think, was one of those. And I'm pretty sure the sequel to that song was on that album. All 11 minutes of it. Wonderful, wonderful music. Maybe you've got some memories. Why not let us know? We'd love to dig out some great tunes from years gone by for you here on The World Mix. That's what we're here for.

of a broken male. Bit of Northern Soul, John Newman, Come and Get It, You Be Burning, which is probably a song for two drivers of Mercedes-AMG cars who are currently filing a class action lawsuit against a luxury car company after they allegedly suffered burn injuries from the AMG logo on their driver's seat. I have to say, last weekend, Little Peanut played in a friendly soccer match. Very, very hot. So when we got back into the beast, which is not a Mercedes, by the way. The leather seats were super, super hot. It was like stepping into an oven. Definitely one for the old AC on full blast.

A bit of Greek house for you from Nick Dan. That's Athens Riviera here on The World Mix Now. Up real soon, the 80s fix. That's where the big boss here at station grants us permission to go and dig out classics from yesteryear from the back of the record library here at the station. 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

Turntables 1 and 2 nicely warmed up and ready to turn. The 80s Fix segment next with classics from yesteryear. It's Casey and the Sunshine Band and Jimmy Cliff for you.

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0: 10 years of solid hits, and you can hear it right here.

The 80s fix today. First of all, rewinding to June 1975 with Casey and the Sunshine Band. That's the way I like it. Absolutely. Got to number one on the US Billboard Hot 100 twice in the same month. That's a rare achievement. Also, number one in Canada and the Netherlands, and top five across many other countries. And then, of course, Mr. Jimmy Cliff. I can see clearly now the rain has gone. Released in 1993 for the Cool Runnings soundtrack. I thought it was older than that, actually. Legend goes it was recorded in one single take. Now, that's saying something these days. Well,

Well, mixed flight on final approach to its end destination. Thank you ever so much for your time and company today. That clock rapidly moving towards the top of the hour. We shall do it all over again in 7 days' time. The 80s Fix, Chapter 1. Also, Dan Sweeney with us, plus a treasure chest of music from all four corners. So please do make it a date and put a reminder in your phone, in your diary. We'll see you then. You, me, your friends here on your favourite station here on The World Mix.

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0: I'm just arriving at Roddy Lee's Vault of Vinyl for the Pophead's Hour of Power. Hope he's in.
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0: That's right. And Roddy, today we have another program of back-to-back tracks.
1: Yep, and again, our 45s are loaded onto the spindle of my multi-stack automatic record changer turntable.
0: Oh, marvellous.
1: Today we're focusing on British girls in the 1960s.
0: Oh, sounds great. Back-to-back tracks by British 60s girls.
1: Are you ready, Jane?
0: I'm ready.
1: I just have to flick this switch.
0: Drop the first single, Roddy.
1: And away we go. We start with an English girl who can't possibly be 14, but she was in 1961. This is Helen Shapiro, and she's Walking Back to Happiness.

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1: It's Twinkle and Terry.

0: teenage tragedy. That's Terry by Twinkle. And today we're playing back-to-back tracks by British girls in the 1960s.
1: One of the first songs written by Mick and Keith was recorded by Mick's girlfriend in 1964.
0: The song?
1: As Tears Go By.
0: The girlfriend?
1: Marianne Faithfull.

0: This is Jane Arakawa, and today in the Hour of Power, Roddy Lee is playing back-to-back tracks. It's British Girls in the 1960s, and I'm ready for our next selection.
1: She came from Jamaica to England when she was just 12. 6 years later, she had a global hit record. It's Little Millie Small and My Boy Lollipop.

0: fantastic. Little Millie Small, My Boy Lollipop.
1: And we stay in 1964 for quite a different hit record of that year. Here's Julie Rogers and The Wedding.
0: This is beautiful.

0: This is Jane Arakawa, and I'm in the Vault of Vinyl with Roddy Lee and the Pophead's Hour of Power. And today, Roddy has the spindle on the turntable loaded with 45s for back-to-back tracks by British girls in the 1960s.
1: Okay, we've heard Jamaican-born Millie Small and My Boy Lollipop.
0: We have.
1: Now to a girl born in Trinidad, raised in England, and who went by the name of Peanut.
0: Peanut?
1: And from 1965, her take on Home

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1: From 1967. Also from 1967 is this, Puppet on a String by Sandy Shaw.

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2: Okay, we're amongst the heavy hitters here. This be Lulu, to Sir with Love.

0: absolute classic, To Sir With Love by Lulu.
1: And here is arguably the best 60s girl out of the UK. Let's have a double play. Dusty Springfield.

0: It's the Pophead's Hour of Power.
1: Yeah.
0: With Jane Arakawa.
1: That's you.
0: And Roddy Lee.
1: That's me.
0: And today Roddy is playing back-to-back tracks. And today it's British Girls in the 1960s.
1: We kick off the final segment in today's Hour of Power with one of the most sublime voices in English pop history. Here is Sandy Denny in 1967 singing her own composition, Who Knows Where.

0: Absolutely beautiful, Sandy Denny, and who knows where the time goes.
1: It's time to rock it out now. Here's Julie Driscoll and Tramp.

0: Nice. Julie Driscoll, Tramp.
1: Which brings us to our penultimate play in today's program.
0: Oh, it's been great. British girls in the 1960s.
1: Northern Ireland's Clodagh Rodgers scored big time in 1969 with this.

0: Our penultimate play in today's Hour of Power. Clodagh Rodgers, Come Back and Shake Me. Roddy Lee, Pophead's musicologist. Thanks for the memories.
1: Keep on rocking.

Hello, wherever you are in Australia, I'm Jane Bauer and this is The Folk Show being made in the studios of Radio Adelaide in South Australia, Kaurna Country. And this program is going out all around Australia on the National Community Radio Network. I'm going to start off the program today with two Irish numbers, David Keenan and Declan O'Rourke. Let's start with David. This is called Protest Song, and he's a singer-songwriter.

Two songs by Irish singer-songwriters there. We started off with David Keenan with Protest Song. And then the last one that I just played then was Declan O'Rourke and the song Echo from its up-and-coming album Oceanic. And it's featured in an Australian film called Almost With You, and he's acting in it as well. Declan spends some of his time living in Australia and some in Ireland. Next up, another Irish band. This is Four Men and a Dog, and it's from an album called Long Roads. I'm going to play She's On My Mind. They're still performing, by the way, just recently at Belfast's Tradfest. And they all play different instruments, but doesn't mention which instrument the dog plays. She's On My Mind.

0: That's the Barbados Lady being performed by Brass Monkey from their album Head of Steam. And I'm pretty sure that's the voice of Martin Carthy and the concertina playing of John Kirkpatrick, even though it doesn't say so on the album as clearly. But before that, I played She's on My Mind from the album Long Roads. And the band was Four Men and a Dog from Ireland. We're going to stay in England. This is the late Les Barker, poet and songwriter. And this is from an album called Guide Cats for the Blind, Volume 3. And it's his work done by lots of different people. But in this case, the Church of the Holy Undecided, Les is delivering it himself to a live crowd.
1: Brothers and sisters, I speak to you today in the Church of the Holy Undecided. I want to hear you say, yeah.
2: Yeah.
1: I want to hear you say, no.
2: No.
1: We are gathered here together, sister side by side with brother, to proclaim we are agnostic. Don't know one way or the other. In this we won't be shaken, though hard the winds may blow. In doubt we are united, and we cry, we do not know. Brothers and sisters, I want to hear you say, I want to hear you say, there are two sides to this, you know. We hold no fear of persecution. It pains us not to be derided as we stand here in the Church of the Holy Undecided. Oh, my brothers and my sisters, I know I speak for you when I say we know for certain that we haven't got a clue. Brothers and sisters, I want to hear you say, it's beyond my comprehension.
2: It's beyond my comprehension.
1: I want to hear you say, it's a bugger, isn't it? I believe that some believe just their beliefs are true. Do I believe what they believe? I don't believe I do. Oh, my friends, be ye contented, for ignorance is bliss. We stand four square behind our message, and we don't know what it is. Brothers and sisters, I want to hear you say, I am not a sheep. I want to hear you say, I will not mindlessly do everything I am told. You weren't too sure about that one, were you? We know that we don't know, so let our vision still be pure. We are agnostic fundamentalists. We're fundamentally unsure. Peace, my sisters and my brothers. The agnostic does not smite. We are tolerant of others. There's a chance they might be right. Brothers and sisters, I want to hear you say, death to nobody whatsoever.
2: Death to nobody whatsoever.
1: I want to hear you say, the infidel might have a good point, you know. I want you all to clap now.

0: That's the Company of Women, and it's from an album by the Pusies called Pusies, Raise Your Head, a retrospective. It was written by Sally Barker and Martin Ansell. I love the Pusies. They're a kind of super group of women from the north of England, Scotland, kind of around that area. And before that, it was Les Barker with his poem, The Church of the Holy Undecided, from the album Guide Cats for the Blind, Volume 3. Right, we're going to go to the US now. And last week I mentioned that I'd be getting hold of the new Jesse Wells album called Masks Off. And here's the track, the title track, Masks Off. I think you're going to like it.
1: I can

US singer-songwriter Jesse Wills with Masks Off from his brand new album. Well, you're listening to The Folk Show and I'm Jane Bauer and this is the National Community Radio Network. And we go out all around Australia, being pre-recorded in the studios of Radio Adelaide in South Australia, Kaurna Country. But I'd like to say hello to some people who are listening to BRW, from Braidwood Community Radio in New South Wales, 3HCR from the High Country Radio in Victoria. We're also going out to Wild Horse FM, which is for WHO in Queensland, Huon FM, which is 7RGY, 95.3 in Tasmania, and, oh, Catherine Community Radio there, which is 8KTR in the Northern Territory. Hello, all of you and everybody else out there who's listening to the program. Please tune again to the same station at the same time next week because I've got another great lineup of tracks for you to listen to then. We're going to go to Australia now. This is Haystack Mountain Hermits and Mountain Dew.

That's duet Lawrence Menard and Claire Quinn. They're a couple. They're called Those Folk. And the song Find Your Ways from their album, which is fairly new, Life Inside a Box. And before that, it was the Queensland family band Haystack Mountain Hermits with Mountain Dew. We're going to stay with Australian music now. This week off AMRAP catalogue, I came across another Lucy Wise song. She's a Victorian singer-songwriter, and this is V-Line.

That's the traditional song, She Moved Through the Fair, being sung by many people. That is Brittle's son, who is Vicky Mealings. She's from Melbourne and describes the music as garage folk. Very different to her other tracks that I listened to, but I thought you might like that one. And before that, it was Lucy Wise, a festival favourite, comes from a really folk family, and the track I played was V-Line. I have another Australian singer-songwriter that I haven't played before. This is Autumn Sage, and her song, Perfect Little Person, is about, well, it's a folk lullaby. And she's from Boorloo, which is the First Nations name for Perth.

Autumn Sage with Perfect Little Person. Well, I've come to the end of the program. Thanks very much for listening from wherever you are in Australia, and please do tune in at the same time on the same station that you're listening to now, because I'll be back with another selection of great folk tracks, Australian, North American and Anglo-Celtic traditional, retro and contemporary music. Until next time, look after yourself, care for your family and friends, and don't forget to carry out random acts of kindness. I'm going to go out with a South Australian group. This is Golonka from their album Traveller's Song. I'm going to play the track Django's Asylum, and they say Golonka have been playing gypsy tunes and the folk music of Eastern Europe for many moons. Goodbye.

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2: Good morning, I'm David Cameron. Authorities are in a race against time to vaccinate Victorian penguin populations against the deadly H5 bird flu. It's been detected in a little penguin on Phillip Island, with fears it may have already spread within bird colonies. Speaking to News 24, Federal Agriculture Minister Julie Collins says an online dashboard will allow Australians to track confirmed bird flu cases as it impacts on native birds.
3: Certainly the news about the little penguin, I think, will upset many Australians, but we have been very clear that this is what we will expect to see as the H5 bird flu does make its way across the country. We're doing everything we can do as a government, but we cannot stop the spread of this virus.
2: New South Wales will become the first Australian state to implement a joint federal gun buyback scheme, which was promised after the Bondi Beach terror attack last December. Prime Minister Anthony Albanese says the scheme, offering cash for eligible handguns, shotguns and rifles, will start on the 2nd of November. It will affect more than 50,000 gun owners who possess more guns than the new rules allow. Rescue workers in Indonesia have yet to reach the region closest to the epicentre of a powerful earthquake that struck off the east coast of the island of Flores yesterday. At least 47 people were killed. Here's the BBC's Southeast Asia correspondent, Jonathan Head.
4: People moved quickly to mount motorbikes and ride to higher ground. They remember the tsunami after a previous earthquake that killed more than 2,000 people. This time, the sea stayed calm, but the damage is still extensive. Indonesia has experienced search and rescue teams, and they worked through the day trying to free those trapped under the rubble. Landslides have blocked access to some villages. The full scale of this disaster is still unclear. And news of a second earthquake at the other end of Indonesia later in the day served as a reminder of why they call this region the Ring of Fire.
2: Alice Springs has hosted the annual NAIDOC Awards, recognising excellence and leadership among First Nations people. The first Aboriginal woman to head a Commonwealth government department, Auntie Pat Turner, was named Person of the Year. Christine Corby, who helped establish the Aboriginal Legal Service, and former diplomat and academic Dr. Stephen Hagen, took home Female and Male Elder of the Year, respectively. Celebrated artist Kayleen Whiskey won the coveted Creative Talent Award. Researchers in Queensland are tracking invasive mosquito species and the diseases they carry using cutting-edge DNA sequencing. Dr. Alyssa Peterson, project manager of Mozzie Shields, told National Radio News it's vital research because mosquito-borne illnesses kill more than a million people a year around the world.
5: We're very lucky here in Queensland that we have a great public health system that's able to get ahead of these sorts of things, but it's a lot of preventative health, a lot of preventative measures, and what we do in my role at QIMR is trying to make sure that we are able to prevent as many people as possible from getting these diseases. So not only in Australia, but also looking forward into working with the rest of the world.
2: Sport, and in the NRL, a 32-30 win for the Eels over the Cowboys. Points also to Canberra and the Warriors. In AFL, Hawthorn and Collingwood have drawn for the second time in the season. Wins to Melbourne, Brisbane, Geelong and St Kilda.
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7: And the weather today in Bendigo and surrounding areas, mostly sunny. We had an overnight of 3 and we're going to have a top of 17. Tomorrow will be

Mostly sunny, an overnight of 4 and a top of 17. Tuesday, a shower or 2, 5 and 16. Wednesday, showers 8 and 16. Thursday, showers 8 and 14. Friday, shower with 5 and 14. And Saturday, partly cloudy, 4 and 14.

And this is Country with Kaz. Yes, it is. And that was the Ben Brothers there. I couldn't find my normal CD, so we had to use the Ben Brothers this morning. And they've got a great tune. Now, this is, as I said, Country with Kaz on this Sunday, the 16th of August. And this is a memorial day for the passing of Elvis Presley in 1977, and he was aged 42. Sad news of the passing of our beloved Johnny Young. Rest in peace, Johnny. And we'll start the program off with one of his songs, All My Lovin'.

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'Cause you know tomorrow I'll be missing you. And I know there's one thing that you can be sure of. I'll never ever be untrue. And don't you know, darling, that even when I'm far, far away, I'll be riding home to you every day. And I'll be sending

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Okay, the next song is Jimmy Little, the late Jimmy Little. And this is Little Green Valley.

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3: This Saturday, the 22nd of August, the Brishti Ganesh Temple invites you to a very special event, the consecration of Chibadeo, Lord Shiva and Panchamukhi Hanuman, happening at the Great Stupa. 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

0: 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Those details again, it's the Peter Sheehan's Walk-Up, Sunday the 23rd of August from 1 to 5pm. 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
1: And this is Country with Kaz. Yes, it is. It's the 16th of August. Gee, we're getting closer to Christmas, aren't we? What a nightmare that is. Okay. Now we'll come in with a second song from Elvis because it's his passing Memorial Day today, and we'll just play Don't Cry, Daddy.

That was Buck Owens and the Buckaroos. Will there be big rigs in heaven? Coming up now is Kenny Rogers with San Francisco Maybelle Joy.

And that was Kenny Rogers there. Okay, Dan, this one is one of our very own, Graham Rogers, This Old Guitar of Mine, and then he'll come in with Tonesy.

alive and game. He's the real king of the road trains, and Tonesy is his name. He drove for Bantine Roadways, worked for the men in green, cut his teeth back in the 60s in the Northern Territory.

And that was Jimmy Little and with Royal Telephone. This is Country with Kaz on Phoenix FM. I hope you're having a great morning, and it was a bit of a chilly one early on, but that's going to be a lovely 17 degrees today. Currently it's 10.8. Here's a Slim Dusty song, The New Australian Bushman.

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3: 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Until 11 a.m. this morning. Okay, we're going to come in with Lee Koenigan now, the Outback Club.